0: All right, just after 3 o'clock, you heard the man. That means it's time for Pacheco and Hart on ESPN Honolulu. Josh Pacheco, Hart, and a lot going on today in the world of sports. Where would you begin, Mr. Pacheco?
1: You're talking to me, right?
0: Yes, I am. You're the only Mr. Pacheco I know.
1: What are you saying? Sorry, I just happened to drop my my earbuds for a moment. What were you
0: Who
1: saying
0: are you?
1: There?
0: Chris Hart? Or, I mean, you got to pay attention during the show. I'm rubbing off on you.
1: Sorry, it's been a fun day today. We've been you and I have been out and about amongst the people. So we've been having a little bit of fun. Some of the stuff that we're talking about, this is what we do at this time of day.
0: All right.
1: We are watching Kapaa Little League, the Kawhi Howe kids. They are playing an elimination game coming up here in a couple of minutes against Chandler, Arizona. Mm-hmm. That's winner gets to the West Region Final on Friday. Loser season comes to an end. No controversy in the West. That's coming up here in a few. It's on ESPN2, and I'm seeing this graphic. Kapaa's won 5 straight elimination games, or maybe it's just Hawaii in general, 5 straight elimination games in the West region. So, we'll give you updates on that game as we, go along here in the afternoon. I know a lot of people love their little league, so, we'll take care of that as we go.
0: All right.
1: Some of the other stuff, can I say, go ahead.
0: What? No, I thought you were going to get to the big announcement.
1: Yes, I was, because I was going to say I was wrong.
0: You're never wrong.
1: Oh, I'm more wrong than you think.
0: You're never more wrong. It's just some people sometimes are right. I don't know.
1: My success rate is not where I'd like to be. It's kind of like my rating on Yelp. I'm sure I'd love it to be a 5, but if someone had to give me a Yelp rating, it's probably a 3.5.
0: Oh, that's it. You know, that's passable.
1: What is this, Michigan? you know that story, right? At the University of Michigan?
0: No, that was a fake laugh.
1: Oh, okay. Since I mentioned the aside, the University of Michigan is getting rid of letter grades for freshmen. You didn't hear about that?
0: No.
1: I was actually going to consider bringing it up a little bit later on. But they say they are doing this
0: so people's feelings don't get hurt if they get a bad grade?
1: You're not entirely wrong.
0: Oh my goodness.
1: For mental health, they say. They say to curb the mental health crisis among college-age students, they're going to be covering letter grades for freshmen. Instead, if you enter their...
0: Let me guess.
1: Yeah.
0: You get a check or a check plus. Remember that?
1: I thought you were going to say a gold star.
0: Yeah, really. Or a smiley face.
1: They say they're going to be given either pass or no credit marks on their transcripts for the first semester, but the actual grades will be kept internally. So they'll still be given letter grades. They're just not going to know about it.
0: What if you want to know your grade? Can you ask them?
1: I guess you could.
0: Oh, gosh.
1: But they say it's a pilot program, according to NPR, intended to ease academic pressure, helping freshmen adjust to college and helping them start strong and curb the mental health crisis unfolding among college-aged individuals.
0: You know, I've never been to college. I mean, I've been on a college campus,
1: yes.
0: Sure. But I didn't, well, I went to college I tried for a semester and dropped out at Windward Community College. I really liked political science, so that was a great class. But anyway.
1: I can tell, by the way.
0: But I don't know, you know, I don't know anything about it, so I shouldn't poo-poo the idea yet, because they might be onto something. And if that's true, you know, maybe it's a good thing. Maybe you do it for high school freshmen too.
1: I don't know. I mean, I mean,
0: it just makes me think, okay, are we that weak as a society now? But I shouldn't say that, because I don't know enough about it to criticize, I guess.
1: No, sometimes I'm of the opinion that if it's not broken, don't change it. And I know letter grades, like in public and private school, sometimes a D is different than an F, depending what school it is. I remember in my school, an F was a 69, but I think in some places an F is lower.
0: I thought an F was like 50.
1: See, I guess maybe my school had different standards. I don't know.
2: I can't remember.
1: But it's,
2: I only got a couple laughs.
1: Right. But it's like, you know, this is the real world. I'm sorry. I don't want to sound insensitive.
2: And that's what college is supposed to get
1: exactly.
2: you ready for, right? But you're eventually going to get there. They're just saying in the, you know, the first year, we're going to take it easy on you a little bit. I don't know.
1: If you're wondering how we walked into this rabbit hole, it was because I was ready to admit that I was wrong about the legendary coach that was at the University of Hawaii earlier today. See how we tied that around? When
2: yes.
1: they were talking about a new fundraising opportunity at the University of Hawaii. I also was 0 for 2 because I kind of thought that this was going to be a rehashing of the press release that came out on Sunday. So I was bad all around. What it turned out, it was not June Jones. You were right. It was Dave Shoji.
2: I thought it would be either June Jones or Dave Shoji. There's only two legendary coaches, unless I can't remember. We had a really good tennis coach.
1: Mm-hmm.
2: Was it Al Skates? I mean, that guy was a legend.
1: Yeah.
2: But, you know, anyway, it wasn't what we thought. We're just playing a fun guessing game.
1: Are you saying you CYA'd just so that you didn't, you know, get anything wrong? You CYA'd?
2: What's CYA'd?
1: You covered your backside.
2: CYA. No, we were just playing a little guessing game. That's all it was.
1: Anyway.
2: I think a lot of people thought it might have been June Jones. But anyway,
1: yeah.
2: We thought it was June Jones or Dave Shoji. And it's the turns out to be something new called the, what is it?
1: The Shoji Society.
2: I like it. Do you want to explain what it is?
1: Yeah, it's designed to recognize transformational philanthropy and inspire long-term investment. They also say it's the one of the major giving components of that Bose Athletic Club, which the University of Hawaii announced on Sunday. So here's what they say. It launches with 10 charter members whose leadership commitments or lifetime giving of $1 million or more help to establish a strong foundation. So they mention here Waterhouse Charitable Trust, Clarence T.C. 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Wong Foundation, Bank of Hawaii, First Hawaiian Bank, Matson, Jack and Francis Sui, Walter Dodds, and Gabe and Shirley Lee, who have over 46 years committed over $38.3 million.
2: Yeah.
1: So it's those individuals.
2: Over $38 million donated for the next 46 years. That's what you just said, right?
1: Yes.
2: So with this is, you might, and it's still not clear, okay, what's this Shoji Society? Well, it's now, we're talking about tax deductible. This is the Bose Athletic Club. So it's tax deductible giving. You have more ways to give. You can support the team you like the best. We were talking about that a little bit.
1: Mm-hmm.
2: You will have direct impact. So your gifts support scholarships, recruiting, NIL, student athlete success. Exclusive access and experiences like coaches events, sideline access, etc. Exclusive merchandise and team specific apparel and expanded recognition. So more opportunities to be recognized.
1: Yeah, I mean, the whole thing with the Bose Athletic Club, and I really like the way that they've kind of, taken it, is that, you know, one, the tax deductible thing for the large part, I think, is very important, especially nowadays. But
2: yeah.
1: Also the idea that, you know what, you supporting University of Hawaii Athletics should not be considered as, and I'm not saying that it was, but it should not be considered internally or externally as like a one-way transaction. You know, like we feel that you're placing your trust in our athletics program through your giving and your charitable donations. So, you know, on that front, we believe that we should kind of, we should kind of reciprocate that faith and trust you have in us with some sideline or whatever it is that they're offering. I like that they've taken that approach.
2: Right. It's like, hey, you're giving us all this money, at least $50,000 a year.
1: Yeah.
2: And, you know, in return, we'd like you to be our guest. Please be on the sideline. And you know what? We have this exclusive jacket and we want you to have it. We want, you know, we're having a special event, a meet and greet event with the team, and we'd really like you to be there so that they could thank you in person. that kind of stuff. I like it. And, you know, it's not just, hey, how much can we get this year? How much then start next year? And then how much do we get next? It's like this is a long-term thing that they're building. So hopefully what the university is looking for is building off of this so that more people want to donate.
1: I think you just hit the point. I was actually going to go there, but I think you...
2: I stole your thunder.
1: We shared it. But
2: we shared the thunder.
1: No, you hit the most important point, because what was one of the things that Matt Elliott was tasked to do when he took the job of athletic director? He was tasked to find new funding, find new ways to bring in revenue to the University of Hawaii.
2: Right.
1: And as we have seen through the people he has hired, and the dollar amounts that have come in, the University of Hawaii has done a very good job of profiling that for everybody to see. You're seeing an increase in money. Something like this should lead to, are we finding new people that can be a part of the Bose Athletic Club? Are these tax deductible or experiences, are these enough to find new donors to UH Athletics? And I think the time will tell on that, if that is the case.
2: And you know what? I hate to say it, but winning always helps.
1: Mm-hmm.
2: The more you win, the more people want to get involved and they want to be connected with you. So it starts with football and men's basketball, really. No offense to any other sport.
1: You're right.
2: I'm going to throw in Hawaii, it starts with the volleyball teams, too. You know, with those four teams, if those four teams are winning and winning in a big way, I think the money will follow eventually.
1: You're absolutely right. Those are the big door openers for attendance to a school.
2: Yes.
1: Interest in a school. Money for a school.
2: Merchandise from a school.
1: Yeah. Television appearances for a school.
2: Oh, that's right. That's right.
1: So it's another good move in a good direction.
2: Right. And you wonder why they cheat so much at Michigan. It's because of that's what they're trying to attain.
1: So is that the standard now for recruiting freshmen? Is that what that is? It's not GPA. It's did you pass or fail? Welcome to Michigan.
2: I got a check plus.
1: Oh, jeez. One of the other things that we're paying attention to, we're getting a few more schedule leaks for University of Hawaii men's basketball.
2: You're giving us schedule leaks every day. This is really cool. Is anybody keeping track of this?
1: No, probably not.
2: Okay.
1: You know, more schools are coming out with their schedules, which include the conference schedules, because for whatever reason, the Mountain West hasn't put it out, and I don't know why. But we've had a couple of schools that have put theirs out today. Grand Canyon is one that I'm really looking forward to. They're going to be one of the marquee programs, I believe, in the Mountain West.
2: Okay.
1: So what it looks like, Hawaii's going to go to Grand Canyon on January 20th, and I thought of you immediately. Because do you remember when you said, hey, we got to go plan a trip to Vegas for the for the UNLV game?
2: Yes, so, I said it yesterday.
1: Yeah, this is going to be what looks like the road trip. A Wednesday in Phoenix against Grand Canyon, Wednesday the 20th, and then a Saturday at UNLV on the 23rd.
2: Wednesday at Grand Canyon. I got a stupid question. You know my geography is horrible. You can just drive to the Grand Canyon from Vegas, can't you? No. Too far away.
1: Well, don't be inside the canyon. But, yeah. I mean, you can drive up.
2: Like a couple hours or something like that?
1: Yeah, I think so. I mean,
2: don't
1: can.
2: Don't tell that to the boss. Now you don't have a flight. I mean, like, you can easily drive.
1: Well, yeah, it's Grand Canyon up, not Vegas down.
2: Oh.
1: But, yeah, no, I've done it because you have the border between the two states, right?
2: Yeah.
1: You're going down, so.
2: All right. If we go together, then we can take shifts driving.
1: Okay.
2: That's the way to make this fly with management.
1: Yes. The other thing about that is it looks like we now know the season-ending homestand for UH. March 2nd, Grand Canyon, and then the final home game, it looks like, of the regular season. March 2nd's a Tuesday. March 6th, UNLV. So that's going to be a really, really interesting final week. Two of the best teams in the conference right there in your house.
2: Well, at least we got them at our house.
1: Yes.
2: Now, how are you finding these leaks every day? Are you just perusing websites? What are you doing?
1: I mean, I guess they're not leaks if the schools are putting them out.
2: Right,
1: the schools are
2: you following all these schools on social media?
1: Not
2: I'm
1: all
2: learn
1: of them.
2: How to do this.
1: Some people follow them and they repost them.
2: Ah.
1: And so then I tend to find them. Or today with UTEP, shout out to Tiff Wells, UTEP put theirs out. I didn't see it. And Tiff texted me and said, hey, here you go. This is the UTEP schedule. So UTEP is the other one. Hawaii's going to host UTEP on February 6th. Hawaii is going to go to Texas El Paso on February 27th, and I think it's very easy to say that will be the last regular season road game for UH is in Texas El Paso February 27th. So if you're starting to like mark your calendars and do all those things, you can start to put all that in.
2: Well, and if everyone's releasing their schedules, hopefully we'll get ours released pretty soon, and it doesn't take so long this time.
1: Well, we had Iran Gannat, was it a week and a half ago? And one of the
2: I wasn't listening. What did he say?
1: Well, one of the things that he said was,
2: I'm sure I was listening. I don't remember.
1: You know, I think they know the conference stuff. Obviously, it seems like everybody knows the conference schedule.
2: Oh, gotcha.
1: But I think they are. I think they are talking about the non-conference, and Coach Gannat did say at one point there's the possibility they could take two non-conference road trips instead of sometimes the one or sometimes there aren't any at all, okay. That there could be two. And we know one of the games. It's at the University of San Diego. So I think it sounds like they're still trying to figure all that out, and once they do, I think they'll put the schedule out.
2: It's all coming back to me now. Thank you.
1: You just triggered a song for me there. You know that one. All right. It is Pacheco and Hart here on ESPN Honolulu. Our text line, our phone line is at 808-296-1500. Coming up, one of the shockers of the morning came from the NBA, and it had nothing to do with Russell Westbrook, although he was in the news, and I think there's something you and I disagree on with Russell Westbrook.
2: Uh-huh.
1: But why did a team getting sold raise the eyebrows of a lot of people? That coming up here in just a little bit on Pacheco and Hart.
2: All right. 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

0: All right, Pacheco and Hart, it is ESPN Honolulu. Why did the Lakers cause a stir today? That had nothing to do with what was on the court. That's coming up in just a little while. By the way, I would be remiss, partly because of all the exercises that we have done today off air. We should talk a little bit about weather because there is what is being called, what is the name of it correctly? It is being called potential tropical cyclone 1C. That's the official name of it. And it is not named just yet, but it is something they believe could form into a tropical storm potentially, or disturbance or tropical depression potentially first, sometime in the next 48 hours. There's a couple of effects. There's a track right now that still seems kind of very uneven, but there's a track right now that does cover the entire state. So we're watching that very closely. Obviously, there are other things to factor in. Sporting events, I think, is one that we're kind of watching for. We did get off the phone earlier today with Kamehameha. They host Orem of Utah coming up on Saturday. That's a game you'll hear right here on ESPN Honolulu. And as of right now, they're kind of factoring everything in. But as of right now, that game is on.
1: Yeah, I mean, if you look at, and I'm going off of the. Is this the hurricane?
0: Is that NHC, National Hurricane Center?
1: Might be. I'm just getting it from the breaking news section of the Honolulu Star Advertiser. So according to the track for now, it says 8 a.m. Saturday, it'll hit like the Hilo side of the Big Island. So your football game on Oahu should be okay if this stands how it is, right?
0: So the next part of the track has as a tropical storm somewhere between Kauai and Oahu, 8 a.m. Sunday. So I think there's a question of the rain and wind elements.
1: Right.
0: They're talking about potential rain starting to impact Hawaii Island by Friday, to Maui County Saturday, the heaviest of rain potentially for Oahu and Kauai going into Sunday.
1: So we're still talking about high winds on Friday? Okay.
0: Yeah. I mean, there's the potential of tropical storm force winds Friday, potentially borderline to hurricane force winds Friday for Hawaii Island. I will say this, and by the way, just to finish the note on Orem and Kamehameha, Orem's already here. The team from Utah is already on island. So I don't think it's a matter. I think they're going to make sure however they can do it to get that game in.
1: Yeah.
0: I got this alert from Hawaii County Civil Defense a little while ago. This is just Hawaii Island, by the way. And they let their residents know this in their sentence to their community, and this isn't going to be the same for every county, but I just want to read this because this was in the alert at 2:30. Forecast to become a tropical storm by Thursday and bring high surf, damaging winds, and flooding rains of as much as 20 inches starting Friday. So, I mean, they're looking like the potential of landfall for a tropical storm, not just like getting some of the winds, but like the center of the storm potentially hitting Hawaii Island. So,
1: okay, it says we have to make sure, like Mayor Blangiardi said yesterday. I mean, let's not panic,
0: yes,
1: but make sure we are prepared, and gather your supplies. You know, get as much water as you need. Don't go crazy at Costco.
0: Right.
1: You know, leave some for your neighbors. You know, there's also, we were talking, you and I were in a meeting with the folks from FEMA who are in town. And, you know, they reminded everyone, hey, you know what? If stuff goes really bad, go get a radio.
0: Yes.
1: You know, if you are using just your car radio or you're using Alexa in your house to listen to the radio, go out and get a real radio. You can get one at Long's or Walmart, Amazon. They have those hand crank radios. I'm sure you can get those online. But, it's hurricane season. So if things get knocked out or flooded and you can't get on your cell phone, well, how are you going to get your information? The radio.
0: And not only that, but, they're very much inexpensive, too.
1: Oh, yeah.
0: I think the last time I bought a radio was at a Walmart, and it was like, battery-powered with the antenna and everything.
1: Yeah.
0: It was like $10.
1: Yeah.
0: So.
1: And just keep it. I suggest the kind you crank with your hand.
0: That, too, yes.
1: Because then, if you keep it on the side, and then you're like, oh, gosh, here's a storm, my batteries are dead.
0: Yeah, I learned something today, too. I didn't know they had solar-powered
1: I didn't either. Yeah, they have solar-powered radios. That's cool.
0: That is cool. See, that when we hang around engineers, we get to learn things.
1: When we hang around the smart people in the industry.
0: So, you know, the point of it, yeah, there are potential sports impacts. I'm also thinking of Wahine Soccer.
1: Thursday, yes, tomorrow.
0: Well, I'm not necessarily worried about Thursday. I'm more worried about
1: Sunday. Soccer is here. Sports season starts tomorrow. Okay, but anyway, Saturday you're talking about.
0: Sunday.
1: Oh, Sunday.
0: Yeah.
1: Sunday.
0: They're on campus, so that's another thing to think about.
1: I wonder if they could play Saturday on campus.
0: Maybe.
1: If the team's here.
0: I'm sure the University of Hawaii and local agencies, because I know their stories, local agencies are already planning and doing some of that stuff. I'm sure that is something that has already been talked about.
1: Okay. No, I'm just wondering if the team they're playing, forgive me, is it Texas A&M or
0: Texas
1: somebody?
0: Texas A&M is tomorrow. I think, yeah.
1: The team they're playing on Sunday, if they're here on Saturday, just play on Saturday.
0: Yeah, they're going to be here. So, you know, it's a great question, and I'm sure we'll learn more here in the next 24 to 48 hours. We, of course, want to make sure you're informed, you're safe. And, you know, we give you the timely and correct, accurate info. So we'll do our best to do so right here also on the new 1420 Hawaii's News and Sports.
1: Right. And if it starts to get bad, then we will. I can go ahead and say this probably. Yeah. We can team up with our news partner at KHON2 and simulcast their television broadcast. So they'll have the team, the weather team. Focusing on this, and we'll bring, if you can't watch it on TV, you can listen to it on the new 1420. That's why it's called Hawaii's News and Sports.
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3: I'm Christine Lisi. My goodness, DH Alex Bregman of the Cubs is having himself a night. He's 3-for-3, 7 RBI, 3 runs scored. He's gone deep 3 times. He and the Cubs leading the Nationals 12-5 in the bottom of the 8th inning. The Mariners, desperate for a win as they try to stay in the AL wildcard hunt, had a quick start tonight, but the Yankees have battled back from not one but 2 3-run deficits. Seattle and New York tied at 5, bottom 6 in game 1 of an MLB doubleheader on ESPN. Kazuma Okamoto, a go-ahead RBI single. The Blue Jays scored another run on a bases-loaded walk. They're now up 3-1, bottom 8 on a Red Sox team trying to end a 4-game losing streak. 2 hits, an RBI, 2-run score for Ronald Acuna Jr. NL East leading Braves up 6-2 on the Mets, top 9. Angel Martinez has a couple of hits. He's driven in a run and scored another. Guardians with a 6-4 lead on the Tigers, top of the 9th inning from Detroit. The Rays capped off a perfect 9-game West Coast road trip with an 8-4 victory over the Athletics. Tampa Bay joined the 1977 Red Sox as the only East Coast teams to go 9-0 out west and is the 13th team since 1900 to go 9-0 on any road trip. Luis Camposano, walk-off single, bottom 11. Padres got by the Brewers 4-3. San Diego's won 9 of 12 and has the second NL wildcard spot. AL West leading Astros got by the Giants 2-1. The Rockies, despite walking 10 batters, topped the Diamondbacks 6-4. Arizona stranding 15 base runners. In a matchup of teams chasing an NL wildcard spot, Cardinals routed the Phillies 7-1. 3 RBI for Alec Burleson.
4: Hey, this is Rich Eisen. Coming up on Thursday, Hall of Famer Thurman Thomas joins us on the outset of another Super Bowl run for the Bills. It's Aaron Rodgers and the Steelers' turn in the four downs machine, and Carolina Weidrup joins us in studio. 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

0: Chris Hart, Josh Pacheco. We are known as Pacheco and Hart here on ESPN Honolulu. Thanks for making us a part of your Wednesday. You want to connect with us here on the show, 808-296-1500. Update from Southern California, not a good one. Kapaa is trailing Chandler of Arizona 2-0.
1: Oh, this is an elimination game.
0: This is an elimination game. Top of the second inning. Now, I don't want to worry you too much because Kawhi Howell Little League was trailing Arizona when they played on Sunday. I think they were down 3-1, and then they scored 6 runs in the top of the sixth inning. They play 6 innings in these games, and they won 7-3. So they have been able to come from behind before. Don't know what those chances are here, but they are down early. We will pay attention to that as we go here. But that game right now is on ESPN2. How surprised were you, Chris, when you woke up this morning and you saw an alert on your phone or wherever you saw it? Maybe you were just on the internet that the Lakers got sold today.
1: Yeah, they just got sold 10 months ago.
0: Right.
1: You know what? And what I take away from this, so the Lakers got sold for $12.5 billion, the highest price for at least an American sports franchise. But the guy, what's his name? Mark Walter.
0: Yes.
1: Mark Walter bought the team, or the majority of the shares in the team, bought the team for $10 billion. So in 10 months, he profited $2.5 billion. Not bad, huh? He's also like, I think, Josh Kushner. Mm-hmm. No, Mark Walter is one of the part owners of the Dodgers and the,
0: correct,
1: I don't know, all the soccer teams and all that kind of stuff. But one of the buyers, Josh Kushner, he is Donald Trump's son-in-law's brother.
0: Right.
1: But only 41 years old.
0: Man, that's some good generational wealth.
1: Yeah, but anyway, I saw that 10 months. No CD at the credit union or bank is going to work like that. $2.5 billion in 10 months. What an investment.
0: But you know who the other guy is, and I didn't know he had this much money, was Bob Iger.
1: I don't know who that is.
0: Bob Iger was the former CEO of Disney. He left, within the last 2 years, I think. Jimmy Pitaro, I think, took his place. But he was the head guy. He left not that long ago to move on. I think he was the person that was talking about at one point selling off ESPN out of Disney, because at one point they were saying that ESPN was not profitable and it was just, holding Disney down.
1: Right. And so what they did is just fired everybody. So now it's a little more profitable.
0: Fired everybody and then worked out an agreement with the NFL to give the NFL a 10% stake in Disney.
1: There you go.
0: Or in ESPN, I should say. Mm. What it does, I think there's a couple of things that come to mind. I think the first one is I'm thinking of just sports in LA. The Dodgers, it hasn't been that long since the Dodgers were bought. Remember when their owner hit bankruptcy several years ago?
1: Uh-huh.
0: I say several, like it was two, but it was more like, a decade ago. And then you had a group of investors, I think Magic Johnson was one of them, that came in and bought the team. And look what it's done. I mean, the team is now, one of the...
1: They're going for a three-peat.
0: Yeah, what did Donald Trump say? They are one of the most iconic brands in the sport.
1: The Dodgers?
0: Yes.
1: Oh, sure.
0: And if you think about what the Lakers just sold for, and by the way, someone was telling me this earlier, if only Jeannie Buss had waited a little while. Imagine the return on investment she would have gotten.
1: What do you mean? Okay, well, the family still owns a portion of the Lakers, don't they?
0: I think, didn't she sell off a portion, though? There was a portion that the buses did sell.
1: Yeah, and I guess they sold the majority to Mark Walter, I believe.
0: Yes, yes.
1: And then they still have some, they still have some of it.
0: So, okay, so $12.5 billion, right?
1: You're saying if she held on longer, she would have made more.
0: Yes.
1: If she sold, okay.
0: Now, just imagine... The Los Angeles Dodgers, okay, so this was 2012. Magic Johnson, Mark Walter, bought the team for $2 billion from Frank McCourt. And at that point at that point in time, that was a record-breaking number.
1: Wow.
0: Look at how far we've gone in 14 years.
1: Right, right.
0: Yahoo Sports most recently, and I don't remember, you know what, this is actually earlier. They say the value of the Dodgers between $7 and $9 billion. And the reason why I bring that up is if the Lakers' value has now jumped up to where it is, imagine what the Dodgers are worth.
1: Right. Well, not just that. Imagine what every other NBA team is worth now.
0: Mm-hmm.
1: It's just like, you know, if you get a $500 million contract, everyone else is going to start making more. It's so, I think it spreads across sports as well. Just the demand. And just, you know what, they make so much money from sports, from the TV contracts and the streaming contracts and everything nowadays, that, I mean, it's just, you can't lose money owning a professional sports team.
0: I mean, look at athletes. You know, look at the amount of athletes who have leave the sport that they play, and within a couple of years, LeBron's a good example of it. Investing in soccer, you're seeing a lot of them immediately taking that money they're making and turning it into co-investment of franchises. And I should note, I know where you're going to go. Many of them, like soccer. Franchises overseas, not necessarily investing in stuff here, although the Red Sox, I think LeBron's part of a group with the Red Sox that also is part of some of those soccer clubs.
1: Well, it's LeBron's movie company that owns part of the Red Sox and all of that. That's why LeBron's a billionaire.
0: Right.
1: I mean, you know, he got advice at a young age. He's, you know, on speed dial. What's the guy that owns Walmart?
0: I know who I'm talking about.
1: I mean, LeBron is a young man, had that guy on speed dial. I mean, he hangs out with the right people and got a terrific education from, you know, them. But one of the things about even Kevin Durant buying like a pickleball team, right?
0: Yeah.
1: There's a couple of athletes that own pickleball teams. Esports teams, right? A number of athletes have bought into esports teams as an investment and are making millions and millions of dollars. It's really cool.
0: You know, I think of other franchises, and I'm not going to hold myself to just Southern California, but I'm thinking of other franchises that see that valuation and all of a sudden wonder, okay, well, where's our valuation? For example, I kind of held myself back on this one because I don't think this franchise is going to be sold anytime soon, but I'm thinking of the New York Knicks. James Dolan's not getting rid of the Knicks anytime soon, especially because they just got a title. But most recently, and this was according to CNBC, well, there's two different assessments. Forbes assesses the New York Knicks at around $9.85 billion. CNBC's assessments value the Knicks at $10.1 billion. They generate revenue annually between $530 and $620 million. That's just, you know, chump change. They just won a world title. They're probably going to win another sometime within the next 5 years. But what does that now do to raise that stock? Because I've got to believe, all right, you think New York's worth $10.1 billion. I bet if they wanted to sell it and you sell it now while it's high, I bet you could get close to what the Lakers got. I believe
1: for
0: that.
1: For the Knicks? Yeah, because all it's going to take is some big billionaire who has so much money he doesn't know what to do with it that wants to own a team. But you know what? All of that is nothing. Mm-hmm. Jerry Jones could sell the Dallas Cowboys for over $15 billion. And you know what? Who knows? He just might.
0: Yeah.
1: I mean, you know, I don't know that. I mean, he'll probably pass on the team to his children. But at the same time, if he wanted to, that's got to be the most valuable sports franchise in this country.
0: And by the way, Golden State, before this sale of the Lakers, Golden State was valued as the most valuable franchise. at 10.8
1: The Valkyries
0: mil.
1: Or the...
0: the Warriors.
1: The Warriors. See, but are they worth the same if they don't have Steph Curry?
0: That depends. That's a hard one to answer.
1: Right? What if they go into the tank? I mean, if I'm the owner, I sell now. Sell high.
0: Yeah, that's true.
1: They go into the tank. They got rid of Klay Thompson already. Draymond Green is aging. Steph Curry is not going to be around forever. Steve Kerr is not going to coach forever.
0: Here's the other one. So Sportico, before this dropped, Sportico put out NFL valuations.
1: Yes.
0: Two franchises worth more than the Lakers right now. Dallas Cowboys, $15.5 billion.
1: I know.
0: L.A. Rams,
1: yeah,
0: $12.7 billion.
1: And they even got the Giants at $12
0: billion. Yeah.
1: That's a valuation. If somebody wants to buy the Giants from the Mara family, they might pay $15 billion. Who knows? Because they're going to make their money back in 10 years. They're going to make way more. Guess how much? If you buy the Giants today you offer $15 billion. If the world is still around in 10 years and you sell in 10 years, you're going to make up way more than the $3 extra billion that you just spent on it.
0: Gosh. I just have a hard time imagining it. You and I, simpleton people, just wishing, we could own even a WNBA team, I'm sure. And I know some people have actually mentioned that in our text feed at 808-296-1500, that actually there are franchises that are valuable in the WNBA. And I think you might have been trying to joke about it, but I think you're right. Golden State's actually one of the more valuable WNBA franchises.
1: But I don't get it. Why? They're not that good because they're in San Francisco? Who's the star player on the Valkyries?
0: Good question. They're valued at up to $1 billion.
1: Not that.
0: And that's ahead of New York, Indiana, Vegas, and Seattle.
1: And how much was the buy-in to start the team? Like, what, 2 years ago?
0: Yeah.
1: I mean, it's already worth $1 billion.
0: This is what they say. Golden State's valuation is driven by, quote, NBA ownership synergy. So the Warriors, I think, give you a little bit of value because you're partly there, right?
1: But I think that Mark Walter who owns part of the Valkyries too?
0: I'm not sure.
1: Okay.
0: And then they also say operations with Chase Center, which is the venue that both teams play in. Golden State just moved in there a couple of years ago after leaving Oracle Arena in Oakland.
1: Well,
0: like everybody left.
1: How long
0: have
1: the Valkyries been around? I thought they've only started the whole thing like 2 years ago.
0: Yeah.
1: Oh, okay.
0: Yeah.
1: And I wonder what the buy-in was to start this team.
0: Whew. I don't remember.
1: A few hundred million? I'm just.
0: I would imagine.
1: Golden State is valued up to $1 billion. This is AI overview. New York Liberty, $600 million. Indiana Fever, $560 million. The Vegas Aces, $500 million. Seattle Storm, the worst team, one of the worst teams in the league, still worth $450 million. So in 5 years, it'll be worth well over $1 billion, I'm sure.
0: But listen to this, to the revenue part. Part of why they're valued at $1 billion is because they generate $78 million in revenue every year. That's more than any other WNBA franchise, according to CNBC.
1: Okay, they profit $78 million, or they generate $78 million?
0: It just says revenue, $78 million.
1: Well, what are their expenses?
0: They don't say that.
1: Don't play the players that much.
0: But that's more than Indiana, who I think comes in second. That's more than Vegas. A successful franchise that has won championships and has Mark Davis behind him. Yeah, Golden State.
1: Mark Davis, Vegas Aces, yeah.
0: Correct.
1: The Vegas Aces could beat the Raiders in football. That's how good they are.
0: Oh, don't you start that. Don't you start that.
1: Oh, I lied about the Valkyries. I said they weren't even that good. Sorry, they're 23-9. They're in second place behind Minnesota, who's perennially good.
0: From the 797. Who watches and buys WNBA stuffs?
1: You can watch replays on Peacock.
0: Uh-huh.
1: I watched the other day. It was the Minnesota Lynx, and I forgot who they were playing.
0: Mm-hmm.
1: But, hey, you want to see, and you know, people talk about the quality of women's basketball. Watch the Lynx. You won't think that anymore.
0: Right.
1: That team is absolutely loaded. Loaded.
0: But, you know, but when they ask who watches and buys stuff, especially the buy stuff part, families, young girls.
1: Oh, I tell you
0: moms.
1: What.
0: Moms.
1: At the Seattle Storm game, I didn't buy anything because the line was too long before the game. And, well, I was looking at some stuff in the store, but the line to purchase at the cash register was too long, so I'll get it afterwards. After the game, the line was out the door. So there's a lot of people who are buying that stuff.
0: Yeah, I just don't think you see it because it's not, I guess, like mainstream, if you will. So, like, you won't see a lot of that stuff in Hawaii. Hawaii doesn't have a team. I don't think there's a large following for any team in Hawaii. And that includes even individual stuff with Caitlin Clark. But if you were to go, like you said, to Seattle, you go to Indiana, you go to Vegas, you're going to see a lot of that merch.
1: You know what? I'll tell you right now, the two worst teams in the league are the Connecticut Sun and the Seattle Storm. Combined, they've won 15 games.
0: Yeah.
1: I'll tell you right now, they come in an exhibition game or a preseason game like the Clippers did.
0: Mm-hmm.
1: You're going to sell out the Stan Sheriff Center.
0: Oh, no doubt.
1: Sell it out. You'll sell it out.
0: I have no doubt about that.
1: Yep.
0: Our number 808-296-1500. It is Pacheco and Hart here on ESPN Honolulu.
1: Why don't we do this? Do we have to take a break? I got a great fundraising idea we can do coming up next.
0: That's a great tease. 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
0: SportsCenter is coming up in just about 8 minutes. Chris Hart, Josh Pacheco. It is Pacheco and Hart here on ESPN Honolulu. We were talking about value, especially after the sale of the Los Angeles Lakers for a good old $12.1 billion. From the 561, thanks for listening in. Wins and losses are only a little bit of the team's value. The Knicks weren't good

0: anything in Chicago would be very valuable.
1: Right. Golden State Valkyries being in a major market in San Francisco. Uh-huh. And San Francisco is a little bit better than Oakland. That, puts your floor of your value at a certain point when you get there. Now, you had what you believe is a fantastic fundraising idea.
0: I think it is. I think if you can, get the University of Hawaii, who set up the whole Clippers game?
1: That was it HTA?
0: Oh, HTA? Okay. If HTA, and maybe you don't need HTA. It starts with Matt Elliott. I mean, you saw all the stuff we're doing today with the Shoji Society. The guy's a brainiac.
1: Mm-hmm.
0: He thinks the right way. You can reach out somehow to the WNBA. And what's the commissioner's name?
1: Kathy Engelbert for now.
0: Right. So Kathy Engelbert. So she's not really doing anything because you never hear from her. She doesn't really do anything. So she'll just answer the phone herself when you call. But if you can somehow get a couple of WNBA teams to play a preseason game in Hawaii. You know the players would love it. And use that as a fundraiser for the athletic department. You could make a lot of money. If you charge $50 a ticket, what's 50 times 10,000?
1: $500,000?
0: $500,000 from a basketball game. You got to pay some expenses.
1: You gotta trust me on that math?
0: I did. 50 times 10, 1, 2, 3 equals $500,000. Good job.
1: Yes.
0: All right.
1: I've always said live math is my worst.
0: That's St. Joseph's education. But, I figured it all out. I'm sure he thought of it already because he's a smart guy.
1: Okay. Do you think that it would depend on the teams? Do you think fans here would be picky about what teams show up here?
0: You know, I think it'd sell out either way.
1: Okay.
0: But if you've got, the Indiana Fever and
1: a given. Yeah.
0: Right. Or, okay, say you have, I'm trying to think.
1: I'll give you two teams. If you had the Golden State Valkyrie, just because I'm thinking that, we've seen the Golden State Warriors here before as part of the whole Clippers trip, but you put Golden State against the Seattle Storm, or you put Golden State. Actually, no, I'm sorry. Two better ideas.
0: Okay.
1: You put the LA Sparks the Storm, or you have Vegas's team come down.
0: You have
1: the
0: Vegas,
1: Aces come down.
0: Vegas and LA would be huge.
1: Yes.
0: The Lynx is littered with star players. Are people that familiar? And they're from Minnesota. Minnesota isn't that sexy of a place.
1: Mm-hmm.
0: But, I mean, you have L.A. and Las Vegas. Or you have the New York Liberty.
1: Yeah.
0: I don't know. What's the name of the player that just had the flagrant two against Sophie Cunningham?
1: Dejanay Carrington.
0: Dejanay Carrington. She's now a household name.
1: So you're trying to sell some controversy here.
0: Right. You have Angel Reese. Who does she play for now?
1: Atlanta.
0: Atlanta. You have the Atlanta. If you say Angel Reese is coming down to play somebody like, Kelsey Plum or something like that, I think that'll be huge. But I still think you get a team like the Seattle Storm, and they've got some, they're a pretty entertaining team. They just haven't won a lot. I think you have to have at least one team from the West Coast.
1: Absolutely. Absolutely.
0: I don't think you can have New York and Atlanta or Minnesota, and even Phoenix wouldn't be okay.
1: Texter says Chris is dreaming. WNBA won't sell out. He's not dreaming. I'm 1,000% with him on this.
0: Yeah.
1: 10 years.
0: I watched the nothing game and it was packed.
1: Yeah. 10 years ago, a lot of these WNBA teams weren't playing in big arenas. The Sparks were putting some of their games at the Pyramid in Long Beach. I think Chicago's team was playing, I think, at the home of DePaul, or maybe another, and some of them do still play in smaller venues. Not all of them are playing in big spots. But we've seen Vegas go from playing it at the MGM Grand, which seats about 10,000. They've started to play more games at T-Mobile. Indiana's been playing at the Fieldhouse, which is where the Pacers play. LA's put more of their games at crypto.com. Seattle's playing in their big venue. Golden State's playing in their big venue. I could go on and on. you know, if you're playing in smaller venues, then yeah, I would struggle with saying,

0: okay, we'll put them in a 10,000-seat place. They're going to sell that out. Yep. Now it's becoming a more common occurrence than any time else.
1: And I'm telling you, this is a once in, if you do this once a year, it's an event. That's why it's going to sell out. It's a chance for people to take selfies on social media and show you how cool my life is, because in the background, there's a WNBA basketball game on. And you know what? Added bonus.
0: Yep.
1: I'll get more likes because I got really good seats.
0: Yeah.
1: You know, it's really, that's what it is. It's an event. They used to have these concerts at Aloha Stadium back in the day, summer blowouts. And a lot of people went to these concerts that didn't even like the music.
0: Right.
1: But it was an event. Guys meet girls, girls meet guys. It's going to be at the summer blowout. It's the same thing here with the WNBA. It's a professional sporting event that's famous enough for people that want to go. And you imagine all the young girls that are going to want to go and see this.
0: That.
1: Right. So I think it's a no-brainer.
0: Built-in families, I think, is one of the big things. All right. We've got SportsCenter coming up. Our first look at traffic is on the way. He's Chris Hart. I'm Josh Pacheco. 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
9: I'm Adam Kaufman with your SportsCenter update. Future Hall of Famer Russell Westbrook retired after 18 NBA seasons with 7 teams. ESPN's Shams Charania said Westbrook had offers to return to the Kings or Wizards, but decided to step away on his own terms at 37 years old. One of Westbrook's former teams, the Lakers, being sold again. Josh Kushner and Bob Iger will buy the team for a record $12.5 billion. Mark Walter bought the Lakers for $10 billion last year. That was also a record at the time. Football, Browns will start quarterback Deshaun Watson for their preseason opener against the Bears Saturday, and then Shedeur Sanders will open the second game versus the Bills. Tua Tagovailoa has not been named QB1 for the Falcons yet, but he will start Friday opposite the Broncos. On the diamond, Mariners. They were on their way, or are on their way, rather, to a 6th straight loss. Seattle led New York early, 4-1. The Yankees have rallied back and then some, up 10-5 now in the 8th inning after Trent Grisham's second home run of the game. Major League leading Rays won their 9th in a row, 8-4 in Sacramento against the Athletics. Red Sox were the hottest team in baseball a week ago. Now they have dropped 5 straight, a 6-4 loss in Toronto tonight. Blue Jays with the 3-game sweep. 4 in a row for the Marlins, 8-2 at home against the Pirates. 5 straight for the Padres, a 4-3 walk-off win over the Brewers in the 11th inning. For more news and analysis, head over to ESPN.com and the ESPN app.
7: ESPN Honolulu traffic is brought to you by Midas Hawaii.
10: The major roads all look good, or at least typical. There are no unusual slowdowns anywhere, but you can expect the usual slow spots. Going west, the H1 gets slow at the Hickam Curve. The Moanalua is backed up past Kaiser. After Halawa, the H1 is slow as usual to the split. For inbound drivers, it's bumper-to-bumper traffic on both freeways at the Middle Street Merge, and then slow through Kalihi and downtown to Makiki. The drive east from there is good, and it's clear to the windward side.
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0: Hey, thanks for having us in. It is Pacheco and Hart here on ESPN Honolulu. He's in his best tie-dye apparel today. Not that you can see it or anything, but...
1: I only have, like... I have no clothes. I have, like...
0: Don't tell the audience that.
1: I have, like, four t-shirts. I have, like, two pairs of pants.
0: Chris has clothes. Don't worry. I don't have to see him in that self, okay?
1: I have two tie-dye shirts.
0: Do you get, though, for those that don't know, Chris
1: and
0: is,
1: I actually bought this. anyway.
0: I want to brag about you for a moment because you have said on the air several times you're getting ready for surgery, right?
1: Yeah. Oh, by the way, you told me to remind you, you got to call Scott Robbs because I'm August 19th.
0: Okay. Thank you. I did actually talk to him. I just forgot the date. Chris is having surgery coming up and it's kind of cool everywhere. If I go somewhere where Chris is at, Chris gets like the best compliments and it's really cool. Like we were somewhere today and, you were getting the best compliments about how you look and everything. Like it's so cool to hear, Chris.
1: Yeah. It doesn't look that good. It's people are going to think unreal muscular body or something like that.
0: Like,
1: I look 10 years older since I lost from the beginning of the year. I probably lost 70 pounds. But I look about 10 years older and, there's a lot of hanging going on.
0: What are you talking about 10 years older? I don't notice that.
1: Oh, I do. Gosh.
0: Oh gosh.
1: Anyway.
0: But yeah, no, it's kind of cool to be around. I mean, obviously for those that don't know, I mean, I've before doing this show, I've looked up to Chris for a long time. So just to kind of be in, be around and hear some of that cool stuff. It's fun. It puts a smile on my face.
1: It sounds like you want to ask me for something because you're being really nice.
0: I'm going to ask you to talk about the things that we are paying attention to right now, here on Pacheco
1: and Hart. The Shoji Society is what we're paying attention to.
0: Actually, I lied because before that, I do want to give an update on, what's going on with the
1: storm?
0: The storm that is the Kauai Hau Little League, there in the West region. They are still down to Chandler from Arizona, but they've caught up a little bit. It's 2-1. They're in the bottom of the third inning. Actually, they're going to go to the fourth. Winner moves on to the West Region final on Friday. Losers' season comes to an end. So we're paying attention to that one very closely. Yeah. We're rooting for them. Hawaii has done very well in elimination games recently. And I should note that was a graphic that was put on the ESPN television broadcast. So we'll pay attention. That game is on ESPN2. You were talking about just a short time ago, the Shoji Society. That is among the things we are talking about today.
1: Uh-huh. And so basically, you can go on HawaiiAthletics.com or you might have seen something on social media. I'm sure it'll be on the news tonight. But it's just a new way to recognize big donors. And in return, what big donors to the University of Hawaii Athletics gets. I guess that's in a nutshell, right?
0: You know what I'm kind of curious about is It's not necessarily like, okay, you get for what you give, like these experiences or whatever are tied to Dave Shoji. It's not necessarily that. It's more of, correct me if I'm wrong, it's more of a, you know what, Dave Shoji is a legendary part of our University of Hawaii Athletics family. What you're doing makes you a legendary part of our University of Hawaii Athletics family, hence the society part of
1: right.
0: it.
1: Right. Just like a group of six, we call it the Society of Six. Mm-hmm. Now you're in the Shoji Society, and you have, by being in the Shoji Society, you have the values and, you know, all of the great things about Dave Shoji. You are a part of that by giving to the University of Hawaii.
0: Yeah. First coach, I should note, to have their name as part of a fundraising entity.
1: Uh-huh.
0: So that's kind of a cool thing right out of the gate. I think the other thing that comes to mind is we had Dave Shoji on a couple of weeks ago when Scott was filling in for you. And, you know, one of the things that we were talking about with him, I mean, he seems so very much closely tied to the program still. I mean, we're talking about, you know, just paying attention to the new hires and what he thinks of the team. I mean, remember, he was also just on TV a couple of years ago. Talking about volleyball. And so to show, I mean, this is kind of, you know, name recognition good, but at the same time, there is also a very, very real aspect of he is still very much plugged in to this program that, you know, it makes sense to kind of, you know, keep that name there. And I'm glad that they did that.
1: Yeah, me too.
0: You know, the other thing that you were mentioning, the storm, that is something that we are paying very close attention
1: not
0: to.
1: Not the Seattle storm, but.
0: Correct. Talking about the potential tropical cyclone 1C. You know, we were having meetings about this earlier today as we kind of prepare people for what they need to know. It is making its way toward the islands right now. It's less than 1,000 miles east southeast of Hilo, and has the potential to bring some heavy wind, some heavy rain as it gets toward the islands. You know, obviously between us, our partners at KHON2, with Wake Up Today and any other any other break-ins that they may have. We'll certainly keep you very much posted at this, but it is not named yet, and I want to make sure that that is something notable. It is going to be, but it's not yet.
1: Explain to folks, and we just had this exercise today in our FEMA training,
0: mm-hmm.
1: but explain what it means when they do. Okay, how does a storm get a name? At what point do you get a name? And what does that mean once the storm gets a name?
0: You're testing me, aren't you? No, there's two things.
1: I remember, but I know you're a little more articulate than I can.
0: Wind speed's one, because you've got to have maximum sustained winds that get up above 39 miles an hour, which is interesting because this one's at 40, yet they haven't named it a tropical depression. And here's the second part of that is because it should have an organized cyclone like build. And why, while they say maximum sustained winds are at 40 miles per hour, the reason why they haven't given it the tropical depression designation is that they are still saying it lacks organization.
1: Okay.
0: So, you know, the shower and thunderstorm activity not really centered just yet, but they say it is expected to. They say it could become a tropical storm on Thursday and strengthen uh-huh. after that.
1: Right. So, in other words, if you're looking at it and if you've seen Justin Cruz or somebody on mm-hmm. TV talking about it, it just looks like a bunch of scattered, you know, scattered colors everywhere.
0: Right.
1: Once you start to get an eye and kind of that wheel motion, that's when it is organized. It's not organized yet.
0: Yeah. So what they are saying, we're going to get another update coming up within the next, they say 5 o'clock, but it usually comes in before then. They say interests in the Hawaiian Islands should closely monitor the progress of the system. A hurricane or tropical storm watch will likely be required for a portion of the state by early tomorrow.
1: Okay.
0: So, and that when they're saying a portion of the state, they likely mean Hawaii Island, potentially Maui County, because that's that first they're the first ones to greet it. And then what happens after that is going to be the next question, because the track right now kind of has it landfall and then over and through.
1: Yeah.
0: But as you know, you've covered many of these. I've covered some of these. The mountains do have an impact. Mauna Kea and Mauna Loa do have a little bit of an impact. You have a little bit of shear. So that course can veer potentially. And the forecast models have not necessarily been all synced up yet as to what could happen.
1: Right. And you heard our mayor yesterday, Mayor Blangiardi, say, be prepared, but don't panic. And let's, you know, let's just give us the opportunity to remind you to be prepared. Don't panic, and don't go and fill up as, you know, your six vanfuls of water at Costco and all that kind of stuff. Just make sure you have what you need for 2 weeks. Have your canned goods, have your medication, have an evacuation plan for your family. Don't forget your radio.
0: Mm-hmm.
1: At home, I have a few flashlights and candles. You know, it's you hate for the electricity to go out, and then you're fishing in the dark, you know, for that kind of stuff. So just kind of get that out, put it on the dining room table where everyone knows it is. That's how you'll be prepared for the upcoming days. And don't forget your medication.
0: You're exactly right. You know, your phone.
1: And get a radio.
0: Yes. And even that, like, you know, if you've got your mobile devices, charge them up.
1: Oh, yeah.
0: But also charge your chargers if you have those portable chargers.
1: Mm-hmm.
0: So, you know, that can be helpful too. But, yeah, I mean, no one knows what really is going to happen here. So it's best just to be out in front. And, you know, like we had our meeting today and, you know, we were joking about people going going all nutso at Costco.
1: Uh-huh.
0: We joke just because we see it, and we joke because it does get a little disheartening sometimes seeing all of that. Which is why you said, I mean, just have kuleana for one another.
1: Yeah.
0: You know.
1: You don't take more than that you need, but that's what people are doing. And, you know, I mean, how much toilet paper are you really going to use in a 2 week supply?
0: Right.
1: You know, because what people are doing is they're buying it, and then after the storm comes or goes, they're returning it.
0: Right.
1: And it's like, you know, it's just. You didn't need it anyway.
0: Well, I was on my way to our next stop after the meeting, and, you know, where we were was right next to Costco, which was very hard to park, by the way, to get to where we were. It was a long walk. And as I'm leaving,
1: You parked at Costco?
0: I parked on the other side of Costco, yes.
1: For our meeting at Dole Cannery?
0: Yeah, I know.
1: Why don't you park in the Dole Cannery parking?
0: It was easier. Anyway, so I'm leaving, and the car next to me I'm seeing has, you know, that big, huge Kirkland Signature toilet paper sitting on the passenger seat. This is like, okay.
1: Couldn't even fit it in the bed.
0: I already know there was a haul in this vehicle. So.
1: But see, but people are driving home now, and they're like, hey, you know what? Just to make sure, I'm going to go to Walmart or wherever I go to get my supplies.
0: Yeah.
1: And they're going to find it's empty.
0: Yeah.
1: I was there. I don't have any bottled water. So I actually went out last night and I went to Walmart and got a case. Got a case worth. And, you know, there was plenty of water there at Pearl City, but I don't know if there will be now.
0: Yeah.
1: Also, don't forget, fill up your bathtubs with water.
0: Oh, I forgot about that.
1: Yeah.
0: I have a couple of those big jugs of, crystal geyser, uh-huh. Whatever it is.
1: Yeah,
0: water.
1: Yeah.
0: So we have that kind of stuffed in there.
1: I'm a crystal geyser. Anyway, no. Oh, you know what? They have at City Mill. At City Mill, I don't know. I think they still have this, but they have these big kind of thick plastic bags, and you fill these bags with water. So it's easy to store, right? You just fold it and put it in the closet. But you know, in the case of a storm coming, you can fill it up with water and use that for, you know, cooking or bathing or whatever if you need it. So maybe check out citymill.com. Need something? Try check City Mill.
0: I was just going to do that.
1: Maybe go to citymill.com, go online and see if they still have those.
0: All right, we've got our first look at traffic coming. Well, we already did our first look. We'll do our next look at traffic.
1: Our second look at traffic.
0: Yeah, that's coming up. Also coming up, Chris and I have a disagreement about Russell Westbrook. Oh. You'll hear what that is coming up next. Pacheco and Hart, ESPN Honolulu.
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15: 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ESPN Honolulu traffic.
16: The Windward Drive is good on all three highways. On the Windward side, it's extra slow today from Castle Junction to Mount Wheelie Junction, but it's okay after that. The east side conditions look fine after Makiki, although there is some slow traffic from the end of the freeway to Kalani High School. The freeways going west are slow as usual to Halaba, and then it's slow on the H1 to the split. Fort Weaver is moving okay. Farrington is slow from the Ko'olina exit to Nanakuli.
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0: All right, Pacheco and Hart. Chris Hart, Josh Pacheco, ESPN Honolulu. Thanks for making us a part of your Wednesday. Our text line, our phone line, 808-296-1500. What is this? Oh, is this regarding the water in your bathtub? Texter from the 330 says, it's called a water bob. Is that what that is?
1: I wondered if you meant that thing I was talking about at City Mill, the bag of water.
0: Oh,
1: you
0: okay.
1: buy the water bag.
0: Gotcha.
1: A water bob.
0: Okay. Yeah, I've never heard that phrase before.
1: I've heard water Frank or water Al.
0: Okay.
1: But not water bob, no.
0: That sound in the background is me. My bad.
1: Oh, I just hung up on you. Sorry.
0: It's okay.
1: I'll call you.
0: It's okay. Something that you and I disagree on, happened earlier today, and it's in regard to Russell Westbrook. You've known me for a while now. I am not the biggest Russell Westbrook fan. I think he's a very overrated player.
1: Well, because he can't shoot.
0: Yes.
1: He plays basketball and he can do layups. That's all.
0: Right. And you're kind of helping make my point a little bit on where we're going with him. I also forgot, and we heard this on SportsCenter a short time ago, I forgot that Russell Westbrook played for the Lakers. He was there for 2 years and, averaged between 16 and 19 points per game for the couple years that he was there. But you believe.
1: Oh, he's a Hall of Famer. What reason Josh brings it up this way is we send each other notes throughout the day, thoughts on, the show and, what we're going to talk about and that kind of stuff. So I said Hall of Famer, and I'm just going off of somebody like Gary Dickman, mm-hmm. who lives basketball. Gary Dickman, I think we've had this conversation in the past, says Russell Westbrook is a bona fide Hall of Famer. And look at some of the stats that they share about his career. How can you be, he's the best rebounding point guard ever. He has the most triple doubles ever. I don't have it up in front of me, but there's other stats where you go, this guy's a Hall of Famer.
0: He averaged.
1: He's a nine-time All-Star.
0: Mm-hmm.
1: The number of points he's accumulated over the years is great. And he's a great, actually, I mentioned before, but he's a great rebounding guard. One of the greatest.
0: Averaged just under 7 a game in his career.
1: That's pretty good.
0: You said something, can't shoot. I think that's part of it for me.
1: He can't, like, a jump shot, yeah? It's like, there's a big joke, like, it's like he's at the 3-point line, everybody backs up.
0: Yeah. He shoots under.
1: It's like, go ahead, please shoot.
0: He shoots under 31% from 3 in his career.
1: Oh, that's not horrible.
0: Yeah, it's and nowadays in the NBA, I think you got to be better.
1: Oh, yeah.
0: Because
1: I thought 33 was a good number. Even nowadays, 33 isn't a great number.
0: Right. The other thing I think about, and I think of legacy with Russell Westbrook, I can't help it. His legacy is, I think, the death of, at that time, the Oklahoma City Thunder. When he and Kevin Durant were together, and it seemed like at some point toward the end, they couldn't figure out who was the guy. And it seemed like Russell Westbrook was kind of felt like he should have been more of the guy. Oklahoma City did not recover from that until the last couple of years when they started drafting well and they started stockpiling picks and making good decisions. And now you look at where they are, NBA champions at one point. Getting to the Western Conference Finals again last year. The golden days of Oklahoma City at the time were killed because of Russell Westbrook, I thought. And yes, Kevin Durant leaving to go chase a ring, but I thought Westbrook helped chase him out, in my opinion.
1: Yeah, that was weird, and it was. But I think none of those guys got along.
0: Mm-hmm.
1: None of those guys were great teammates. And look all these years later, and it proves it. They're all villains.
0: Yeah.
1: They had 3 villains on one team. Kevin Durant can't stand it if somebody else gets attention. Same with James Harden. Same with Russell Westbrook. Well, you know what? They're all on the same team. You would think you got something special. Let's work this out in the name of championships and a name of a dynasty at OKC. But no, they're all too into themselves. But all 3 of those guys are Hall of Famers.
0: Do you feel like the way you end your career has an impact on your Hall of Fame status. Like, I think of Westbrook's last few years. He hasn't averaged over 20 a game since 2020, 2021, right, when he was in Washington. But he's also played for four different teams since that time. Yeah. And he's played...
1: He's been a backup for a long time.
0: Yeah, he's played for seven teams in general. Granted, right. I don't know that that's truly a fair thing to bring up because nobody stays on one team anymore except for Steph Curry.
1: Right, and I, you know, see somebody like Shaq. I mean, Shaq should have hung it up 7 years before he did. You know, I mean, even playing with the Boston Celtics, even when he was the Big Cactus playing for Phoenix.
0: That's right.
1: And, I mean, Shaq just didn't know when to quit. And, you know, if he knew that he would have this cushy job that he enjoys now, he probably would have retired a lot sooner. But anyway, it didn't hurt Shaq. It didn't hurt a number of players who are in the Hall of Fame. But I know what you're saying. It's recency bias, right?
0: Mm-hmm.
1: I know that what can keep you out of the Hall, what kept Bill Belichick out of the Hall of Fame? Well, the voters didn't like him.
0: Yeah.
1: That's what'll keep Russell Westbrook out if he doesn't get in, is if he offended a bunch of media members or whoever votes.
0: And I don't know that he did. You just kind of had this attitude about him. And I'm realizing
1: but that's a culture of the NBA. A lot of guys have big time attitudes in basketball.
0: I'm realizing, like, I don't think he should be a Hall of Famer, but I also do kind of have the wherewithal to believe that he ultimately will get in. I mean, his resume, he's won the scoring title twice in his career. He's been an NBA MVP when he was in Oklahoma City. He's led the league in assists three times. So I can't ignore that, right? I mean, I know that that's there. But I also know, okay, what championship has he won? Was he a benefit or a disservice to a good team?
1: Yeah, I don't think so. I don't think he was doing the Kevin Durant where the teams always get better after he leaves. But at the same, yeah. If you're going to be one of the people who says, well, how many championships does he have? If it's based on championships, then he's not a Hall of Famer. Hopefully it's not. I mean, Dan Marino's in the Hall of Fame. That's not based on, you know, that's not based on how many championships he won.
0: Right.
1: So, anyway.
0: All right.
1: I wonder what people think at 808-296-1500. I'd be curious.
0: Yeah. We'll go to the text line in a moment. I'm seeing some stuff flying in there. Do want to give a quick update from Southern California. Kapaa is ahead of Chandler, Arizona, 5-2 now. It's in the bottom of the fourth inning. Winner goes on to the West Region Final on Friday. So Kawhi Howe Little League has made yet another comeback. Traffic and Sports Center on the way next. ESPN Honolulu.
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3: If you're heading into town from the west, allow extra time at the Middle Street Merge. It's slower than usual right now with the H1 backed up to the airport on-ramp on the viaduct and the Guadalupe backed up past Pu'ula Road today. After middle, the H1 stays at 11 miles an hour to Punahou. The drive to East Oahu is okay from there, and it's clear to the windward side. If you're going west, it's slow on both freeways to Halaba, and then it's slow on the H1 to the H1-H2 split.
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8: I'm Adam Kaufman with your SportsCenter update. Basketball news. Russell Westbrook, end of an era, retired after almost 20 NBA seasons, 18 to be exact. Seven teams had offers, according to ESPN's Shams Charania, to return to either the Kings or Wizards, but decided at 37 it was time to hang them up. The Lakers being sold again. Josh Kushner and Bob Iger, the former Disney CEO, plan to buy the team for a record $12.5 billion from Mark Walter. He had bought the Lakers for $10 billion last year. On the gridiron, the Browns will start quarterback Deshaun Watson for their preseason opener against the Bears on Saturday. Shedeur Sanders, the sophomore in the NFL, will open the second game for Cleveland against the Buffalo Bills. Tua Tagovailoa has not yet been named QB1 for the Falcons, as many feel it is inevitable, but he will start the preseason opener on Friday against the Broncos. Baseball, a couple of games early on. The Rangers scoreless with the Angels out in Los Angeles. That is top of the second inning. Heading top two, Royals Dodgers also scoreless. Yankees handed the Mariners their sixth straight loss, 10-5 in the Bronx. Trent Grisham homered twice, drove in four runs. The Rays, nine straight wins after an 8-4 victory in Sacramento against the Athletics. Red Sox, now five straight losses, 6-4 the defeat in Toronto. Blue Jays got the sweep. Four in a row for the Marlins, 8-2 at home against the Pirates. And the Padres, a fifth straight win, this one in walk-off fashion, 4-3 against the Brewers in the 11th inning. For more news and analysis, head over to ESPN.com and the ESPN app.
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0: All right, Chris Hart, Josh Pacheco.
1: This sounds like something from Flashdance.
0: I have no idea where this is from.
1: This sounds like Frank Stallone should sing something here, and it's in a Rocky movie.
0: I think I gave some creative license to our Keegan Ota about a month ago. He said,
2: "Oh, that was
0: a
2: mistake."
0: He's like, "Can I add a song?" I'm like, "What song?" And he said it, and I was like, "Okay, fine."
2: So, what song is that?
0: I don't know.
2: Oh,
0: as you can tell, everything else I've put in is more on the old side. So clearly, that does not match some of my preferences of music. Yeah. Someone did mention earlier today, we were in our meeting and, you know, during the break portion, we were talking about live music, and I think it was, who was brought up? Soul Asylum was brought up. Runaway Train from Soul Asylum, one of their big hits. We're talking about live shows, going to live shows. Someone was going to watch the Eagles at the Sphere.
2: For the second time,
0: yes. Hey, we remembered the exercise that we did earlier today.
2: Yeah.
0: We were talking earlier about Russell Westbrook and whether Russell Westbrook is a Hall of Famer. I don't think he should be, but I do realize that he will. Probably not right away. Remember, it's not the NBA's Hall of Fame. It's the Pro Basketball Hall of Fame, and right. It covers the entire gamut. So if he gets in, I think it's going to be a little while. From the 728, it's similar to Kobe Bryant. He couldn't handle having Shaq be the man above him, so Shaq left.
1: No, they couldn't get along together.
0: Correct.
1: They both wanted to be the man.
0: Right.
1: And Jerry Buss, it was Jerry Buss, he was still alive, right?
0: Mm-hmm.
1: Jerry Buss had to make a decision. Do I keep the big time, you know, Hall of Fame, you know, this powerful monster of a man in Shaq, or do I go a different direction and go for the future of Kobe Bryant? And he picked the right guy. Kobe Bryant.
0: Yeah.
1: And then Shaq was sent away.
0: Yeah. I mean, did it turn out badly for either?
1: No.
0: Yeah, exactly.
1: They just couldn't get along.
0: But I think in this case, okay, let's go back to the whole Oklahoma City thing. And I feel like this is sports radio rehashing 200 level college class size. Did it go bad for either or both or none? When Russell Westbrook and Kevin Durant ultimately had their parting of ways?
1: I think it would have been better if all those three got Harden, if they all stayed together.
0: Yeah.
1: They already made it to an NBA Finals. You know what? It would have been just the beginning. It would have been the starting of a homegrown dynasty of drafting their own players. You know, it would have been the pre-Golden State Warriors is what they would have been, or what OKC is now. That's what they would have been if they stayed together. But hey, egos, culture, that's how it is. It's my team. No, it's my team. Oh, give me a break.
0: Yeah.
1: How about play as a team? You ever heard of that? Teamwork?
0: I don't think James
1: Harden
0: did for a long
1: time. Teamwork makes the dream work.
0: Oh, I hate that phrase so much.
1: Yeah, James Harden, if you actually wanted to play defense, actually, he's been better on defense, actually.
0: Yeah, you know, now that I think about it, since you mentioned it, I'm thinking of the way all three look after they split up. Harden exposed for his lack of defense and, you know, ability to hold on to the ball longer than most everybody else. Westbrook,
1: not a ball handler.
0: Yeah.
1: We saw that this past year. Still,
0: Westbrook exposed for his inability to shoot at a high level. Kind of, you know, better than Ben Simmons, but Ben Simmons is not in the league. And
1: Ben Simmons is doing something. His name came up the other day.
0: Well, I've heard he's trying to make a comeback.
1: He's trying to make. Is it a Canadian Olympic team or I forget? Anyway.
0: And then there's, you know, Kevin Durant, who after the whole ring chasing thing, what did he do trying to be a leader of a big group?
1: Well, I mean, when he was on Golden State, they were unstoppable. But the whole criticism was, well, he couldn't beat them, so we joined them, right? Because they lost in the playoffs to Golden State the year before, and then he signs the big contract with them. But, you know, it was like LeBron James going to the Lakers. People were like, what are you doing on our team? Fans
0: right.
1: are already like, this is our team. What are you doing here?
0: Yeah.
1: And then it was reported that, you know what? It's not his team, even though he's on the team and he's the best player on the team. But people still gravitate to Steph Curry. Couldn't stand that. Could not stand that. And that's when he started getting the burner phones and reacting to people on social media as somebody else and doing all. It's just, the guy's a nutcase.
0: All right, a couple texts here. Thank you for listening from the 757. No way Russell Westbrook isn't a first ballot Hall of Famer. He is on the NBA 75th anniversary team. I get that, but I think, you know, when you're adding in coaches, you're adding in, this is the Naismith Pro Basketball Hall of Fame. I don't think just because you're on the 75th anniversary team means like right away you're in after 5 years. I think it could be another year or two after that he gets in. But you're encompassing a whole lot, not just the NBA. It's not the NBA Hall of Fame.
1: Right. No, I understand that. But I wonder, though, see, I'm not as up on the NBA Hall of Fame as, like, we know how the Baseball Hall of Fame works, right? And that's really weird how they do that.
0: Right.
1: I mean, you know, some days maybe nobody gets into the Hall of Fame some years.
0: Yeah.
1: But with the Football Hall of Fame, it's hard to get in as a first ballot guy.
0: Right.
1: Unless you're Tom Brady or Peyton Manning, even Eli Manning. No. Bill Belichick. That was surprising to me. And I think that Bill Belichick just upset people who, you know, I mean, you saw how he was with the media and they took it out on him. He'll get in the Hall of Fame, but he should have been. When you win 8 Super Bowls, you should be in the Hall of Fame. I mean, coaches who win 1 get into the Hall of Fame. But anyway, that's a sidebar.
0: Right.
1: It's pretty rare, too, in football if you get in for the first time. I guess that's what I'm getting
0: right.
1: at.
0: No, you're right. And by the way, I should call it correctly. It's the Naismith Memorial Basketball Hall of Fame. It's not called the Pro Basketball Hall of Fame. And I'm reminded of that because it's actually the class of 2026 is formally inducted on Saturday in Springfield. So it's actually good timing that we're talking about it.
1: And who's going in?
0: There's a lot.
1: Did I put you on the spot?
0: No, I'm actually looking at it. Amari Stoudemire. Who is the
1: 2003? Is he a Hall of Famer?
0: I wouldn't have thought so.
1: How long has he been eligible? This probably isn't the first. See, if Amari Stoudemire gets in eventually, then Russell Westbrook eventually gets in.
0: Yeah. Doc Rivers.
1: Yeah, as a player or a coach or both? Do they do that?
0: I think they put him here as a coach.
1: Yeah, he wouldn't be as a player.
0: Yeah.
1: He's not a Hall of Fame player, but okay.
0: Candace Parker.
1: Oh, okay, sure.
0: Mike D'Antoni.
1: Yeah. Yeah.
0: Yeah. Elena Deladon from the WNBA, two-time MVP.
1: When she first won in the league, she was so dominant.
0: Shamiqua Holdsclaw.
1: Oh, okay.
0: Former Tennessee Volunteer.
1: Uh-huh. I know her more for college.
0: Yeah, me too. Gonzaga head coach Mark Few.
1: Wow, that's weird.
0: Yeah.
1: Just because he's still coaching.
0: Right.
1: I guess you can get in while you're still behind.
0: Yes, you can.
1: Okay.
0: I think Gino Auriemma's got to be in, too. Referee Joey
1: Crawford.
0: Gino
1: probably got in after his 10th national championship.
0: Probably. Referee Joey Crawford and the 1996 Olympic women's basketball team.
1: Huh.
0: So
1: that's a lot of people.
0: Yeah. So I guess there's, I guess, no limit as well.
1: Oh,
0: to
1: really?
0: Getting in, but yeah, I would feel like it doesn't necessarily, just because you're that good doesn't necessarily mean all of a sudden you're right in right away. You'll get there, and I think we make too much of a big deal about whether you're a first ballot guy or not. I feel like, you know, we make a big deal of it because Major League Baseball made it, well, not Major League Baseball, the Hall of Fame in baseball made us feel that way because we pay attention to people's votes and people's ballots. And we see, okay, if you miss the 75% threshold, and we know you have 10 years to get in unless you're, you know, the Veterans Committee gets you in, that we pay more attention to whether you're looked at right out of the gate. In other Hall of Fames, I don't think we have that.
1: Yeah.
0: So I think it is a little bit different.
1: All right, let's go back to Russell Westbrook for a second here. And he played for, you know, like you said, what is it, 7 or 8 teams in 18 years. And, I mean, if you have an Oklahoma City Ring of Honor or whatever they call it in OKC, he's definitely on it. Would you agree?
0: Yes. Yes.
1: If now he played for the Houston Rockets for like a season, you wouldn't put him there. The Washington Wizards for a season.
0: No.
1: Played a couple of seasons for the Lakers, but he was more like a backup. I mean, you even mentioned that you forgot that he played for them.
0: Yeah.
1: He played for the Clippers for a season, and then the Nuggets. I mean, did you remember all of this? Played for the Nuggets?
0: No.
1: And then this past year, he played for the Sacramento Kings.
0: Mm-hmm. Not great.
1: Yeah. I mean, basically, after he left the Oklahoma City Thunder, he was a journeyman. But I still think he did enough there in the 11 years there, whatever it was, 10, 11 years there, that he did enough to be in the Hall of Fame.
0: From the 492, we got it, or you got it wrong, probably me. OKC messed up a good thing, picked Serge Ibaka over James Harden. Presti made a ton of moves after. The franchise could have kept them together.
1: Oh, that's right, because they kept Serge Ibaka and let James Harden go. I remember that.
0: I mean,
1: and everyone was complaining about that.
0: Okay.
1: Maybe they wanted someone that played defense.
0: Yeah. I mean, if we looked back at it now, I think you'd say that might have been a mistake. But if you were thinking in that moment, I loved Serge Ibaka as a player. I really did. I'm thinking in that moment, I'm thinking of how much you'd pay him. I'm thinking of where the franchise is post Kevin Durant. That I don't, and you're a not a major market franchise, that I could understand that decision.
1: Yeah, and you know, who knows? I mean, maybe he was starting to, you know, pout his way out of the team, and like mm-hmm. he always done. I mean, who knows? Maybe he yeah. played better with everybody else on the team. Maybe Serge fit into that puzzle better than James Harden did. I mentioned the defensive aspect. Maybe. Who knows?
0: 757, the Basketball Hall of Fame is a 3-year moratorium, and a lot of players get in. Okay, but if you're saying a lot of players get in, then doesn't that just devalue the whole thing?
1: Yeah, but I mean, it's a. But if how was Mark Few in it? Maybe it's just for the players.
0: Yeah, no, I think you're right. One more. You mentioned Bill Belichick not getting into the Pro Football Hall of Fame. From the 722, Belichick is too busy with that young girlfriend. He doesn't care if he gets in.
1: I read something yesterday that he's supporting because somebody made a crack about it. Oh, in the Hall of Fame speeches.
0: Oh,
1: it was,
0: yes.
1: Who was it? Who was in the Hall of Fame for the Patriots?
0: Wasn't it Vinatieri?
1: Yeah, Adam Vinatieri. Adam Vinatieri said Bill Belichick would like to be here, but he's out there. I don't know.
0: He's watching her cheerleading competition.
1: Right, watching his girlfriend's cheerleading competition. And that's what he's doing. He's trying to support her cheerleader career. But and then he said he felt bad. I think it was on ESPN on McAfee or something. And he said, I really apologize. That was stupid to say. I feel really bad. I don't know. I'm just – when I think of Adam Vinatieri, the first thing I always think of for the rest of my life is going to be Peyton Manning being interviewed on the sideline of the Pro Bowl saying our kicker got liquored up
0: yep.
1: and blah, blah, blah, and said something stupid.
0: Yep.
1: The kicker got all liquored up.
0: Yep. Yeah. Well, Belichick wasn't the only one that Vinatieri took a crack at.
1: Oh, yeah.
0: He also took a little friendly shot at McAfee, who I'm going to do the PG version of this.
1: Okay.
0: You know, basically said the only person who's held his footballs more than him is Pat McAfee.
1: I don't care.
0: But I'll tell you off the air.
1: Okay.
0: If you listen to the quote, I'm not necessarily referencing footballs specifically.
1: Okay.
0: but you know what? In those speeches at the Hall of Fame, you got to have fun. If you got to take a few shots at people just to have fun. I mean, everybody's sitting out there in the sun. It's the middle of the day. They're
1: right.
0: not there to just be lulled to sleep by thank yous and all that stuff. Yeah, take some pot shots here and there.
1: And you know what? Yeah, but they should make the speeches a little shorter. But I think when you go out to give a speech, you want to be somehow inspiring. You want to, you know, have a couple of chortles. You want a couple of, you know, a couple of laughs maybe. And, you know, then bring it home with a drop the mic situation with something that's dramatic or funny or something that people are going to remember yeah. that speech by. But you don't need, I mean, you know what? If you're talking for maybe 5 minutes max.
0: Cool.
1: 5 minutes max. And that's still, I mean, you don't want to be like, you know, President Trump, where it's like an hour later, you're like, oh my gosh.
0: Just don't do the weave. That's all. It is Pacheco and Hart here on ESPN Honolulu. We are taking the show to the people coming up on Friday.
1: That's right. 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
0: All right, an update from SoCal coming up with the Kauai Hau Little League. 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
5: Got a new accident in Haia. It's on the H1 westbound near the Kapanui overpass. The H1 gets slow at the west end of the airport viaduct. The Moapalua slows at the gardens. After Halava, the H1 stays slow until you get past that accident. Also had an accident out on the west side. It's on Ford Weaver southbound near Queens West. Traffic slows at Farrington. No accidents to the windward side. If you're going east, the slow town traffic lets up at Punahou.
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All right, coming up at the top of the hour, we do have a new update from the National Hurricane Center and the Central Pacific Hurricane Center on tropical cyclone potential. I'm sorry, potential tropical cyclone 1C. So we have a new top of the hour update. We'll share that here in just a couple of minutes. We are.

0: Looks like there was an injury of some kind, or I see players earlier with their knees on the ground in that usual, someone's hurt formation. So we'll kind of watch, see what's going on there. But Hawaii is now six outs away, or Kauai is six outs away from getting to the West Region Championship.
1: All right. Let's go, boys.
0: Right.
1: You can do it.
0: Paul,
1: you can do it all night.
0: There, what's the age? I'm trying to make sure we're not talking about ineligible kids.
1: Win the game.
0: They're sleeping at night. Anyway, Paul's in Mililani. Paul, welcome to Pacheco and Hart. How are you?
2: Welcome me. Hello.
0: That's yes,
2: good
0: you.
2: News. Good news to hear. So what is that, the last one, second to last, and then they get to the championship?
0: That is correct. They win today. They get to the West Region Championship. If they win the West Region Championship, they go to the Little League World Series.
2: Okay, different topic. I just heard that commercial, the rivalry with UNLV. Can we decide already? I mean, it's going to take some effort. We got to choose a school. And I guess our guys and their guys are going to have to get together and go, okay, how can we make a rivalry? Yeah, it's mostly going to be on our part, because what we keep doing, what UH keeps doing is say, oh, this is a big game. This has got to be our rivalry. And then the next game, oh, that's our rivalry. They're the enemy. How many rivals we got now? Stanford?
0: No.
2: San Diego?
0: No.
2: BYU? Who?
0: No.
2: Let's decide. Well, yes, you keep saying no, but
0: they're
2: every
0: not.
2: Life up, every commercial goes, oh, our rivalry. And every call into the station, except for me, goes, oh, they're our rivals, Oh, yeah, bro. A rival. Can we decide and work with a school to establish the rivalry?
1: We have a rivalry with UNLV.
0: Yes, absolutely.
1: I mean, there's a big trophy at hand. We recruit in their backyard.
0: They recruit in ours.
1: Whoever the home team is wins.
0: Yeah,
1: that's a rivalry. We have a trophy like the Cutter Trophy with Air Force, but that's not really a rivalry. BYU, I think, is still a rivalry, even with the younger people.
0: I think BYU is like a one-sided rivalry. I don't think BYU looks at us as a rival, but I think
1: I know
0: we look at them.
1: In the past, they've said they don't. But they also, hey, Paul, thanks for calling. Thank you, Paul. But that was a good conversation starter, Paul. Thank you. But they said it back in the day when it's a rivalry. UNLV's like, well, it's not a rivalry. We don't consider Hawaii a rivalry. But here's what they followed it up with. They said, but we know that we go play football at Hawaii, they're out to get us, and we're going to be nicked and bruised and beat up when we leave Aloha Stadium. This is back in Al Noga's plane and stuff like that. So they know that because we hated them so much, might not have been a two-way rivalry, but they at least acknowledged that Hawaii gives them a tough fight.
0: I think you would agree with me, rivalries evolve and devolve. Like you can be a rival, but if you're not competitive, that rivalry can fade away. I know a lot of people, and I still hear it when people go back. In fact, I heard Nick Rolovich talk about this because it was the 25th anniversary of was it his team? I think it was. They were talking about this. I saw this on the news, and he was reminiscing to beating BYU. And I hear Hawaii people look at BYU as a rival, and if you ask the BYU people, they're like, no.
1: Right.
0: And so is that really a rivalry if it's one-sided? Like Hawaii UNLV, I think, is two-sided. To me, that's a clear rival.
1: BYU is not a rivalry,
0: correct,
1: but we hate them.
0: Yeah,
1: so,
0: that's fine.
1: We'll call them whatever you want. I think Fresno State was a rivalry in football and basketball and a lot of sports. The whole golden screwdriver thing and that guy that got addicted to drugs that was the basketball player. Hitting a three and doing shakas down the court.
0: Yeah.
1: I can't remember his name. There was a ESPN special on him. He's really turned his life around.
0: Hold that thought. Let's continue it. Plus, Tua Tagovailoa is going to start the preseason.

0: doesn't mean he's going to start the regular season. That's next after SportsCenter in traffic, ESPN Honolulu.
1: I'm Hal.
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9: I'm Adam Kaufman with your SportsCenter update. Russell Westbrook, the future Hall of Famer, retired after 18 NBA seasons with 7 teams, a 9-time All-Star, 2017 Most Valuable Player, decided to walk away at 37 years old, despite offers reportedly from the Kings or Wizards to return to basketball for a 19th season. The Lakers, who of course Westbrook played for as well, being sold again. Josh Kushner and Bob Iger will buy the team for a record $12.5 billion. Mark Walter had bought the team for $10 billion just last year. Over on the gridiron, the Browns will start quarterback Deshaun Watson for their preseason opener against the Bears on Saturday. Shedeur Sanders, part of that QB competition, will open the second game against the Bills. Tua Tagovailoa is in a quarterback competition as well with Michael Penix Jr. Tua will start the first preseason game Friday against the Broncos. Baseball, a couple of games going on. Bottom three in L.A. The Angels down 2-0 against the Rangers. Corey Seager, a home run for Texas. The Royals have taken a 2-1 lead on the Dodgers, going to the bottom of the third. Mookie Betts, a home run for Los Angeles. Yankees handed the Mariners a 6th straight loss, 10-5 in the Bronx. Rays, 9 straight wins after an 8-4 victory in Sacramento against the Athletics. The Red Sox now 5 straight defeats since their 9-game winning streak, a 6-4 loss in Toronto. Blue Jays with that sweep. WNBA. Nearing the half, the Valkyries in Golden State up 40-39 against the Sky. At the break, the Lynx all over the fire in Portland, 57-33. The Wings outlasted the tempo 94-88. More on the way.
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10: The accident on the H1 westbound in Aiea is gone and traffic has improved after the Halaba interchange. But there's a new accident before Halaba. It's on the H1 after Radford Drive. Traffic on the H1 is backed up on the viaduct. The Waterloo slows at the Gardens. If you're inbound, both freeways slower than normal today at the Middle Street merge. And then it's slow on the H1 to Makiki. H1 westbound is moving fine. No issues to the east side or going windward.
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0: Mike, Chris Hart, Josh Pacheco. Great to be with you. It is Pacheco and Hart here on ESPN Honolulu. Lots of stuff happening right in front of us right now, including in Southern California. Kauai Hall Little League's up 5-2 on Chandler National from Arizona. Winner moves on to the West Regional Final there in SoCal. Good to see Kapaa bouncing back. They were down 2-0 earlier. They've scored 5 in a row since. That West Region Final, by the way, coming up Friday, if they make it there, would be on ESPN television.
1: All right. Good luck, boys.
0: We're watching that. We're also watching a storm that is not named yet, but is moving its way toward the islands. It is called Potential Tropical Cyclone 1C. what?
1: It's just funny.
0: I mean,
1: they have to categorize it and list it somewhere, but it's a baby that's born without a name yet.
0: Yeah. Well, you and I have covered storms. We've covered emergencies for as long as we've been in our careers, and I have never recalled a storm that started out as potential tropical cyclone 1C.
1: Well, but before it was tropical cyclone 1C, wasn't this CS393 or something? Didn't it have another number?
0: I don't recall that.
1: Oh, yeah. I'll go back and
0: look. Did you just, like, note a droid's model number from Star Wars or something?
1: I read something in the paper. It's in the newspaper somewhere. I'll look for it.
0: No, I think you're right. I just probably missed it. But they do have the latest update, which came in just before the top of the hour.
1: Oh, good.
0: It is 1,045 miles east-southeast of Honolulu, maximum sustained winds 40 miles per hour, which is part of why it's named Potential Tropical Cyclone, because it's got the wind speed that would make it a tropical depression, but they're saying it's still not organized enough where it has that cyclone formation.
1: Right. It doesn't look like a hurricane yet.
0: Correct. So they have that, and then
1: it looks like scattered showers.
0: Yeah.
1: And lots of wind. Okay.
0: It's moving to the west at 9 miles per hour, 90% chance of formation in the next 48 hours and in the next 7 days. They say the disturbance is forecast to become a tropical storm on Thursday, and additional strengthening is forecast thereafter. They do have something here with hazards, and I'm going to read it verbatim. This is not anything we're projecting from a satellite model or anything. This is what the Central Pacific Hurricane Center is saying. The potential tropical cyclone is expected to produce rainfall totals of 5 to 10 inches across much of the island chain.
1: Oh, that's a lot.
0: With maximum totals of 20 inches possible, which likely, I think, would be the western end of the – no, the eastern end of the state. I'm sorry. This rainfall may produce life-threatening flooding and mudslides, especially in areas of steep terrain. They also mentioned swells. Swells are expected to reach east-facing shores by Friday, spreading westward and building through the weekend, which could cause some heavy surf, rip currents, et cetera. So – that's the latest. We'll get another update around 11 o'clock tonight, but that is the latest discussion from the forecasters.
1: Okay, so just be prepared. Don't panic yet. It's not even a hurricane yet. Don't panic.
0: Yeah.
1: Just make sure you're prepared and you have things ready to go. Don't forget to get your candles out and your flashlights. And also make sure – get a radio, will you? If you don't own one – don't rely on Alexa in your house. Go out and order a radio from Amazon or stop by Walmart or Long's.
0: I will note that there was another storm that did form behind it.
1: Uh-huh.
0: It's called Tropical Depression 8E, but it's likely to fizzle out. They basically have it moving south and then just hitting wind shear and cold water and basically breaking apart by Saturday, but it was, I think, named today, or at least given the depression name today, 8E, and then it will be gone before we even got to know it. It's in the Eastern Pacific. It's not in the Central Pacific. So,
1: and what was its name?
0: 8E.
1: 8E.
0: Yeah. It will probably get a
1: that
0: name
1: tomorrow.
0: That sounds
1: like some kind of Star Wars drone.
0: It does. It will probably get a name tomorrow because it's expected to become a tropical storm, but it's expected to depress within 24 to 36 hours of that and just fizzle out in the Eastern Pacific. So
1: I can't remember why there's some storms have Hawaiian names and some have English names.
0: Is it because
1: where it originates in the Pacific?
0: You're correct. Where it forms is where it gets its name. So in the Central Pacific, it takes on the Hawaiian names, and in the Eastern Pacific, it takes on I guess more English names. I don't know how else to put that correctly.
1: Uh-huh.
0: So this one, once it forms and gets a tropical cyclone status, it would become Lala, which would be the first name used. Which is weird because List One starts with Oconee. I guess we didn't cycle through List One from the past years or whatever. So we're just after Kelly from last year. We're at Lala, and then
1: I see. We're keeping until we get through Zelda or something, right?
0: And then Zelda is actually in the Eastern Pacific or the Eastern North Pacific, okay. And we'll get to Zelda in 2027.
1: Okay, Lala because there's a lot of ladies in Hawaii named Lala. My neighbor, a little girl, she goes by Lala.
0: Okay.
1: It's more of a nickname. But Lala would be a Slavic Bulgarian name.
0: Interesting. Okay. After Lala, by the way, is Moke.
1: Okay. Now that would be a Hawaiian name.
0: Yeah. And then Nolo.
1: Oh, is what?
0: Nolo. N-O-L-O.
1: Oh, what is that?
0: Yeah, we could just name names all day, but that's
1: how about Josh? Has there ever been a Hurricane Josh?
0: Well, I don't know. It also depends if a named storm has made landfall. If I recall it correctly, if a named storm has made landfall, the name is retired. So it doesn't get used again. I do not see my name in the Eastern or Atlantic names. And I don't.
1: So you must have made landfall sometime in the past.
0: Well, you know what hasn't made landfall? Chris. What?
1: Oh, really? It's still hope.
0: Well, you know what? Your name is coming up in the Atlantic list in 2030.
1: Oh, boy.
0: After Alberto and Brianna. And before Debbie.
1: Oh, boy. I hope I don't careem into Louisiana or anything. Oh, those people have been through enough.
0: From the 351, Donkeys in Kapolei has a ton of cheaper, effective transistor radios just begging to be bought.
1: He said Donkeys?
0: Yeah, because it's not called Don Quixote. It's called Don Key. But I don't.
1: Oh, okay. I've seen somebody with a shopping bag. I thought it's not called Don Quixote anymore.
0: The Kapolei one was never called that when it first opened.
1: It's called Donkeys.
0: Yeah.
1: Like.
0: No. It's not. That was
1: a donkey impersonation.
0: It was horrible. I'm sorry. Don Dong.
1: Don Dong.
0: No. Okay. This is. I'm looking at a picture of the place. Don Don Donkey.
1: Okay. They're trying to make it memorable? Is that for social media? What? Anyway.
0: I don't know. I actually went there for the first time about a month or two ago.
1: Is it a Don Quixote?
0: Yeah.
1: It just has a different name?
0: Yes.
1: Oh. Because
0: it's under the same family.
1: You know what? I'm just going to call it Holiday Mart. And, you know, all of these different changes over the years, it's Holiday Mart. Old people know what I'm talking about.
0: Yeah. And then when you leave there, go to the Popeyes right across from that for some good chicken.
1: Oh, cool.
0: Yeah.
1: Yeah. Holiday Mart. Every Tuesday is Senior Citizen Day. You get 10% off.
0: No way.
1: Or is it 5% off? I don't know. My grandma used to take us years ago.
0: And you know what? If they have effective transistor radios just begging to be bought, don't make them beg anymore. Just buy them.
1: Buy a transistor radio. It's hurricane season. You might need it.
0: Remind me, I've got several at home. I'm going to bring one down to the event we have tomorrow.
1: See if they had. We had just found out from a radio person today. I didn't know this either, but they have solar-powered radios.
0: Yeah.
1: See if Don Donkey has solar-powered radios. I don't think they do it longs. They just have the regular radios.
0: I don't know why when you said that, I just couldn't take that seriously for whatever reason.
1: Well, the name is Don Quixote. Where do you work? Don Quixote. Or Don Don Donkey. Don Donkey. What is that, a strip bar? I mean, come on.
0: I don't know.
1: I just say it's.
0: I want to go there because the food looks great.
1: Oh, but, yeah?
0: Yeah. Oh, yeah. The food looks awesome.
1: I mean, it's my son's a doctor. My son's a lawyer. My son works at Don Donkey. Don Don Donkey.
0: Oh, man.
1: They do have but the one in Pearl City, I don't know what that one's called. But, yeah, they have, like, fried rice and fish and stuff like that.
0: Mm-hmm. I think that one's probably just called Don Quixote.
1: Okay.
0: It's not? Okay, I'm being told in the other room, maybe not. Oh, I'm told that's also called Don Don.
1: I guess maybe they changed. Maybe it's a marketing thing.
0: Maybe. You know what? If it works, then it works. Anyway, that aside, what we're also paying attention to here on Pacheco and Hart on ESPN Honolulu, Tua Tagovailoa. He's going to start the preseason game on Friday for Atlanta against Denver. You can hear that on the new 1420 Hawaii's News and Sports Friday, 12:30 p.m. So he will get the preseason nod, but he hasn't been given the regular season nod yet. This was Kevin Stefanski, head coach, earlier today.
2: I know the semantics of it. As you guys know, I'm not there. We're not there to name a starter for week one. We'll cross that bridge when we get to it. Obviously, feel very good about where Tua is, where all of our guys are, and he will start on Friday night.
0: Kevin Stefanski earlier, not only will Tua start, but many of the starters will also play against Denver in week one. Interesting that he says they're not there, given that Michael Penix Jr. is not cleared. And who knows when he's going to be cleared.
1: Right. I mean, he's not going to be cleared by week one. So why wouldn't they just name Tua the starting quarterback? Who's the third stringer? That's not the place that had Carson Wentz, right?
0: No, Carson Wentz was Minnesota. I think it was Cooper Rush.
1: Maybe Cooper Rush is going to be the starting quarterback, I guess. But I don't know. I just, to get it out of the way, name him the starting quarterback, because you know that who your starter is going to be. Name him the starting quarterback, and you can get on with the, you know, getting ready for the season.
0: Yeah, I wonder if this may have been part of it. This was earlier today, some camp intel from Mark Raimondi, who covers the Falcons for ESPN.com. Quarterback Tua Tagovailoa had some success, but was unable to get the ball into the end zone. He was 5 of 9 passing in the 11-on-11 two-minute drill sessions. He was intercepted on the final play of the session by safety Jamie Robinson on a pass that appeared to be meant for tight end Kyle Pitts Sr., nearly had a beautiful touchdown pass down the right side to wide receiver Olamide Zaccheaus, but the ball was slightly overthrown. And then they say Cooper Rush, who will back up Tagovailoa in the exhibition on Friday, was 5 of 10 and also unable to score a touchdown.
1: And you know what? Just by listening to those numbers, Todd Monken in Cleveland just threw his radio headset again. Wow, that doesn't sound very good, does it?
0: No.
1: Maybe that's why they're saying, hey, you know what? I mean, Tua's going to keep throwing interceptions and nearly touchdown passes and 5 of 9. Ugh, that doesn't sound very promising. And this is practice. He's not getting hit.
0: Yeah.
1: And you're only going 5 of 9. And that's the, not, that's yucky.
0: And the bummer about that was the day before, he was 7 of 7 in the 11-on-11s, and they were talking about how he was getting better every day, getting more comfortable at the offense. He really come on the last 3 or 4 days. You know, the 2 days prior, he was 4 of 6 in the 11s.
1: And you know what? Let me just preface that by saying, I don't know that, you know, we weren't there. We don't know the situation. Was it extremely windy or was he trying new stuff, right? Trying out something new and it just didn't work out. So there are incompletions where two of those balls maybe dropped or something like that. So who knows?
0: Well, you know what? That means Friday is very important.
1: Yep. Yeah, we got all kinds of games coming up this weekend. Yeah. Oh, by the way, before we go to traffic.
0: Yeah.
1: Don Don Donkey is a Japanese brand. It is the international name used overseas, mostly in Southeast Asia and East Asia, for Don Quixote. So they're just using the Japanese branding of Don Quixote by calling a couple of the stores Don Don Donkey.
0: Yeah, I did a Google search, by the way. It is called Don Quixote in Pearl City.
1: Well,
0: just to...
1: Kylie's wrong. She thinks she goes to, she's a, you know, college student. She thinks she knows everything.
0: Walks in the door and is like, I'm the know-it-all, not you. All right, traffic is coming up in just a little bit, but first.
1: Yes, first, want to let you know, if you want to know all about University of Hawaii football, you can tune in weekly to the Hawaii football podcast, Huddle Up with the Venere Brothers. 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
0: All right, coming up, we're getting ready for college football. And while we get ready to see who is going to excel, who is going to disappoint, we also have to talk about the bad, the coaches on the hot seat before games even played.
1: All right. And then maybe for Japanese branding for our podcast, we call it John John Junkie. No? Too much? Stretch?
0: Just hit the brake.
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5: The freeway accidents on the west side are now gone and traffic's moving a little better. But it's now looking like the usual afternoon slowdowns. The H1 slows at the Hickam Curve. The Moanalua slows after Pu'ula Road. H1 picks up some speed after Halaba, but stays slow to the Waipahu exit. On the west side, Port Weaver is slow from the freeway to Renton. Farrington is slow from Honokai Hale to Nanakuli. East side, traffic looking good after Makiki, and it's okay going windward.
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0: All right, before we go to the text line, breaking news. Kawhi Howe Little League holds off Chandler, Arizona, 5-2. The kids from Chandler National had the tying run at the plate in the bottom of the sixth inning. The kids from Kapaa get out of that. So 5-2, they're on to the West Region Final at the Little League World Series Friday against Southern California. 3 o'clock, I believe that is, and I believe that's on ESPN television. So, Chris, when we're at the ESPN Honolulu Man Cave at the BIA Home Show, I'll make a little bit of a request for those operating the televisions at the Man Cave to make sure that we can watch that game.
1: I believe we have the remote, so.
0: Oh, that's right.
1: Yeah, so we'll be able
0: to do that.
1: That's
0: a scary thought, but that's right.
1: I know you're going somewhere, but I wanted to get to this real quick, just before it gets too late, far away from when we talked about it. We're talking about rivalries, and I said our rivalry is UNLV. I think both teams see it as a rivalry. Somebody texted in, thank you, and said, wouldn't UNLV's actual rival be Nevada-Reno? And it is Nevada-Reno.
0: Yeah, or as they just call them, Reno.
1: Right. So, I mean, you can have more than one rivalry, right?
0: Yeah, of course.
1: I mean, the 49ers rivalry is who? The Rams. But nowadays, their rivalry is the Seahawks.
0: And before that, their bigger rival is the Raiders. Remember, they were within minutes of each other, and you'd always have fights.
1: Back in the day, the Steelers and the Raiders were rivals. They always faced each other in the playoffs. You watch some of those old games on YouTube, and you've got, you know, all those, you know, Jack Tatum, Ted Hendricks, Phil Villapiano, and I mean just these great you know, players on both teams. I mean, both teams are on the field, and you count 14 Hall of Famers. I mean, they're not rivals anymore, though. It goes with what you were saying. They're not considered rivals now, but in the 70s, oh, big time.
0: Yeah, UNLV in Nevada is Reno versus the team up north. They don't actually call each other by their own actual names, despite what the media guides tell you to do. Okay, so, but you mentioned, too, I think it's important because there are a lot of trophies. You mentioned, I think, it's the Cooter Trophy, right, which is Air Force.
1: Is it Cutter Trophy? Cooter, Cooter, I think it is. But that's, see, there's a trophy for it, but we're not really rivals, are we?
0: I haven't considered it that.
1: I mean, when you win the game and the coach that is holding the Cooter Trophy in Air Force says, Rolovich is like, where's the trophy? He's all, I have no idea. He's like, we ain't leaving the field till you go find that trophy.
0: Wyoming.
1: I mean, see,
0: Paniola
1: maybe back
0: trophy.
1: In the day, right, it was, and I forgot the origin of that trophy and why they made it. It had something to do with the Purdy's, but I don't consider Wyoming a rivalry. Do they consider us a rivalry?
0: I don't think so.
1: But it's cool to have the trophy.
0: San Jose State.
1: That was, see, it's not a, maybe that could be a rivalry right now just because of all the local ties on both sides. They did that trophy because of Dick Tomey.
0: Correct.
1: If Dick Tomey coached both. It was a salute to Dick Tomey as he had coached both of the teams and been such an impact on both of the teams' football programs.
0: There's two others that I think of, and that's San Diego State, which I believe personally know, and Fresno State. And by the way, the player you were mentioning from Fresno State, someone texted and said Chris Herron was the player that was.
1: Yeah, that's the basketball player that we hated, that guy.
0: Right.
1: But thank you for the text.
0: So this is what I was thinking about Fresno State specifically. And we're not going to see San Diego State for a little while, although I think we do have San Diego State on future schedules. I think that was announced a while back. But Fresno State, can you keep a rivalry going? Because I think we can agree it has been a rivalry. Can you keep a rivalry going if you don't play them?
1: And it's a shame because UH football has played Fresno State more than any other team in its history.
0: But remember when the Mountain West at one point was like, here, you have protected games every year.
1: Right.
0: Fresno State was not one of them.
1: Oh.
0: It was San Diego State, it was UNLV, and I thought there was one more, but it was not a guarantee that you would play Fresno State every year. And there were a lot of people, I think, that were listening to this show and others that were like, why? That doesn't seem right.
1: Right. Well, didn't you get to pick, if you were the school, you got to pick one of the schools, and I think we picked UNLV.
0: I think you're right, for a number of good reasons. But now these two teams...
1: Right, if we're not playing Fresno State, they can't be a rival anymore.
2: Yeah.
1: They could be a past rival.
2: Uh-huh.
1: You know, and if we play them again, we can say past rival, Fresno State and Hawaii.
2: Yeah, I think that's – if you can't get on a schedule again, then I think that that would tell you everything you need to know about the rivalry if you can't schedule each
1: other. Okay.
2: Because – and we're seeing this with Notre Dame. You know, it's been made very clear, hey, we need to get USC back on the schedule, and they're doing that. Right. Especially with USC and oh, by the way, Hawaii is going to go to San Diego State in 2028. I think they have a home and home thing between 2028 and 2029 or something like that.
1: It's good because it's a formidable opponent.
2: Yeah.
1: It's a respectable opponent. But at the same time, I wouldn't give these guys any more games.
2: All right. SportsCenter.
1: The Fleeing Five.
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3: I'm Adam Kaufman with your SportsCenter update. 9-time All-Star 2017 Most Valuable Player Russell Westbrook has retired after 18 NBA seasons spanning 7 different teams. Of course, most notably the Oklahoma City Thunder, where he came oh so close, has decided to walk away at 37 years old. The Lakers, one of Westbrook's stops along the way, being sold again. Josh Kushner and Bob Iger plan to buy the team for a record $12.5 billion. Yes, billion with a B. Mark Walter had bought the team for just by comparison, $10 billion only a year ago. The Browns will start quarterback Deshaun Watson for their preseason opener against the Bears on Saturday. Shedeur Sanders gets the starting duties in the second game for Cleveland against the Buffalo Bills. Tua Tagovailoa has a new stop. That is, of course, the Atlanta Falcons. He has not yet been named the team's starting quarterback for the season, but he will start the preseason opener on Friday against the Broncos. Baseball, a couple games in progress. Top five in Los Angeles. The Rangers leading the Angels 2-1. Corey Seager, a difference-making home run in that one right now for Texas. The Royals, top five down in L.A. against the Dodgers 3-2. Shohei Ohtani, a go-ahead 2-run homer. The Yankees handed the Mariners a 6th straight defeat, 10-5 in the Bronx. A couple of home runs for Trent Grisham in that one. The Rays, 9 straight wins, 8-4 in Sacramento against the Athletics. WNBA, mid-third quarter, about 6 minutes left. The Valkyries up on the Sky, 50-44. Early fourth, 7:16 to go, 66-58. Lynx leading the Fire, and the Wings outlasted the Tempo, 94-88. 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
4: ESPN Honolulu traffic.
5: Drive over to the windward side is fine, but if you're townbound on the H3, there's an accident in the valley about a mile after the Hirono Tunnel. Traffic is also extra slow today on the windward side on Kamehameha Highway from the H3 to Castle Junction, and Kalani Anoli Highway is slow from Castle Junction to Mount Awili Junction. No issues going east. Freeway traffic going west, slow as usual to Halava. Speeds pick up after Kaamilo.
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0: Chris Hart, Josh Pacheco, thanks for listening. And it is Pacheco and Hart here on ESPN Honolulu. Chris, you got this text, and I think it might have been something you said. I don't know if it had anything to do with Don Don Donkey.
1: Uh-huh.
0: Texter says, Chris, those are excuses a golfer makes, not a football quarterback. Oh, you know what it was? It was Tua Tagovailoa. That's what
1: I was talking about. Tua, you know, he was 5 of 9 in the 11 on 11s with an interception and a missed opportunity in the end zone. So we were just, I was thinking, you know, maybe it was windy, maybe he had a couple of drops and, you know, all this other stuff. Yeah, you know who I sound like? If anyone sees the commercials for Carl's Golfland.
0: Carl's Golfland.
1: If you've seen those. It's like, it was too windy. It wasn't windy enough. Somebody coughed. And it's like all the excuses you come up with for hitting bad shots. That's what I sounded like actually on that. But thank you for texting in.
0: By the way, so there's a lot of other quarterback news today. We know who's going to start which preseason game for the Cleveland Browns. I think it's Deshaun Watson game one, Shedeur Sanders in game two.
1: I had forgotten that Deshaun Watson hasn't played a football game since 2024.
0: I've forgotten it's been that long.
1: In January of 25, he had the whatever ACL surgery. And then I think he came back too soon or something. He hurt it again. I don't know. It's just he hasn't played for a really long time.
0: Yeah, and it also tells you if it feels like that, it's because he's done nothing memorable either.
1: Well, he's played. I think he's been there since 2022.
0: Right,
1: and he's played in 19 total games. Hello.
0: So this is what Todd Monken plans on doing,
1: besides throwing his headset.
0: Well, he probably will at some point.
1: You know what? That makes tuning into a Cleveland game, you know, kind of fun.
0: So, looks like Deshaun Watson's going to play the first half.
1: Yeah, Deshaun Watson will play the first half, and then Shedeur will play the third quarter. The second preseason game, Shedeur plays the first half, Deshaun Watson plays the third quarter.
0: And that would mean you see Dylan Gabriel for the fourth. Most mm-hmm. likely, unless he's not happy with what he sees.
1: Well, they have that other guy too. They got the rookie. They got to see what they got in him too, right?
0: Right. It's pretty interesting. By the way, Adam Schefter on Get Up earlier today mentioned Dylan Gabriel, and I was hoping we had the audio on this. I don't believe we do. But Dylan Gabriel's name did come up regarding the quarterback situation there in Cleveland. And, yeah, I don't see the audio. But this is what he said. Quote, "It's interesting to me that they used a higher draft pick, they being the Cleveland Browns, on Dylan Gabriel, and he's not even mentioned as a candidate for the starting job. It's down to Deshaun Watson and Shedeur Sanders, according to Todd Monken. Dylan Gabriel not even in the picture. If he's not in the picture, wouldn't it make sense to move off him and make the quarterback room a little less crowded?" I mean, you've been saying that for a little while.
1: They drafted a rookie. And they're going, you know what? I guarantee you, Josh, they're going to draft a quarterback next year with their first pick, which will be a pretty high first-round draft choice.
0: Yeah.
1: Free, you know, we're going to come up with signs and T-shirts. Free Dylan.
0: Well, here's what we're also going to learn, I think, when you get to that first preseason game. Who is the first quarterback that comes out for that fourth quarter? Because Dylan Gabriel's not the only other quarterback in Cleveland.
1: Right.
0: Taylen Green's there, too.
1: Yeah, they want to see what they have in Taylen Green, don't they?
0: You did draft him, so of course you would.
1: Yeah, I don't know. I think they moved off of Dylan a little too soon last year. Because how did Shedeur Sanders do when he got in? Well, he won the team won 3 games against bad football teams, and, you know, his stats were horrible.
0: Yep.
1: 7 touchdowns to 10 interceptions. Dylan Gabriel, at least when he went in there, he wasn't a turnover machine. And when you look at quarterback ratings, nobody has been rated lower than Deshaun Watson since he's been back. And, you know, you look at QBR for Shedeur Sanders last year, and it was last place. Wouldn't you want to look at Dylan Gabriel a little bit more? Because you know these guys you have are already bad.
0: Right. It would make you think there's something we don't know. That is the impression you would think you would get out of that.
1: I wouldn't think it's anything negative against Dylan Gabriel. We know his character. We know what type of person he is. He's a smart player. It's somebody you don't have to, repeat things to. You tell him once, he's got it.
0: Mm-hmm. Yeah, I think when you've been surpassed by a quarterback who was drafted in the same class several rounds after you, I think that sends the message very clearly. And Todd Monken saying, hey, Dylan's doing all the right things. He feels like he's maximized the reps that he has gotten. I mean, he had a quote here. Everybody's competing, but you're not guaranteed the same amount of reps. So it's up to the player to take advantage and maximize those reps, which I feel like Dylan has done.
1: Yeah. And look, Dylan doesn't have the strongest arm in the NFL. And maybe that's what's holding him back in the eyes of the head coach. Who knows?
0: 5.1 yards per passing attempt.
1: Yeah.
0: 59.5% completion percentage.
1: Who, Dylan?
0: Yeah.
1: Oh, wow. That's lower than I thought.
0: And 1-5 record.
1: Right. And Shedeur Sanders, they said, is going to continue to start last year because he won those couple of games. But let's look at who Dylan played against and who Shedeur Sanders played against. You have that.
0: But here's the other thing I take away from Schefter saying that. If Adam Schefter's throwing that out, he's not shooting from the hip. I mean, first off, you know the conversation's happening, so you're not caught off guard talking about that. But you've got to believe that there is something out there that gives the impression that there is at least a thought of moving on from Dylan Gabriel. Whatever that thought is, whether it's trade or a release or whatever, I don't think Adam Schefter is speculating it with nothing behind it.
1: Yeah.
0: So I kind of feel like when I hear him saying it, that something's in motion, that maybe by the time that last preseason game is played, that Dylan Gabriel's future's a little more clear, even if that's not necessarily positive.
1: Right, and somebody else signed a quarterback today. As guys get hurt, I mean, like I said, there's Free Willie and Free Dylan. Let him go. Let him go get a chance to make another football team somewhere else and contribute. Because obviously you don't want him if you're the Browns.
0: Yeah, no, clearly. It is Pacheco and Hart here on ESPN Honolulu. You can text into us at 808-296-1500. You can call there as well. I could hear something coming.
1: Yeah, I was just looking. I mentioned, look who Dylan Gabriel played against and look who Shedeur Sanders played against. Dylan Gabriel played against the Vikings, Steelers, Miami, and Detroit. Steelers, Vikings are a better football team last year than the Browns. Pittsburgh and Detroit were a better football team. Miami wasn't great, but, I mean, he won one of those games. Let's see. There's one more, but I don't have it. Here's who Shedeur Sanders faced, and he was 3-4. The Baltimore Ravens, good team. The hapless Raiders, 49ers, Titans, they didn't have a lot of wins. Bears, Bills, and Steelers. I got to see who they won and lost. But Shedeur Sanders had a couple of more easy passes in there.
0: Yes.
1: For the Browns. I mean, basically anyone the Browns play are going to be a better team.
0: Right. We'll go to the phones here in a second, I think. But, okay, we'll go there in a second. But I did want to mention this. Minnesota. Minnesota had announced yesterday that Kyler Murray was going to be the starter. And today we heard from J.J. McCarthy. And I want to know how you feel about this quote from J.J. McCarthy, because this quote tells me everything I need to know about what his future is not.
1: Uh-oh.
0: J.J. McCarthy said that the decision to name Kyler Murray the winner of the competition was, quote, out of my control, close quote.
1: Sure.
0: He said, there's so many things out of my control, like the heat today, and it's just really having the discernment to figure out which of the two, and that was one of the things outside of my control. You're fine with that quote.
1: Obvious, but it's so obvious. Obviously, it's out of your control. Look, today, this generation, you know, wants everything to be fair. Freshmen in Michigan, to relieve stress on the freshman students, they're not going to be graded. They're going to have pass or fail. You see how soft these kids are nowadays. And that's the same generation J.J. McCarthy's from. And so that's what he's saying is, what? I'm not the starter? That's not fair. Well, you know what? You weren't good enough. And unfortunately, you got hurt. And you got hurt again, and you got hurt, and you got hurt again.
0: Mm-hmm.
1: So it's not your fault, really. But, you know, here's a guy who's beat you out of the starting job.
0: Yeah. He saved it by saying, me attacking and optimizing every opportunity, which was in my control, and that's all I was focusing on. And he did say he wants to stay in Minnesota. But I never want to hear somebody who's in a competition say, you know, something was out of your control. Because if you're in the competition, even though I think you and I both,
1: I hear what you're saying.
0: Even though you and I both believe Kyler Murray was brought in there to be a starter, not compete for the job. Mm-hmm. So, I mean, there's obvious optics, but I just don't really like hearing from someone when you don't win the job. This was out of my control.
1: Right. It wasn't your control. You could have played better.
0: Yes.
1: It wasn't like you didn't get equal opportunity. I don't know. When J.J. McCarthy came out of Michigan, did you think he was going to be a superstar quarterback in the NFL?
0: No.
1: I didn't either. And that's why I thought, really, that, you know, to me, he's a Kenny Pickett type guy. Now, he didn't get a chance because of injury, and he showed flashes a little bit when he was healthy. But the Vikings should have saved themselves all this trouble and trusted the quarterback they had before that.
0: Yeah.
1: You know, the guy that won a Super Bowl the next year after leaving in Seattle. That's who should be the quarterback. We should have no controversy in Minnesota. But they didn't trust Sam Darnold. He had a good year, and they thought, oh, maybe it's a fluke.
0: Yeah. Kurt's hanging on. He's in Hilo. Kurt, what's going on, man?
2: What's up, Josh? How are you, bro? What a perfect topic. Skol Vikings.
0: I saw your name. I saw your name come up, and I immediately thought, I think this is my friend Kurt, who's a Minnesota Vikings fan. So I knew we could transition there.
2: Mm-hmm. What's happening, boys? Hey, what's happening, Chris? Big fan of you. Many years too, brother.
1: Thank you, brother.
2: So I just wanted to say, you guys are so lucky that your guys' listener demographics is like old fuddy duddies like me. Because you know that world that we cut our teeth on, man, the one that would have loved J.J. McCartney to say, you know, I just needed to work harder, and congratulations to Kylie. You remember that world?
1: Yeah.
2: That world don't exist anymore, my friend.
1: Exactly.
2: That world does not exist anymore. So, you know, I wanted to actually call and talk about Shedeur Sanders, okay? And so, you know, I'm a big Colorado Buffaloes fan, too. So I followed him for years, you know. And, man, you know, it's a sensitive topic because race gets involved, right? You know, and then Deion gets involved. So it's a sensitive topic at best. But if you're just talking about pure Deshaun Watson, Shedeur Sanders, and Dylan Gabriel, and whoever else is competing for that, let me remind you of this new world we live in, bro. Shedeur Sanders has the number one selling jersey, bro. Okay? Mm. Shedeur Sanders has the most hits on social media, bro. Okay? So in our world, that's ridiculous because, you know what? It's about the stats, bro. It's about who's the good guy, who's going to win. Come on, Dylan, right? But in the real world that's emerging more and more each day, my brothers, that's where we going. And that's all I got to say. Skol Viking, my boys!
0: Kurt, good to hear your voice. Stay safe, huh?
2: Aloha, brother.
0: Right. That's our good friend, Kurt. Big Minnesota Vikings fan. I will say this too. When you're a horrible team, I'm not talking about his team. When you're a horrible team, you have the ability. I don't know that that's how they're making decisions, but you have the ability to make decisions based on popular things like jersey sales and all that other stuff when you know you're not winning anything. All right. Just like, I don't want to laugh at that, but I think he's right. All right. One final look at traffic coming up here on Pacheco and Hart. Where are we going to be Friday?
1: We are going to be at the BIA Big Home Building and Remodeling Show doing this broadcast live at the Blaisdell Exhibition Hall. 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
0: All right. Final words coming up. Pacheco and Hart, ESPN Honolulu.
3: Hey, this is Rich Eisen. Coming up on Thursday, Hall of Famer Thurman Thomas joins us on the outset of another Super Bowl run for the Bills. It's Aaron Rodgers and the Steelers' turn in the four downs machine, and Carolina Weidrup joins us in studio. Thursday's Rich Eisen show on ESPN Honolulu.
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5: The commutes to the east side and going windward are all good. Going west, the H1 slows at Radford Drive. Numb Waterloo slows at Kaiser. H1 picks up some speed after Villaba, but stays slow to the Waipahu exit. Kamehameha Highway westbound right now is good from the airport to the Waiau power plant. A reminder that tonight, three lanes of the H1 eastbound are going to be closed for repaving from the Kahanoi overpass to the Pearl Harbor Hickam exit from 8:30 p.m. till 4:30 tomorrow morning.
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0: All right, game night's coming up next. Coming up tomorrow, I mean, we're full-fledged into preseason games tomorrow. The Niners are in action tomorrow. Well, they're okay. The game's tomorrow. Niners, yes. Tennessee. We'll have that on our sister station, the new 1420, Hawaii's News and Sports.
1: Okay.
0: Arizona, Vegas. Chargers, Texans. Colts, New England. Green Bay is at Pittsburgh. We'll see. Does Aaron Rodgers play in that first preseason game? Remember, that was kind of tossed around a little bit.
1: Right.
0: So
1: he doesn't want to play. They said Mike McCarthy said he wants him to play.
0: Right.
1: And even Aaron Rodgers, I read something today. He goes like, "It's not even a real game. I don't want to play." But he said, "I'll play because coach wants me to play." But I don't like it.
0: Detroit and Cincinnati is the other game going on Thursday.
1: Okay.
0: So.
1: Oh, we can see Andre Yoshivas.
0: Yeah, that's true. You know, the other good thing for some of us football nerd heads is that we get
1: nerd
0: to start
1: head.
0: To see just wanted to find a different name for it. We get to start seeing some depth charts and you know, get an idea of where these teams are at, even regardless of who plays you know, in these first weekend games. We just get to see a little bit of where these battles are. Like, for example, Deshaun Watson, Shedeur Sanders is like a college depth chart. It's one or the other. It's not one and two. It's person or person. I don't know how you feel about this. I mean, Bryce Young just got a new weapon. But I guess the question is how good of a weapon is he at this point?
1: Who is the weapon?
0: Darren Waller, the free agent tight end.
1: Oh, really?
0: He was with
1: He was with the Giants, and he was with the Giants, right?
0: Yeah. 33 years old. He was retired. He was traded from the Giants to Miami.
1: When he came to the Giants, he actually had a few games where he was really good.
0: Mm-hmm. Yeah.
1: Uh-huh.
0: He is there now, and they say it's not because of an injury to one of the other tight ends on the roster. They're just adding him to the tight end room. And last year they had four tight ends on their 53-man roster. So clearly... the Carolina Panthers value tight ends.
1: Right.
0: And
1: Greg Olsen.
0: That's very true. So I think a veteran does help.

0: briefly earlier, just as kind of an aside, and when I saw that you were going to bring up the FedEx St. Jude Championships, which, by the way, get to see on ESPN television coming up tomorrow for the first couple of hours, along with PGA Tour Live on ESPN Plus before it turns over to Golf Channel. Outside of that, there's some news with LIV, because it was made official today that the event in Michigan's not going to happen, right?
1: Okay. I didn't hear that. Everyone just assumed that it wasn't going to happen anyway, but okay.
0: Yeah, so they've made that official. That's the one in Plymouth. Mm-hmm. But apparently this is also the DP World Tour is coming up with something here. This is according to The Athletic. The DP World Tour is notifying LIV Golf members that it will resume fines and suspensions as part of its conflicting events rule in 2027. So, basically, you got to choose.
1: Ah.
0: Choose which of the two leagues.
1: Right. So you can go. So they're letting. That's a way for the. They're letting the LIV Tour golfers back in.
0: Mm-hmm.
1: Now, Patrick Reed is doing, he took his punishment and he's got his suspension from the PGA. He's able to play, and I think he's number one in the DP World Tour this year. So, what they're doing then is they're letting these guys back in. You're going to have to pay your penalty and whatever else, and you can come back and play in the DP World Tour. Something interesting with what the PGA is doing as they're changing their scheduling and their whole mindset on things coming up in 2020, I want to say 27 or 28, I think 2028, is a lot of the DP World Tour big events, their signature events, they're going to be in the fall after the PGA FedEx playoffs.
0: Kind of smart.
1: So, because it makes sense, because right now, guys like Rory McIlroy, you have to play a minimum of 15 events in the PGA Tour to keep your card. Well, Rory's played after, when all is said and done this season, Rory's only going to have played in 14. But you're not going to kick off the number two golfer in the world and one of your most, most loved golfers, most popular golfers. So they're going to work something out with the DP World Tour where they'll change their thing so Rory can and other golfers can make the PGA events. And then if you want to go play, Rory sees himself as more as a world golfer, he says. So if you want to play those events, it's great, but it'll be done after our big events in the PGA Tour.
0: So you know, these conditional releases they talked about that they did in 2026 for guys like John Rahm, he had his own deal. You mentioned some of the players, they had a deal with fines and they played in extra events. Apparently the problem is, with the new funding, is that players can have equity in the new in LIV 2.0.
1: Yes, they'll be like employee owners.
0: Right.
1: And
0: the DP World Tour is not a fan of that. Like, if you're going to play in the DP World Tour, that's the priority, not LIV Golf. So that's where you've got to choose.
1: Yeah, and you got to see if Scott O'Neill, the commissioner for LIV, is he up and up. I mean, is this golf league going to continue? Are you going to stake everything on that? Who knows? So, I mean, you got to make a choice.
0: And with the
1: LIV Tour is going to continue on. They say, and they'll have an announcement next month, but, they're not going to have the same purses.
0: Right.
1: They're not going to have the same extravagance. Maybe the DP World Tour is going to have bigger prize money than the LIV Tour. But some guys like John Rahm and Bryson DeChambeau were stuck.
0: Well, DeChambeau had a quote, and I know we're hitting the out, but he brought up something about how you should be able to play both and whatever. It was a mess, but
1: yeah,
0: that's DeChambeau in general.
1: To be continued.
0: Yes. We got a lot of NFL preseason action tomorrow. We'll cover it all for you. Game night is next.
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5: I'm Adam Kaufman with your SportsCenter update. Russell Westbrook, he'll be a Hall of Famer in Springfield, Mass. Eventually, he is retired after 18 NBA seasons across 7 teams. Though ESPN Shams Charania has said Westbrook did have offers to return to the Kings or Wizards for a 19th season, but decided at 37 to step away after 9 All-Star appearances. The Lakers being sold again. Josh Kushner, Bob Iger plan to buy the team for a record $12.5 billion. Mark Walter bought the Lakers for $10 billion only last year. Over on the gridiron, the Browns will start quarterback Deshaun Watson for their preseason opener against the Bears on Saturday. Shedeur Sanders gets game 2 against the Bills. Tua Tagovailoa fighting for the QB1 job with the Atlanta Falcons, his new team after a career with Miami. He will start the preseason opener against the Broncos. We'll get plenty of quarterback thoughts with a Hall of Famer, Warren Moon, when he joins us next. Over on the diamond, Angels have just evened the Rangers at 2 apiece, bottom 6 in Los Angeles, whereas also in L.A., the Dodgers doubling up the Royals 4-2 and have men on 2nd and 3rd, bottom 6 with 2 outs. The Yankees handed the Mariners another loss. That is 6 in a row with a 10-5 victory in the Bronx. Trent Grisham with a pair of home runs. He drove in 4. The Red Sox, 5 straight losses, 6-4 in Toronto. The Blue Jays with the 3-game sweep. WNBA, Sky down big in Golden State against the Valkyries, 76-61, about 7 minutes to go in that one. Couple of finals, the Wings over the Tempo, 94-88, and the Lynx got by the Fire, 85-81. For more news and analysis, head over to ESPN.com and the ESPN app. More game night next.
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0: strike three. Castillo's puffed up.
1: Hard to lay off three straight changeups, though.
0: Fans on their feet. 10 strikeouts for the veteran.
2: Nothing can stop me. I'm all the way up.
3: Audio courtesy of ESPN 1000. And you look at the White Sox, talk about the American League Central. It's a team that leads the American League Central by 3.5. It's very competitive, as a matter of fact. And we saw the big deal, of course, that the Tigers made. And the Tigers have 8-2 since the big trade. So that's a very tough American League Central. And a White Sox team that got an important win, again, 3.5 ahead of the Twins and the Tigers.
4: No matter how many times I say the White Sox lead a division, I don't get used to it. The Rays, they continue to use the Athletics as a punching bag.
5: The pitch. Swung on and lined toward left. Over is DeLuca. He's under it. Backhands it. That's your ball game. And the Rays finish off a clean sweep of the A's, the Mariners, and the Rockies. Their first ever 9-0 road trip as they win 8-4 here in West Sacramento.
2: Nothing can stop me. I'm all the way up.
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4: 617 winning percentage. Again, no one else in the American League is even at 570 as I scan the board. The National League, a bit better. You got a 600 in each division, but no one on the level of the Tampa Rays right now. Donald, an incredible pleasure working with you tonight. I hope we get to do it again. Our thanks once again to Warren Moon, of course, Josiah and Javon behind the scenes. Couldn't do it without them. Thanks for joining us. SportsCenter All Night, Jay Reynolds next.
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17: The Golics, Mike Sr. and Mike Jr. are here on the program. 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
2: It took 11 innings in San Diego, but the Padres outlast the team with baseball's best record again. 97.3 The Fan.
3: Now the pitch. Luis swings, lines it into right field, a base hit. Lara charging, has the great arm. Here's the throw to the plate. Sanchez is tag. He's safe. Padres walk it off. Sanchez had to put the tag down on a throw that was slightly high. And Song got underneath the tag as Luis Camposano wins it. And in 11, the Padres complete the sweep 4-3.
2: And with that win, the Padres taking a one-game lead over the Diamondbacks in the wild card standings.
4: 1-1 pitch, and he drives this out to deep right center field. Carroll's just going to watch it fly. Splash down.
2: 850 KOA as the Rockies get a win over the Diamondbacks 6-4. Arizona left 15 runners on base. They're a game behind the Padres now in both the division and the standings. Big money changing hands in the NBA. That's next. SportsCenter All Night continues. It's ESPN Radio.
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8: Swung on, hit, right field, down the line, twisting towards the pole, and it is gone! Randy Arozarena hooks it around the right field foul pole.
4: Now that's a lot of dough.
9: At some point, they looked in, around and said, why are we bidding on an expansion team? 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So they called Mark Walter, I'm told this was on Sunday, and said, are the Lakers available? 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
4: An NBA legend calls it a career.
10: Russell Westbrook is as real as it gets in this league. Think about the 2020 game where he shouted out Nipsey Hussle. That is Russell Westbrook, in a nutshell, one of the realest dudes the league has ever seen.

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9: This is Rob Domofsky covering the Packers. It's sometimes hard to remember that the Packers were 9-3-1 and led the Broncos in the second half in Week 15 before their season fell apart. They lost Micah Parsons to injury and didn't win a game the rest of the way, twice blowing leads to the Bears in both the regular season and the playoffs. The focus around here all offseason has been on finishing. Coach Matt LaFleur stressed every way he knows how that they must finish. Said LaFleur, it's something that we've put a lot of emphasis on, and I expect us to be able to accomplish that, but we won't know until we get there.
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10: 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Along with Chris Canty. Amber Wilson in for Smalls today. Evan Cohen with you. Of course, you normally hear Amber Monday through Friday with Ian Fitzsimmons, 8 p. to 10 p. 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Pacific. As the Pacific audience yesterday, the West Coast audience certainly had a big day, and we discussed it with the Lakers sale. Yes, they were sold again a year later after they were sold the first time, from the Bust family to Mark Walter and now to Bob Iger, former CEO of Disney, as well as Josh Kushner. And a lot of conversation on that in the first hour. If you missed any of that, go back on the podcast and listen wherever podcasts are found. So yes, Two-A-Days, Green Bay Packers. I said I think this may be the most interesting team to discuss. Not just because Smalls roots for them, but in general, we've talked about teams that have that wide variance, like the Houston Texans, right? Yeah. If C.J. Stroud is good, how good can they be? We've talked about the Philadelphia Eagles and that, you know, our belief in Jalen Hurts maybe when others don't. There's the obvious teams like Kansas City, Buffalo, and Baltimore where you're like, all right, quarterback, they're awesome. They're going to continue to be awesome, et cetera, et cetera. This team, though, what are they exactly? Because the Packers last year, 9-7-1. They go out and get Micah. He gets hurt. He was awesome when he was there. Got hurt. Tucker Kraft, big tight end. Number one target, basically, for Jordan Love. Gets hurt. He's back now. Role definition at the wide receiver position with some guys, Romeo Doubs in New England, Dontavian Wicks in Philadelphia. They have less guys at that position that you've heard of. Matthew Golden and Jaden Reed as the main guys. So maybe more role definition. But it all comes back to one guy. The analytics darling that is Jordan Love. Well, and the smart – Jordan Love is the captain of the smart person team. Like, all of the smart football people will tell you how great he is. Amber, I am not that person, and I'm not saying he's not great. He can be great. What I am saying is totally playing the results that don't necessarily – aren't necessarily impacted in full by Jordan Love. They've won 9 games – in each of the 3 years, he's been a full-time starter.

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We've got football. We've got a lot of football tonight. Yes, it is the preseason, but it is the NFL with more than just what we saw last week. And that was pretty exciting, as it turns out, with that one game, which was the Hall of Fame game, of course, which went down to the last play. We have got 3 days of NFL exhibition games this weekend. Starting tonight, we'll let you know our coverage coming up, because we will cover some of the exhibition games between ESPN Honolulu and AM 1420. And one of the things I did want to talk about with the NFL is that Tua Tagovailoa will get the start. Now, it is the preseason. I don't have to keep on saying that, but it is the preseason for the Atlanta Falcons. There's an article about Tua on the front page of the sports section of the Star Advertiser. Michael Penix Jr. is still out. Hopefully, I mean, I don't want to see anybody get hurt and lose their job because of injury. I say that early and often. But maybe that gives Tua more of an opportunity than he might have had otherwise. I don't know where they stand. Atlanta, that is, with Michael Penix Jr. Being healthy and Tua being healthy. I still hold out hope that he can be and will be a starting quarterback in the NFL by his own merit, not because of an injury to another guy competing at the same position. So we will see how that plays out. That game is tomorrow. It'll be a home game. That will be against the Denver Broncos, who have their own quarterback issues, which I'm pretty certain that Bo Nix will not be the quarterback for Denver. And the win or loss of the game tomorrow, the winning and losing of the game tomorrow, is not the most important thing. For us, at least, I think, as Tua fans, it's just how does he play? How does he look? I would also think that even if he excels tomorrow, and of course I hope he does, even if he does, I don't think that would necessarily determine that he is the week one starter in the regular season come September. Still a lot more to go through, and maybe the health of Michael Penix Jr. It seemed like going into this battle or competition that both guys are going to be given an opportunity to start. Michael Penix Jr. has shown a little bit in his brief tenure as an NFL starting quarterback. I don't think he's shown enough to say, I am the number one guy, I am your future. That's what they hoped for when they drafted him, and that's one of the reasons they don't have Kirk Cousins on their roster anymore. So they do have faith in Michael Penix Jr. I would also think they've got faith in Tua to pick him up, and I still feel, again, his career is at least salvageable. I hope he doesn't end up as, let's say, a career backup, like Marcus Mariota really has been, at least maybe not for his whole career. No, he did start with Tennessee. But ever since he left Tennessee, Marcus has basically been that. You know, if somebody was hurt, like Carr with the Raiders, he would fill in, maybe have a designed play near the end zone. But other than that, he's only started, Marcus has, is when there were injuries to Jaden Daniels in Washington. I don't think he ever started a game in Philadelphia. I know he played, but even there, very sparingly. And still a nice career, and a lot of people would trade places with him. But coming off the Heisman, you would have thought, I did at least, that Marcus would be a bona fide starting quarterback for years and years in the NFL. I felt and still feel that way with Tua. And when he's healthy, he has done a good job. And I think with any quarterback in the NFL, you give them a good offensive line, and that's going to make a big difference. And for Miami, that was one of the problems early on with Tua. They did not have a very good offensive line. They did address it, got a little bit better, had some injuries they dealt with, and it worked out a little better when healthy. He had some pretty good numbers. There was 1 year where he did lead the NFL in completion percentage. And, again, you can throw Patrick Mahomes or Josh Allen, Lamar Jackson. I can go on and on. If you put some of these quarterbacks with an offensive line, let's say like the New York Jets, you're not going to have much success. And if you put them with an offensive line, let's say like Philadelphia had, or maybe still has somewhat, with Jalen Hurts, especially the year they won the Super Bowl, it's going to be a difference maker. And I don't want to say that Tua is on the same level as a Josh Allen, Lamar Jackson, or Patrick Mahomes. No, he's not.
But I don't think he's done.

0: And I'm excited to see what he does, at least for these three games, depending on how much he plays in each of them. And I would think for tomorrow, without Michael Penix Jr. playing, with knowing that he is hurt, and I haven't heard the latest on whether he is expected back by week one. I remember in the offseason there was some talk that Michael Penix Jr. would be ready by the regular season. Okay, so that's like 4 weeks away. If he is ready for that, whether he's ready or not, you don't want to have another guy like Tua take chances with injuries, which is the big reason why many starters, let alone quarterbacks, don't play much in the preseason. I would think you'd want to get Tua more acclimated in game reps, actual game reps, even though it's preseason with his new teammates, but you're not going to overdo it. So I don't know what Tua, as far as how much he's going to play tomorrow, but I would imagine no more than a quarter, if that. You don't see that too much, except for that 1 week in the preseason. It used to be week three of the four-game season for preseason games, and maybe now I guess it is week two that you'll see starters play a little bit more. So let's just hope for the best, and I'm glad that Tua is getting the start. I would be much more satisfied or feeling satisfied if he gets the start come week one of the regular season, but at least he is getting that start tomorrow. And I have a feeling he's going to impress some people out there. 808-296-1500 is the phone number. It is the text number. We'll go to some text in just a few minutes. I do have a very special guest coming on this morning. He will be joining us at 6:20 a.m. And his name should ring a bell, especially if you were paying attention to the news yesterday. It is the legendary coach, Dave Shoji. We had talked yesterday, both on my show and with Let's Talk Sport, about the UH announcement. They were going to have an announcement at 10 a.m. yesterday morning talking about a legendary coach and a new fundraising initiative. And I had guessed, when I hear legendary coach, somebody that would be here for this, first name that came to mind at like 5 a.m. was June Jones. As I thought about it throughout the morning, I also came up with Laura Beeman, especially since she is on staff. Kanoa was the first one to come up with Dave Shoji. And I had forgotten about him at that part of the morning, but it totally makes sense. So what they are doing, and again, we'll talk with David a little over an hour from now, it is going to be called, and is called already, Shoji Society. And as Dave said, as this press conference yesterday, has a nice ring to it. And it does. Shoji Society. How they are describing it is this, and let me get the exact definition about this. It will recognize individuals and organizations making significant commitments, starting with a minimum pledge of $50,000. And they do have 10 charter members who have already donated $1 million, and they were announced at the press conference yesterday. I'll give those names a little bit later. They also say, University of Hawaii, that is, says that the Shoji Society represents the next step in building a sustainable future for UH athletics. This is from Matt Elliott, athletics director. We are incredibly grateful for the individuals and organizations whose generosity and belief in our student athletes make this possible. College athletics has changed, and long-term philanthropic investment is essential to providing our student athletes with the opportunities and resources they need to succeed. The Shoji Society recognizes those whose commitment will have a lasting impact on Hawaii athletics for generations. So it is kind of, I don't want to say it's like an NIL cooperative or anything like that. It seems similar to that, though. It's more so recognizing these, whether it's individuals, and among those 10, there are some individuals. Most of them are banks. Some of them are banks or other companies, and like the Bank of Hawaii, as an example, First Hawaiian Bank, Matson, and some others that I'll get into a little bit later. And it does help UH Athletic. Dave Shoji, in his comments as he appeared yesterday, says that I am deeply humbled that my name is associated with such a meaningful initiative. What has always made UH Athletic special is the incredible support from our community. Today's student athletes face a very different landscape than they did when I was coaching, and this has become an important part of helping them compete at the highest level while earning world-class education. I hope this inspires more people to invest in the future of UH Athletic. Dave is the first person to have a major donor group named in their honor in the entire history of the University of Hawaii. And there's going to be some more information coming out. And if you want to make it in, let's say, simple terms or simpler terms, it is basically a fundraising group. It is a title. And I would hope that maybe with Dave's name associated, it does make sense because of what Dave brought to the University of Hawaii, what he still means to the University of Hawaii, that maybe more people will want to get involved. And I think it's a smart move by Matt Elliott, the athletics director. And one thing I, among many, I would give him credit for, he's been on the job a little over a year. And I know he's had help with doing this, but he obviously did and still does realize the landscape of college athletic, part of it in the comment I just mentioned, and that you need to raise money in any and every way possible. And we want to compete with the other schools. I was bringing that up yesterday, and every now and then it comes up as far as the University of Hawaii not being able to keep some of the players that they would like to, and basically it's all NIL related. If you can get more money elsewhere, a lot of athletes are going to go. I don't fault them for that. I feel bad that they are leaving because they can get more money elsewhere than they can here. And we know when it's a Power 5 or the Power 4 school, when it's with them, you can understand that we're not going to be able to compete with them. So when you do get a student athlete, and I'll use Matt Shipley as one example, the field goal kicker went to Arkansas. Kalen Alexander went to Missouri in volleyball. And there's been a few others. Harrison Bodendorf went to Oklahoma State for baseball. He's in the minor leagues right now. You can't fault them, and we're not going to be able to compete with those schools. They have a lot more money. On yesterday's show, my impressive stat was with some of the schools and the renovations that they have done with their facilities, starting with the University of Texas. Some of them were involving $70 million, I think it was, for Texas. There was, I think Memphis was over $200 million. We're not going to be able to compete with that. We know that. Everybody is aware of that. But for the schools on our level, that's where you want to make sure you're not losing players to another mid-major or group of six school. That shouldn't happen. And you got to do your best to make sure. And by getting more money, that will definitely help in that area. And so I think that's a great move. And I would think, again, if you want to look at an ambassador, so to speak, for the University of Hawaii, Dave Shoji is that guy. I will ask him just maybe one or two questions towards the end of our interview next hour about his L.A. Dodgers. He's a big, big Dodgers fan. It's one of the few things we disagree on. But I love Dave, and I'm glad he's going to be able to join the show a little bit later. And I think this is a great effort, a great initiative for the University of Hawaii. These things do go on at so many schools. And when I say these things, these initiatives, these fundraising groups, these very rich donors that can contribute. And when you see some of the numbers out there for some of the schools, I mean, sometimes you'll get, you know, the very rich, the Bill Gates of the world, the Larry Ellison. I mean, even though he kind of owns Lanai, he contributed a ton of money to Michigan. And that's how they got their quarterback, Bryce Underwood, a couple of years ago. So you're not going to get that, unfortunately. Although wasn't there talk about 2 years ago, I think it was now, where Mark Zuckerberg, the founder of Facebook, he has land. Some people think too much land on Kauai, and that he was in talks, at least I was told by a few people, to maybe contribute to the University of Hawaii. At least for the athletic department, it didn't happen, and maybe it could still. I don't know, but those are few and far between as far as having individuals like that. But with the companies and individuals that have donated, it's a great start. And, you know, when you see that, the Sunday Star advertiser, Stephen Tsai, had written an article. And I don't have the man's name in front of me, and I had never heard of this before, but they had another initiative where they said last year Hawaii had raised on their own $13.2 million. That's serious money for a school like Hawaii, I feel. And it's unfortunate in a way that is part of the criteria for keeping student-athletes or getting student-athlete is the money involved. You know, 20 years ago, it was basically, what are your facilities like? What are the chances of maybe moving on to another level like? What is the fan support like? It wasn't how much you can offer a student athlete. Of course, times have changed, as Matt Elliott's comments indicated a couple minutes ago when I read that. It's a different ball game. It's a different landscape. And it's not only the other variables that come into play. It is more about money. I do hold out hope that at some point they have some kind of a cap on NIL. Not that it's bad for the student athletes. I was one of the few going back 15, 20 years ago that said student athletes, and I used to face a lot of criticism when I used the phrase deserve to get paid. So I had to kind of rephrase it. I said they should have been compensated. When you have, let's say, the Johnny Manziel, who was busted signing autographs and lost, I think he got suspended for like half a game, or maybe it was one game against a non-Big 12 opponent, or SEC opponent, excuse me. Then that those things happen. They probably happen way more than what we're aware of. And I have told the story real quick. I had a friend back in high school, went to a different high school, but he was the best basketball player on Long Island. And he was heavily recruited. And this is when there was no such thing as NIL. And what he ended up doing, he went to Marshall University in West Virginia. Not a great basketball team. He did have an offer from Notre Dame and Marquette. And at those times, those schools were better than they are now. But he ended up going to Marshall, and a big part of it was what they gave him illegally. And I remember, I think it was Thanksgiving weekend, he drove home from West Virginia to New York in his custom-fitted Cadillac. And back then, especially in New York, Cadillacs were like the big deal. They were like the superior car that if you were somebody, you drove a Cadillac. And I remember we went driving around, getting something to eat one night, and that was the car they gave him. They gave him a job where his job was every Friday, show up at this convenience store / gas station and pick up a paycheck. That was it. That was the full scope of what he was required to do. And you know there are stories like that. And I had 100% proof of everything. They gave him his own apartment, which wasn't customary back then, and gave him they didn't give him grades, which I almost found surprising. You would have thought that would be the first thing, make sure he's eligible. Maybe he didn't need it. But those things went on. And nowadays, all that stuff is legal for compensating student-athletes. So it is a different landscape, and hopefully the University of Hawaii can keep on maintaining with what they have started and what they have got going with some really good coaches, really good program, and a lot to offer the student-athletes. And hopefully we won't lose players. Any time I see us lose a player to especially a mid-major school, that kind of hurts. When it's a group of the Power Four, excuse me, then it's a little bit different. I still don't like it, but there's no way to fight that. You know, you can think about what some players might have been offered. Think about a Colt Brennan. When he was lighting college football on fire, incredible journey, incredible two seasons, really. And with what he could have gotten, if there was NIL back then, 20 years ago, to go to another school, I would have hoped he would have stayed here because he could have gotten NIL money. Excuse me, NFL money. Excuse me, not NIL, NFL money. Close. And if he went to the draft after his junior year, remember he had that live press conference on statewide TV where he said he's coming back. And that was fantastic for everybody involved. But imagine what he might have been offered. A guy from a mid-major who was unbelievable to a lot of us, the best college quarterback. And even without our opinion, we know he was a Heisman finalist. And what he might have gotten on the open market. Wow. In a way, I'm glad we didn't have NILs back then. But we do have it now. And going back to the Shoji Society, that is definitely a step in the right direction, another step to help University of Hawaii Athletics. It's 20 minutes after the hour. We'll take a break. Got a lot more to cover on today's show. 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
12: Yeah, I'm up at Brooklyn. Now I'm down in Tribeca, right next to De Niro. But I'll be hood forever. I'm the new Sinatra. And since I made it here...
0: We are back. Gary Dickman and Chris here as well. And when we go to commercial break, every time we are about to come back on the air... Chris, in our studio, literally like 8 feet from me, but in another studio, I can see him through our glass. He will let me know that we are coming back on the air. And Chris, I would like to suggest, and I know I'm doing this on the air, I don't want to throw you under the bus at all, but I would maybe suggest you a little bit more enthusiasm as you announce that we are coming back. This is how Chris sounded as we were about to come on the air. You ready, Gary? Okay, we're coming back right now. I think I almost woke you during that break there. So I would just, suggest maybe a little bit more enthusiasm on your end, which will definitely translate to me having more enthusiasm. So let's try it a little bit more upbeat next time, Chris, okay?
13: All right, gotcha.
0: That's a lot better. Before, it wasn't as much enthusiasm, but thank you, Chris. We love Chris here. With all the sports news that we're going to get into and topic, of course, also on the minds of everybody here in this state, maybe even more so on Oahu, the tropical cyclone. Called 1C, and it looks like from everything we have heard that it is coming directly towards Hawaii, and we are expected, I guess, to start feeling some of it by tomorrow. From what last report I saw that was official, this was late last night, right around midnight, that it was 775 miles southeast of Hilo, 985 miles east-southwest of Honolulu. Maximum sustained winds of 40 miles an hour, moving at 10 miles an hour. Tropical storm force winds are technically anything over 39. And I don't know how they get this name. Aren't they usually named after people? But this one is called 1-C, 1C. So it doesn't seem like those winds are like hurricane winds where you see those numbers that are incredibly scary and incredibly dangerous of 70 miles, 80 miles an hour, even more. But it does have the potential to cause some damage. And so let's hope it doesn't. Let's hope it will move away. But as of last night, it looks like it was definitely headed this way. I do understand, seeing this on social media last night, that as far as the high school football slate for this weekend, they are thinking or at least discussing about possible postponements. And I don't know where they are with that this morning. I don't think we'll hear anything by the time we go off the air at 7. But there is that discussion, or has been that discussion taking place. So let's hope that it is one of those storms where we get the threats, kind of like all the tsunami watches we get, and it turns out to be much ado about nothing. But the precautions, obviously, as Governor Josh Green and others are suggesting, be prepared. Be prepared. Get whatever you need, whether it's flashlights or water, any of the items that you're going to need to maintain in case there is some damage there. And I guess there's another storm for tomorrow, Tropical Storm Layla. That's a little bit more of a name than 1C. But anyway, that is also strengthening, and that might be a threat to the Big Island. And that would be starting tomorrow also, but that could also affect all of the islands as well. So we'll keep our eyes on that, and I guess at the least we would expect rain. And hopefully it won't be too much, but what I'm also reading as far as the rain is that the possible rainfall could be a total from 5 to 10 inches with maximum of 20 inches. Doesn't say where that would necessarily take place. But, of course, you have flooding concerns there and a lot of other concerns. So we will keep our eyes on that. I know one of us, Josh Pacheco, that is really always on top of that. And we will have updates on our social media platform and as well as the talk shows throughout the morning. And with Pacheco and Hart coming up later this afternoon. But hopefully it'll be one of those deals where we don't get anything serious, and that is always the hope. And for the most part, we have been pretty fortunate here in recent years. We haven't had I say that, but then we had the Kona low back in late March, and that obviously did cause a lot of damage. So hopefully we will not get anything anywhere near serious, the same kind of damage there. But just wanted to give you the latest. And if I do see any updates throughout the morning here, I will definitely let you know about that. Okay, now I got a couple of texts that I want to get into. One of them is pertaining to Chris. And there's Chris again, who is on top of things. And it says, Chris needs to ask for a raise, and he just got here. Kanoa and Billy giving him grief yesterday, and now you, Gary? ! I apologize, Chris. I was just having fun. But if I had the power to give you a raise, well, I might. I probably would. But thank you, Chris. And I'm just having fun with Chris there. But good text there. Paulie texted in, and this was 4:20 a.m. Said, wow, Russell Westbrook. He beat LeBron in the retirement tunnel. I didn't know there was a tunnel. What is your fondest highlight reel for Russell and why? I must say, with him leaving, who needs to step up on his team? See, the problem, to answer that last question, is that he didn't really have a team in recent years. He was on Sacramento last year. I don't know if there's that many people that realized that or remembered that he was on the Sacramento King. He did start 58 games for Sacramento last year. I did see that. But he was in his he was on the latter stages of his career either way you look at it. He was supposedly offered deals from Sacramento and Washington. None of those would have been as a starter. For Sacramento, they got Darius Acuff, the Arkansas point guard, who did a number on Hawaii in the NCAA basketball tournament's first round. And in Washington, they got a guy named Trey Young, who they are looking to be the starter. I'm going to talk more about Russell Westbrook, and I'll start it right now and then get more in-depth in it as far as Russell Westbrook. First of all, I will say this, and I know there's been discussion. I saw it with the text line yesterday for Chris and Josh's show. If there is anybody out there who wonders if Russell Westbrook is a Hall of Famer, that's not even a question. That's not a debate. That's not even a consideration on will he or won't he or does he or doesn't he deserve it. He's a definite Hall of Famer. Now, some of the text messages were curious about maybe a first ballot Hall of Famer. I don't know. I'd have to see who he's up against as far as, you know, being up the year he is eligible. I think it's 3 years for retirement after an NBA career, 5 in baseball, where you're eligible for the Hall of Fame. So I don't know who else would be on the ballot. I'd have to dig into that. And the point I have, though, that I really feel incredibly confident about is that Russell Westbrook is a surefire Hall of Famer if there ever was one. There is no doubt. And in his recent few years, maybe you might think about, is he actually a Hall of Famer? But you look at his whole career, 18 years, no question about it. I'm going to take a break and get more in depth into this because I was going to bring it up next segment anyway. But as far as my fondest memory, not that I have a lot of fond memories, but I do have a couple that stand out with Russell Westbrook. So that is coming up next. We'll get to some more texts that have come in also. You can check out our weekly Hawaii football podcast, Huddle Up with the Venere Brothers, on our YouTube channel or at ESPNHonolulu.com. 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
0: 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I will continue with the Russell Westbrook topic for just a couple of minutes in just a minute. I want to make sure I do also announce a couple of things going on. One, today being Thursday, August 13th, it is the start, the official start of competition for the University of Hawaii fall season, and it is Rainbow Wahine Soccer. They start this afternoon at 4 p.m. That'll be on campus. Remember, the first seven matches, everything through September. And I know in the last couple of weeks of September, they're on the road, but their first expected home match in Waipio is in October for Mountain West play. But tonight, they've got the tournament, the Outrigger kickoff, and it will be against number 23, Texas Tech. 4 o'clock on campus. They do have bleachers there. Hopefully the weather won't. I don't think the weather is supposed to really hit us today, if at all. So soccer should go off without a hitch. But it's great to know that the sports season does start today, of course, with University of Hawaii football. That will be 16 days away. That is getting closer and closer. And Rainbow Wahine volleyball, 15 days away. So a lot of great things on the horizon. But we do have actual game-counting competition. And that'll be starting today. So good luck to Coach Bud and the soccer team. The other note I wanted to bring up, and we have been following this for Little League Baseball. This is the team from Kapaa. They won yesterday in an elimination game. They beat Chandler of Arizona 5-2. And so they are now playing tomorrow. And they have a winner-take-all game. They will go up against the Southern California team, Bonita, that beat them 2 days ago. 6-0, and Hawaii only got one hit. That will be a 3 o'clock start our time. And this will be, again, on ESPN television. The winner, this is winner take all, the winner of that game will go to Williamsport. And so hopefully they got at least one more win in them. First things first, you got to go to Williamsport, and it's what you'd want to be in this part of the year. I will say this again as I talk about several different teams. The fact that they are where they are is amazing. is fantastic. They deserve a ton of credit. I think some of us as fans may be a little greedy because our teams have done so well, not only in the Little League World Series and getting there, but also on other levels. We have the Senior League champions from Pearl City. They won their World Series last weekend. We've got the Cal Ripken team, many of them from Hawaii, still playing. I'll get some of those results a little bit later. But Little League, the Little League for the 12-year-olds is what, for various reasons, I guess, more eyes are on. And for the Hawaii team, the team from Kapaa, even if they were to lose, I think they've accomplished a lot. Now, I'll be greedy, too, in my hopes. I would love to see them go to Williamsport. There's just nothing like that. Everything we have heard, every coach we have talked to over the years, it is fantastic. And with the amount of teams and players across this country, to get to that point is an unbelievable accomplishment. I don't know how many people listening played Little League Baseball. I did, and I was okay. But I never even really thought about the Little League World Series. The goal that I had was hoping to make the All-Star team. And the All-Star team would be the one that would continue to play throughout the region and maybe to the state, and then maybe also getting to Williamsport. But first of all, it didn't have the coverage back then that it has now as far as being on national television. But also, it was just so far away, that dream or thinking about something like that. And for the Hawaii teams over the years, they have done an excellent job of representing while they're there and just to get there. So on that note, I would love to see the Kapaa team win again to get there. But even if for some reason they don't, I would still be extremely proud that they are still playing in mid-August and that they have gotten to this point. Okay, I want to go back to Paul's text about Russell Westbrook. What I first remember about Russell Westbrook is kind of funny, and I will acknowledge this because I was totally wrong in this assumption. I saw his last ever college basketball game. It was in the NCAA tournament. It was round two. It was in Philadelphia. And you know that I've often gone to NCAA tournament games over the years. This is one of the early times as far as going with teams that I didn't know, like UMass or Maryland. But anyway, I saw them play. They lost to UConn. I think Andre Drummond might have been on that UConn team. And Russell Westbrook was not a point guard then. He was a two guard. I believe the point guard on that team was Darren Collison, who also made it to the NBA. And, you know, in the weeks to follow, Russell Westbrook, a sophomore, announced he was going to turn pro. And the talk then, it might have been before the draft or after he got drafted by OKC. Actually, it was Seattle. He got drafted by Seattle. And before they played a game in Seattle, they moved to OKC, was that he was going to be moved to a point guard. And my talk back then was he's not a point guard. He's not going to be a good NBA player as a point guard. That's not what he did in college, and that's not the right move. Well, I was wrong. I was wrong. It was the right move, and he had a great career. I will remember him for another aspect is maybe in the entire – well, maybe not in the number one, but over the years of watching the NBA, I don't know if there's many players. I know, in my opinion, there aren't that many players that have played harder than Russell Westbrook. And I'm talking about a regular season game. I'm talking about from start to finish. He played extremely hard. And there's not a lot of players that can say that. I would give Kobe and Michael Jordan that. I wouldn't give LeBron that. Not in his entire career, and he's entitled to take some time off, I guess. But Russell Westbrook was one of those players. And, again, a surefire Hall of Famer. I saw one of the clips I saw last night was he getting interviewed while he was on OKC. And he played a long time. I think it was 11 of his 18 years were in Oklahoma City. And he said, "I'm just trying to take your neck off every night." And that back then was, I don't know if it was very controversial, but it was notable. You know, the way he was in attack mode. But I give him credit, and that did define him. He wasn't trying to be physical and, you know, be overly physical, anything like that. That's not what he meant. What he meant was is that he was going to be playing 100% every single play, and he never took plays off. One of the things I remember saying about him throughout his career, especially in OKC, where he had his best years, were that there was nobody who played who played harder or faster from coast to coast. The only player I remember who actually maybe ran from coast to coast as much as he did or as hard as he did was Tony Parker. But Russell Westbrook would get an inbound, get a rebound, and he was off. He wasn't taking his time off the court. And I'm not talking every single play, but he basically was almost every single play. He was in attack mode. And there aren't a lot of NBA players that play that way. The day he got traded to the L.A. Lakers from the Washington Wizards, I said it was a bad deal. I said it will never work in L.A. because of the fact that he needs the ball in his hand, and the Lakers already had a guy who was like that in LeBron James. And it didn't work out. He also was kind of on the downward spiral of his career and was turnover prone. And as I checked box scores really closely, one of the things I looked at every night was how many turnovers Russell Westbrook would have. And there were times when he had a lot. He was an MVP. He averaged a triple-double, the first time since Oscar Robertson did it, and that was like in 1974. He did that, I believe, in 2017. He did it twice. There's no question that he is a Hall of Famer. It's almost, well, it's a little unfortunate that some might remember the last several seasons where he did bounce around. When he was on Washington, it was almost left like you're left in no man's land, because they were a forgotten team. In a way, well, they were, probably this year a little bit different with some of the stars they got, and Anthony Davis, Trae Young, and A.J. DiBonsa. But they were one of those teams that basically were bad, bad, bad, bad, bad every year, and it wasn't a good fit in Washington. He goes to the Lakers, wasn't a good fit. He goes to Denver, and I think he did a pretty decent job there, and also with the Clippers. And the Clippers, you know, when he was back with James Harden, because they played together in Houston. I remember Russell Westbrook and James Harden on the Rockets when they came here to play the Clippers in the exhibition game that they would have here. And by the way, on that, I haven't heard anything, and we're right now in the middle of August. But has anybody heard anything about the Clippers coming back for preseason? I haven't heard anything, which makes me think they're not coming. It would have been announced, I think, by now. Usually we hear those announcements in June and July. Last time they were here was against the Golden State Warriors with Steph, and that was 2 years ago. But anyway, Russell Westbrook and James Harden together, that never totally worked out. He only made one finals, and the finals was against Miami when he was on Oklahoma City with Durant. They obviously had a little bit of a bad breakup, Westbrook and Durant, and I felt bad about that. I'm a Knicks fan. Everybody knows that. I was also a Nets fan, and that's a long story, and I did and do like both teams, and that's kind of against a sports fan code of conduct. I'm not supposed to do that from the same city or state. But one of the teams I did like was Oklahoma City because of the player. Loved Durant and Westbrook, and then the sixth man named James Harden looked like he had a future. And when Durant left, Russell Westbrook was almost like, he wasn't a forgotten guy, but I remember this one clip. They were at an all-star game the first year Durant left. And Durant is warming up with his teammates at one basket. And I don't know if this was on a practice or before the game. Might have been both. Russell Westbrook was at the other basket by himself shooting. There was nobody with him. It was almost like he was, I don't know, the forgotten child or whoever you want to label him. And he was never a bad guy. He had some problems with fans, mostly in Salt Lake City, which a lot of players have had problems with, mostly African-American. And he took a bad rap, I think. There were videos where, there was one video where he took a fan's phone. It's not funny. But he took a fan's phone as he was going through the tunnel, or about to enter the tunnel off the court, and the fan obviously was pretty upset about that. He has been called Westbrook, and that was one of the things that really got him upset. He didn't like people making fun of his last name, and because of his lack of shooting percentage for a while, high shooting percentage, he was kind of ridiculed by some fan. He was an easy target, I guess. But if he was on your team, you had to feel a lot better, except maybe with the Lakers. So to me, again, a Hall of Famer, and I wish he would have, well, in a way I would like to have seen him play another year or two, but he does kind of go out, if at all possible, on top in that, you know, his numbers would maybe continue to struggle. These are what his numbers were last year with Sacramento, and they're not that bad. 15.2 points, 6.7 assists, 5.4 rebounds. That's not bad for a point guard getting 5.5 rebounds. 15 points on a team with DeMar DeRozan and some other good players is not that bad. And so I thought he was still more than serviceable. And I'm not going to say I was sad to see him retire, but I think he deserves more praise than some have given him credit for. And you always wonder what that Oklahoma City team could have been like if they stayed intact. They had James Harden on the bench, and the year after they played Miami in the finals, I think it was 2011, they traded James Harden and ended up choosing to keep Serge Ibaka, who was a nice player. He wasn't and isn't, never has been, James Harden. And you lose James Harden for a guard named Kevin Martin from Houston, who was okay. And then you lose Durant. He goes to Golden State. Kendrick Perkins left, and that wasn't necessarily a bad thing. But they had the makings of a potential powerhouse dynasty almost with so much youth and so much talent. And I guess you can't fault them totally because as they started trading away these players, including Paul George, who spent a year there, they got a guy named Shai Gilgeous-Alexander. That wasn't a bad move. And they did win their one title, maybe another one or two on the horizon for them. But going back to Russell Westbrook, I think he deserves a lot more credit than a lot of people have given him credit for. And I hope he's remembered fondly because if you go back to his earlier days, he was one of the best. I believe he is fourth all-time in total assists. And one of the guys ahead of him is LeBron James. And that's not assists per game average total. And LeBron James has played a lot more. Not to take anything away from LeBron, but total assists, I don't think it's a total indicator. It just really talks about longevity. But he is and should be considered one of the best point guards we have ever seen in this sport. And hopefully he'll have some nice time in retirement. I don't know if he's going to be one of those TV guys, those TV analysts after they retire. But I wouldn't mind hearing from him. I thought, again, I've always loved watching him play, and he will be missed. I will get back to the whole bunch more texts, some of them on NILs and the University of Hawaii. Also, a reminder, Dave Shoji joining me in about a half hour on this show. 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
16: Traffic coming down the coast is looking really good. Farrington on the leeward coast from Makaha to Kapolei and Kamehameha Highway on the windward coast from Turtle Bay to Kaneohe. The drive over from the windward side is good with light traffic on the H3, the Leakey, and the Poly. From the east, it's clear all the way in. And on the west side, there's not much slow traffic yet. H1 is mostly at speed through the Waikele area, and both merges are still clear.
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0: About 9 minutes before the top of the hour, Gary Dickman here, Christian Mavicuro in our other studio doing a great job. Love Chris. Next hour, Dave Shoji joining me at about 6:20, talking about the Shoji Society that we talked about earlier in the show. Also next hour, I'll have an impressive stat or two, including, time permitting, a story about the new favorite hamburger in Burger War. This is by polls, and it is not my favorite. It's up there. So I'll leave you with that. We'll get to that whole list next hour, but that is always fun to talk about. I want to go back to the text line here. And before I go to the text, I saw on social media during the break, I think this was, it was Instagram, LaMelo Ball sending on Twitter to Russell Westbrook, "You're the best point guard of all time. I'm next, bro." And I don't know about him being next. And I don't know about Russell Westbrook being the best. I mean, to me, Magic Johnson was and is the best. But Russell Westbrook would probably be, and that would be a good Mount Rushmore topic, the top point guards of all time. Because there are so many. To narrow it down to four would be tough. We'll do that maybe a little bit later. Here's a text saying, this is from a while ago, I appreciate your text, saying, how does a conference become a Power 5 conference? I know the Mountain West will never reach that level and just be resigned to being part of the group of six. Do you think the Pac-12 will become a Power 5 conference? First of all, I hope not. I really hope not. And it bothered me, and still does, I guess, that they feel they should be a Power 5 conference. Now, on their side, on their end, yeah, that's smart on them because there's a lot more money involved. Again, everything is about money. There'd be a lot more money, prestige, exposure. It'd be a win-win if they could be considered and deemed a Power 5 conference. To go back to your initial question, I don't know as far as how do you become a Power 5 conference. I have asked numerous people, whether it's people in the media here, or even from the mainland when we get, let's say, college experts in football and basketball. And I think the reason we don't know, it's never happened before. When, you know, we never had Power 5 mid, we might have had mid-majors, but we never really had a Power 5 designation for a long time. That is relatively recent to have something like that. We've never had a situation where there's a conference that needs to be labeled one or the other. There's nobody in charge of that. It might be up to your personal opinion. Going back to the Pac-12, I don't like that name because, and it's smart on their end because they're trying to see, have everybody else see themselves as Power 5 by keeping that title. And that would probably help in marketing and a lot of other ways. So it's smart on their end to do that. But there's no way I feel that should be considered a Power 5 conference status quo. You've got Washington State and Oregon State, two Power 5 conference schools from yesteryear. Washington State, I have been there. It's a very small campus, small football stadium. They were a Power 5 conference team only by default because they were with everybody else. Football-wise, they've never been a really top-notch school for the most part. I mean, they've been good. They've had some good years under Rollo and Mike Leach, but they're not considered that big of a Power 5 school. There were a number of years where they might have been one of the worst Power 5 schools football-wise in the country. Oregon State, not a lot different. I've never been there, but I know what their football team has looked like. Their basketball team did make the Final Four during COVID, the year after COVID in 21. Other than that, they've never been that great in that sport either. So those are the big schools. Now, you got Boise. You've got San Diego State. You've got some other Mountain West defectors there. Those schools were mid-majors. Why would they make it seem like that conference is a Power 5 conference then? Nothing has changed. They're just in a new league. And with everybody involved, I have said this many times also, that the Pac-12 in football is not necessarily much better. Well, they are better than the Mountain West in football, and that's really because of Boise State. Other than that, it's just it's kind of like when the WAC had all those defectors and they joined this new conference called, hey, the Mountain West. It was kind of like a parallel conference. And I kind of look at it that way. We'll see how it plays out this year. But overall, I don't look at the Pac-12 in football as a Power 5 conference. In basketball, I think they are better. There's a question about that yesterday. That's mainly because of Gonzaga. The Mountain West teams that are in the Pac-12 for basketball were pretty good. Still, it's not a Power 5 conference. So we've never really had this. It's kind of like uncharted territory as far as how do you become a Power 5 conference. There's not one person or committee. I would think if you're going to be moving up, and think of even the WAC or the Mountain West, when Boise had their glory years, you know, the BCS Bowl Buster, nobody ever thought of the Mountain West or the WAC as a Power 5 conference. It wasn't like you would move up, even though Boise was that good. So I don't know if they would ever get that, at least by everybody else. By their own standards and looking at it, they might. But I don't think a lot of us would agree with that. Okay, another tech. What is UH's NIL budget compared to other Mountain West sports program? I don't know officially, and I'm going to try to get this in the next day or two. I know that during last year, there was a valuation put out there as far as Mountain West school, and I believe it was just based on football because Hawaii at the time was only in there at football, but Hawaii was near the bottom. They weren't at the very bottom, but they were near the bottom. Dollars are going to change every year as far as the dollar amounts on NIL budgets, and with what we are seeing with UH, we know theirs has probably gone up with what they've been able to do, regardless of the state helping, and that is another topic that bugs me, and probably bugs a lot of people. They've still done better. They've done well. They just need to do more. And the state could have had a big role in that. They decided not to. But as far as comparing with other Mountain West teams, I'm going to try to look that up and get a better approximation on that. But from what I remember from last year, they were near the bottom. And I know other schools are probably doing the same thing as UH, with trying to increase what they've gotten before. Because they're all in the same kind of predicament as Hawaii is trying to maintain. And so we'll see about that. Another one on the NIL topic before we go to break. It says, Gary, you should clarify that the millions made by the school's athletic departments are overwhelmingly football and men's basketball. I don't think it's a stretch to say the large majority of sports in Division I outside of these two don't cover their expenses. They feed off the revenue of these two sports. Why schools give NIL money to minor sports programs that lose money and will unlikely ever be significant revenue producers is beyond me. Probably just for the school athletic department, alumni, and community's ego. Well, on that last part, I don't really agree with that. I think if you're going to give money, and right now, like for the University of Hawaii, you can designate money to a specific sport. It used to be you just donate to the athletic department and they would maybe prorate it. Now you can give it to specific sports. But if people are giving money to the sports that don't generate revenue, I don't think it's for their ego. I think it's so they can maintain and maybe be somewhat self-sustainable because they want to be able to function on their own merit. But you're right. In a lot of schools around the country, football and basketball drive the bus, and they, by getting all their revenue, help other sports. And I know Chris Hart used to bring this up often, like SEC school. They made so much money, and still do, and they made so much that they would give significant amounts, for the most part, to other sports, let's say like softball. And I think I first heard this when Hawaii, let's say, played Alabama in the Super Regional. Back in the day when they went to the College Softball World Series, and their facilities in Tennessee, you know, some of those sports, some of those teams in softball that had a lot more to offer than maybe mid-major. So I think when you do donate, you are kind of looking at some of those other sports and hoping to help them. I will get a little bit more on that coming up in a little bit. We are going to get you caught up with traffic, and then we will have the second hour of the show. As I mentioned, Dave Shoji will be joining us coming up later. We'll be back in just a few minutes on ESPN Honolulu, 92.7 FM and AM 1500.
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3: ESPN Honolulu Traffic is brought to you by Midas Hawaii.
4: The first freeway accident of the morning has been reported on the west side. It's on the H1 townbound at the Kunia Road on-ramp. H1 slows at the Kunia exit. Kunia Road is backing up from the ramp in the northbound lanes. After the accident, the H1 stays below speed, but clears by the time you get into the H1-H2 merge. And from there, conditions are okay to downtown. Windward traffic is good. East Oahu traffic's moving fine on both Kalani on Oli Highway and on the freeway.
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It is 6:02 a.m. on this Thursday morning. In recent weeks, it seems like it's been getting light out at this time. And as I look out our official ESPN Honolulu window, out of our official ESPN Honolulu studio, where I am sitting in the official ESPN Honolulu chair, it's not that light out. We know that there is a storm brewing. If there any other updates, I gave an update last hour. We'll continue to let you guys know about that. Hopefully it will amount to not much, but we are expecting a significant amount of rain. And from what I get, for the most part, starting tomorrow. Hopefully sports won't be affected. Hopefully nobody will be affected. I should say that first and foremost. We don't want to see any damage and anybody going through anything serious with that. As I talk about sports being played, we've got sports going on today. And it is the Rainbow Wahine soccer team starting their season. That will be at 4 o'clock on campus against number 23, Texas Tech. And we'll look forward to that. Also, NFL preseason football. This is, I guess, last week, the Hall of Fame game, you would call that week zero. That'd be the best way to put it, I think. And now we've got week one. Everybody has three games remaining. We will have a game this afternoon. It'll be on our sister station, the new AM 1420 Hawaii News and Sport. It'll be the San Francisco 49ers hosting Tennessee. And that'll be interesting because Robert Saleh, who is now the Titans head coach, was the coordinator, defensive coordinator for the 49ers last year, before getting fired from the New York Jets. Tomorrow, our NFL game will be the Denver Broncos and the Atlanta Falcons. I mentioned last hour, Tua Tagovailoa will be starting for the Falcons. So we'll have that game also on 1420 a.m. Tomorrow's game is at 1 p.m. And today's game, as I mentioned, at 3 o'clock. So we'll look forward to that coming up a little bit later this afternoon. A whole bunch of games today, tomorrow, and Saturday on involving the NFL preseason. Next week, I believe they go to a Sunday and maybe even a Monday game, too. But it's good that it's a short preseason, I feel. It just shows that we are getting closer and closer to the regular season and a lot of great things coming up very, very soon. 808-296-1500 is the phone number. It is the text number. We will have Dave Shoji. He'll be joining me in about 18 minutes, maybe 16 minutes from now. You probably heard the news by now, but that big announcement from the University of Hawaii involving a legendary coach as a new initiative in fundraising was involving Dave Shoji. And it is the Shoji Society, as they name it. And even Dave himself said that has a nice ring to it. And we'll talk more in depth with Dave coming up, as I said, about 15 minutes from now, about what this involves, his thoughts on that, and just his overall thoughts on Rainbow Wahine volleyball with Joshua Walker, the head coach, who's getting ready to start his first full season, and maybe a little bit on his L.A. Dodgers, who were slumping. Seems like they are back. By the way, just on the Dodgers real quick, did anybody see that Freddie Freeman fall, the FFF, yesterday? And I'm not trying to have fun with it. That was scary. He was playing first base, going for a foul ball near the dugout. Were they playing Kansas City again, I believe? Yes. And he did not realize that he was about to fall into the dugout. He said he thought he was grabbing for a railing, but there was no railing there. And he took a bit of a tumble. And when you see the Kansas City players in the dugout rush to him, that made it even scarier. And he did get up under his own power, did walk off the field, did play the rest of the inning, I believe, but then was pinch hit in the bottom of the inning. He did say he doesn't know if he's going to play today. No broken bones. He hurt his wrist, his ankle, and I know there's another area that was injured there, but it looks scary. Anytime you see a guy fall into the dugout, you always, I'm glad that it's never more serious than it sometimes looks, because oftentimes, including yesterday with Freddie Freeman, that looks scary. And when you watch that, I didn't watch it live, I saw the clips, but it looked like it could have had the potential.

0: to be even worse. So thankfully, it's not any worse for him. Let me get a couple of texts in here. I know we've got some from last hour, and a couple on the NIL that we were talking about, pertaining also to the Shoji Society that we will get more in depth with a little bit later. Let me see what I got here on our text line. Okay, well, one text on Russell Westbrook, to go back to the topic last hour, too. Somebody said that I'll take your neck off every night to the next level, and you're saying, and I don't know who this person is. I'm going to ask Chris if he ever heard of, maybe I should know who it is. DeJounte Carrington. Have you ever heard that name, Chris?
1: I have not.
0: Okay, that's what the text said. DeJounte Carrington took, quote, I'll take your neck off every night to the next level. Is that a wrestler? I don't think it's a UFC guy. I don't know who that is. Please let me know who you are talking about, because I don't know. You know, with soccer going on tonight, it is free admission, I believe. Somebody was asking, I don't think it was on our text line, but through social media, not only for tonight, but for the volleyball team, because they've got some exhibition games coming up. They will be at UH Hilo on Saturday, and then next Tuesday at home playing Chaminade at Banco Arena at the Stan Sheriff Center. And the admission is free for the volleyball game. There were a couple of people wondering about parking prices. I don't know. I will definitely find out by tomorrow as far as volleyball is concerned. Might not have an answer before soccer goes on tonight. But I would just plan on it just in case there is an admission charge. And getting back to some NFL talk, Tua Tagovailoa getting the start tonight. Michael Penix Jr. still not 100% healthy. And hopefully Tua can make the most of it. I don't want to think necessarily that he could win or lose the job depending on how he plays tomorrow for a couple of reasons. One, I doubt if he'll play more than a quarter, if that. You don't usually play guys that will start or have the chance to start that much, except for the one preseason game where you do go with starters, and that would not be tomorrow. So he might get a series or two. Definitely no more than a quarter, but hopefully he'll show enough that the Atlanta Falcons will have even more faith in him. And I'm hoping he is the starting quarterback in the regular season. I think he is good enough to still be a legitimate starting quarterback in the NFL, and I hope that he makes Miami regret their decision. Even though I can understand them doing it at the time, it just wasn't working out. Maybe more on Mike McDonald, who is now with the L.A. Chargers as an offensive coordinator, but hopefully it'll go well for Tua starting tomorrow night. One topic I wanted to bring up, too, and I was really thinking about this one a lot last night. It involved Jaden Daniels. He is the Washington Commanders quarterback. And as I have said, let's say, about the Lakers sale yesterday, I wasn't sure if that was fake news or not because it had a price tag of $12.5 billion. And I feel, before I get to that story, I have to apologize and thank you for the texter. I knew the name sounded a little familiar, but DeJounte Carrington is the WNBA player that clotheslined Sophia Cunningham in that situation last week in the WNBA. I apologize. I say I follow the WNBA, not as much as the NBA. I knew the name sounded a little familiar, but I had forgotten that. So thank you for that clarification from our texter. And now that first text is funny and funnier. I'll take your neck off every night. I guess she did do that. I know you're just having fun with that. And that was a crazy situation also. Getting back to some of the news that I saw, the one story yesterday involving Jaden Daniels. He was formerly at LSU. He won a Heisman there. He also was with Arizona State. He had let LSU know, I guess through his attorney, that they can no longer use his name, image, and likeness, NIL, if you will. This is from a letter that was sent to the AD at LSU. ESPN saw a copy of it yesterday. And the reason he is saying that is because they had the nerve. They had the nerve to give his number 5 to another cornerback, a cornerback named DJ Pickett. And that really upset Jaden Daniels. The fact that this story is true is troubling to me. It does bother me. What kind of an ego, what kind of an attitude do you have to feel that way? Now, in the letter, I guess they compare that Joe Burrow hasn't had his number retired by LSU, but nobody has worn it since. Now, Joe Burrow not only won a Heisman, but he also won something called the National Championship. And even though he was a transfer, remember, he came from Ohio State, I can understand them not giving it out. I can understand if they retired Joe Burrow's number. I don't think you necessarily retire a guy's number because he won a Heisman. I can understand if it did happen. I wouldn't have been thinking, why? Why would they do that? Just a Heisman? I wouldn't have said that. And I could see that, again, the argument either way. But for a player like Jaden Daniels to be that upset, even more so to me, the fact that it's not a quarterback, it's a defensive back, it's a cornerback who switched his number. He was wearing number 3 and decided to get number 5. I don't, to be honest, know much about DJ Pickett as far as how good he might be. And he probably wasn't a guy that made his mark as much only being a sophomore. But even if he was, let's say, an SEC player, if he wasn't, switching that number to Jaden Daniels' number, especially for a defensive player, that should not be a big deal. It shouldn't be controversial. I don't think LSU is going to respond and throw Jaden Daniels under the bus. I wonder how the fans at LSU are thinking about this. Obviously, they love Jaden Daniels. He helped that team a lot, did a lot for that team. And I always kind of look at these retired jerseys deals. I think it's great when you retire a jersey. I think it means a lot, and it should be done. But every now and then, you'll see a situation where a guy has to ask permission to wear the jersey of somebody either that was retired or was not retired but not given out for a long time. Timmy Chang's 14 has not been retired. But there was a long, long time before anybody wore that jersey. Somebody has, and I'm not remembering the name right now. But it took a while. Colt Brennan's number now has been retired. And even when he wasn't retired, I don't believe anybody wore that number for a while. So I understand that process where you're not going to give out jersey numbers for somebody that prestigious, somebody who meant that much to the school. Rich Miano, when he was an assistant coach with UH, he was in charge of issuing jersey numbers. And years ago, we had him on the Sports Animal Show talking about that. I don't know if he ever, I don't imagine he went into a situation like this. But even for Jaden Daniels' attorney with the statement, this is what some of the letters said. The Daniels family is deeply disappointed and feel profoundly disrespected by LSU's decision to give Jaden's number to another player. Jaden and his family had every reason to believe that his number would remain a meaningful part of his LSU legacy and would be honored and protected in recognition of his extraordinary contributions to the university. Now, Anthony Carter just had his number retired by the University of Hawaii last February. Remember that game? I think it was against Santa Barbara. And I don't think anybody would complain about that. I believe there were some that wore 23 after AC left. Now, one thing about AC as far as contributions, he did contribute to UH. When they had the NBA lockout, and I forget which year this was, he gave like a $100,000 check, which today is a lot of money. Back then, it was an extremely large amount of money. And he did that, and I think that's great. It doesn't say in this article at ESPN.com what other contributions Jaden might have given besides good play in the football field. And in other words, if you gave money to the school, well, we see some of the buildings, Clarence T.C. Ching Athletic Complex, not a building, well, it kind of is. There are buildings there. And the Clarence T.C. Ching Foundation did contribute a lot to UH. It's totally right that they honor him with a building or a complex named after him. I think that's only fitting if those kind of things happen. I do not see anything about Jaden Daniels with that number or with any contribution. Lane Kiffin, who's the head coach at LSU, said that last week that DJ Pickett was promised number 5 when he signed with them a year and a half ago. He wore that in high school, and he was the number 2 cornerback in the country. And so he didn't get it the first year, And he does get it this year. Lane Kiffin said that, you know, it was promised to him in recruiting, and he has abided by that promise. He said he did a lot of research and felt like it was the right move. He said it wasn't really a decision he had to make. It was already promised to the kid. And so he's doing that. I think Lane Kiffin is not at fault there. They also say that Brian Kelly, the former coach at LSU, signed Pickett, said that he believed number five was promised to Pickett during his recruitment, but for some reason Brian Kelly did not give it to him because Daniels then wasn't on board with Pickett wearing his number. So they tried it apparently his first year. Jaden Daniels let his feelings be known, and Lane Kiffin is not bound by any agreement, and that they gave him the number. And I think it's fine. I think it's fine there. And Jaden Daniels, I think, comes out looking pretty bad here. I think so. For him to be that upset about it, and they, by the way, LSU does have a policy regarding jerseys being retired. And this came out back in 2007. And the policy is that they do not preclude a current student athlete in any sport from wearing the jersey number in that or any other sport, subject to the discretion of the head coach. So it's up to the head coach to decide. Now, Lane Kiffin, I'm sure he doesn't have any ill will toward Jaden Daniels, but he also doesn't have any ties to him, except that they both have been involved in, with the football team at LSU. I don't think Lane Kiffin is being Lane Kiffin, where some people don't like some of his antics in this situation. He's saying the kid was promised it. And if anything, Brian Kelly should be at fault. And if you promised this kid that number and then you realize Jaden Daniels doesn't want it, then you abide by it, but then don't promise the jersey number. You should have been more on top of that if you're Brian Kelly. You're getting the number two cornerback in the country. And then you tell him he can get the number and then you don't. Well, that's on Brian Kelly. And as I said, Lane Kiffin has no reason to abide by that policy at all. But I think, again, Jaden Daniels does not look good in this. And I also think that sometimes when these jersey number situations come up, it's kind of weird that so many athletes are really either taken aback or really strong with their comments about what should or shouldn't happen. It's just another example of that. Anyway, we will move on. We will talk about something more positive, and that will be Dave Shoji joining me coming up after this break. But also, speaking of positive, you can join Pacheco and Hart live on location. 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
3: ESPN Honolulu traffic.
4: A new accident reported on the H1 townbound. This one's at the IAEA exit. So far, though, it's only causing a brief slowdown. Also, an accident on the H1 townbound at the Cunia Road on-ramp. The Pearl Harbor gates are jammed now with significant backups on both Nimitz and Kamehameha Highway. From the windward side, it's looking good on all three highways. From the east side, it's still a good ride on Kalani Amuli Highway and the H1.
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0: It is 22 minutes after the hour of 6 a.m. on this Thursday morning. It's the Gary Dickman Show on ESPN Honolulu, and it is time to welcome our very special guest. We've been talking about it throughout the morning, and without further ado, we're going to welcome him to the show on ESPN Honolulu. Dave Shoji, legendary volleyball coach, and now, of course, involved with the Shoji Society. Dave, thank you for joining me this morning. I appreciate it.
15: Oh, thank you, Gary. Thanks for having me on.
0: Now, can you give us a little bit of background? When were you first approached about this fundraising initiative and the idea of the Shoji Society? How did that come about?
15: Well, Matt Elliott just called me one day about 6 weeks ago and just said, hey, I want to meet with you. And so I thought it was about maybe the program, Wahine Volleyball Program or something, but then that's when he informed me what they wanted to do with my permission, and obviously I was very humbled and accepted the role of just having my name on this initiative.
0: Did you think at all 6 weeks ago or so that maybe he was asking you to be a coach again?
15: Well, I'm way past that. That ship
0: okay.
15: has sailed, Gary. Yeah.
0: Okay, well, just the timing was kind of consistent with when Joshua Walker got hired. I thought that was kind of interesting. Now, I have read what the University of Hawaii and Matt Elliott had said yesterday. I did read some of your comments from yesterday where you said it does have a nice ring to it, Shoji Society. Can you let our listeners know what this entails?
15: Well, it's the Shoji Society, you have to be a contributor of $50,000 or more over the course of, over the course of several years. I think there are 10 charter members who have already in the club, and they're just hoping to have more. So,
0: besides your name being involved, what kind of active role will you have with this?
15: Well, I'm just going to, everybody I see, I'm going to just make them aware that I'm involved in this, and especially if you have deep pockets, you know. But the other part of it was that you can join the, and then I forgot what it's called, and just contribute $100 minimum, and you'll be part of this other group, which I think everybody that listens to UH football, basketball, baseball, whatever, they should, you know, write the check. If it's for 100, great. If it's for more, that's even better. But, you know, this community loves UH athletics, and we just got to get behind it, Gary.
0: Dave Shoji joining me on ESPN Honolulu talking about the Shoji Society. We'll get to a couple of other topics in a minute. Can you also reiterate, I know a lot of people are aware of this, but how important this is? And you mentioned, you know, how long ago you were coaching. I know in some of your comments yesterday this was brought up, but things are a lot different in college athletics now than they were even 3 or 4 years ago, let alone a decade or two. This is very important where hopefully the University of Hawaii will be able to maintain their status and be able to keep student athletes here at UH.
15: Well, we used to raise money for scholarships, and now scholarships are just a minor part of all of this because the landscape has changed where players are getting paid, and the NIL is just almost out of control. I read something like the top 10 football programs are giving out $45 million. And so we just want to stay on the same level as the people we're playing, you know, the Mountain West people. So it's not only NIL, Gary. It's just the whole landscape, you know, the players' experience. I mean, the locker rooms have to be nice. The playing fields, practice fields have to be nice. The venues have to be nice. We have to feed the kids. So it's just more than NIL. It's, the overall program has to just improve.
0: If you had to deal with issues like this when you were coaching, how difficult would it have been? I mean, I know it's, like you said, a totally different landscape, but back then it was just raising money for scholarships. As you said, now there's so many other variables in play. How much difficult does it make it for a head coach in general with, besides just running your program the way it used to be, now you have to deal with all these other areas?
15: Well, you know, I think that, my son Kavika is involved in athletics in the various ways. I think each sport needs some type of general manager to manage the NIL, to manage the players, to manage the income, and because the head coach should be coaching. He shouldn't be worried about those kinds of things. So I suggested to Josh Walker that he get something along the lines of a general manager. I think Iran Gannat has a general manager, and
0: right.
15: That just deals with NIL and fundraising and the players and what they're getting and contracts and all that kind of thing. Because the head coach should be coaching.
0: You know, I never thought about the other sports, but as you bring that up, you're right. Football has Matt John, Patty Mills with the basketball team, and I haven't heard of other sports having a GM. Have you heard of, let's say, volleyball or even baseball or any other sport having a GM on the college level yet?
15: Well, I think all the major colleges, I know in the SEC, they all have general managers and they all have financial people that are dealing with this. I'm not sure how many sports at UH have it, but more of them should have this kind of thing so the coaches can just concentrate on coaching.
0: Right.
15: But, you know, like tennis and golf, and I mean, you probably don't need, you know, a full-time person doing that. Maybe the coaches or the assistant coaches can take that on too.
0: As far as having an active role, that you kind of hinted at it a little bit earlier, but are you going to be going, let's say, out and about and meeting with either individuals or companies to try to have them contribute to the Shoji Society?
15: Well, you know, I'm going to just defer to Matt Elliott because if he gives me a call and gives me a role, then I'd gladly take it on. But actively, no, Gary, I'm not going to do that. I'm just enjoying retirement, and I don't need to take that on.
0: Okay, that makes total sense. I get that totally. Now, just with the volleyball team for this year, Joshua Walker now being the head coach, I'm sure you're familiar with him, of course. What are your thoughts on he being the head coach and what this team might contribute, might have to do in the Mountain West this year?
15: Well, I really like Josh. I've met with him a couple times, and I've been to practice. I like his demeanor. You know, he's not a yeller, and he just can't coach that way anymore. And I like the way he handles the team. He's more cerebral. He analyzes what he has on the court, trying to mix and match the players now and try to come up with the best lineup. So I really think he's the right guy to take this team into the next, experience with the Mountain West. He knows volleyball. He knows the culture here. We just got to get some players in, you know, and he knows that. So he's working hard on that end.
0: Your thoughts on volleyball being in the Mountain West, whether it's the competition or also the travel. I mean, when you coach, you were in the WAC those years when the travel was even more so than it might be in the Mountain West, those trips to La Tech as an example. How much of a difference maker is that, either good or bad, for the volleyball team to be out of the Big West and now in the Mountain West?
15: Well, it's one more flight, Gary. It's just in the Big West, you go West Coast, you go to L.A., and then you drive. The Mountain West is a little more. You go to the West Coast and then take another flight, whether it's to Colorado or Texas or wherever. But we were talking about this last night. El Paso's back in the league, and we're going to play El Paso, and we were t- talking about a funny incident where we used to take the kids over to Juarez for a couple hours and they could shop and things. But we took Maya Gustin over there, and she was foreign, right? She was Croatian. And she couldn't get back in the country. They wouldn't let her back in. And we were going to play in about 4 hours, and Charlie had to go over there and actually bribe a Mexican official to get her back. And so I told Josh, hey, Josh, don't take the kids over to Juarez this time. But, it was pretty funny.
0: I want to go back to that one part of the comment. Charlie had to bribe somebody to get her back in, huh?
15: Well, actually, we found out, I think she was with a staff member, and we got a phone call saying, hey, Maya's at the border. They won't let her back in. She's crying. And so I just said, Charlie, get over there. And he actually drove over there. And I don't know if I'm embellishing the story, or maybe Charlie can tell you more, but my understanding was he paid the guy $100 and they let her back in.
0: I think the statute of limitations have expired on that, so Charlie's okay, I guess.
15: Yeah.
0: That's fun. That's a great story. I'll ask Charlie about that one other time. A couple of topics I want to bring up, one specifically. I heard this news about a week or so ago, but both of your sons, Kavika and Eric, named to the Stanford Athletics Hall of Fame. I can just imagine how proud you must be hearing about that.
15: Well, that was unbelievable to hear that news a couple of weeks ago. And, you know, they love Stanford, but I tell you, Gary, they love UH too. You know, they check the box score every game, and football, volleyball, they listen to it. They went to every single football game growing up. We never missed a game. And so, really, they're Stanford grads, but they're also very, very much UH people.
0: You mentioned Kavika's involved in athletics. Can you let us know to in what extent?
15: Well, you know, he works for a financial company, and he's trying to get into trying to help these young athletes who get NIL money. He's got a couple clients that he helps, and he's actually got an NBA guy that he helps with financial, you know, decisions and things. So he's trying to get into that kind of agent type thing, and he's a very, very smart guy, and he's just trying to edge his way in, and you know, he's getting there, so that's encouraging.
0: That is. Before I get to the last topic I want to bring up, as far as NIL with volleyball players, we have heard dollar amounts for football and basketball, and some of them are pretty outrageous. For what you know, for either men's or women's volleyball, are the NILs that big of a deal as far as players throughout the roster getting money, and is the money anywhere comparable to what other sports are getting?
15: You know, I really haven't asked Charlie or Josh what the NIL actual money dollar figures are. I'm just guessing. You know, I'm pretty sure Tred Rosenthal is getting some money. But the thing is, in men's volleyball, there's not a lot of people giving out money, NIL money. So I don't think that's a big factor. We should take care of our kids. We should take care of Louis Sakonoko and Tred and some of our better players. But it's not like we're in competition with other schools. Maybe Long Beach has some money. Maybe UCLA has some money. But I doubt there's a lot of money throughout men's volleyball. But women's volleyball is a different story. You know, we lost our best player a couple of years ago to Missouri. I heard she was getting $75,000. So we probably need to step it up in women's volleyball so we don't lose our better players year.
0: Right. Okay. I appreciate you joining us. Before I let you go, though, I want to ask you about your L.A. Dodgers. They still are in first place, even with that losing streak, and with Edwin Diaz, former Met, blowing a save last week. I kind of enjoyed it. The Dodgers, I think, are still the favorite, of course. Your thoughts on your favorite Major League Baseball team right now?
15: Well, when they signed Skubal, I made a comment on social media that, you know, I'm a Dodger fan. I'll always be a Dodger fan, but it's hard to root for them now when they signed Skubal. And then they lost seven straight games, and so I'm going, oh, my gosh. You know, they're not a great team. They're aging. They're in slumps. Their bullpen is in shambles, I think. I mean, Diaz is not the answer, I don't think. So it's going to be interesting. They're still in first place. I will start rooting for them again. But it's interesting.
0: Well, you said you'll start rooting for them again. In other words, you said you're not really rooting for them now. Is that, I understand what you're saying. When your team buys players like that, it's probably not the same as if you get them through the farm system or through other ways, and they are building like a dream team, as you said. So taking away a little bit of your fan bias toward them, I guess?
15: Well, when they signed Scooble, I was pretty disappointed. I didn't think we needed him. You know, we were way ahead in the standings, and then we lost 7 straight games. So I'm thinking, oh, my gosh, I'll root for them again. Let's go. And then they win 3 straight against the last-place Royals, you know, so that wasn't a real big accomplishment. So we'll see.
0: Well, they still are the favorite. I'm a Mets fan, so I would trade places with you in a heartbeat as far as how our teams are doing. But I understand what you're saying like that. I kind of felt that way over the years, too. Dave, again, congratulations with the Shoji Society. I'm sure it'll be a total success and will help a lot of student-athletes. It'll help the University of Hawaii. It is a win-win. Thanks again, Dave. We'll talk again soon.
15: All right, Gary. Thanks for having me.
0: All right. Thank you so much. Appreciate that. Dave Shoji joining us on ESPN Honolulu, 92.7 FM and AM 1500, the Shoji Society. And a great idea by Matt Elliott. And I think, again, it's going to be a win-win. And just having Dave's name associated is a great idea. 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
10: The H1 starts getting slow just after the Kualakai Parkway on-ramp and stays slow all the way to the Aiea exit where we had that accident. After that, you'll move okay to downtown. No slowdown yet at the Middle Street merge. Kamehameha Highway gets slow after the Arizona Memorial because of slow traffic at Radford. Windward commuters are seeing a good ride on the Pali, the Likelike, and the H3. From the east side, it is clear all the way from Hawaii Kai to downtown.
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0: Nineteen minutes before the top of the hour, let's talk sports with Kanoa and Billy coming up next on ESPN Honolulu. As I usually do, I will put on Twitter at Gary Terp, my guest list for the day, and maybe something else other than the picture. Today was about Dave Shoji, of course. And I looked at my Twitter page during the last break, and it got a like. The Twitter tweet, if that's the right way to say it. And it was liked by a familiar name that I haven't heard from in a very long time, former offensive line football coach for the University of Hawaii, Mike Cavanaugh. Put a like on that. And Coach Cav is always a great coach. And I know he's still coaching. I'd have to check where I believe, and I'm not going to guess. I see some pictures on his Twitter feed that show him at Oregon. Not sure if that's where he's at right now, but always good to see one of the great names from the past, Mike Cavanaugh, seeing that a little earlier. I will get to a couple of impressive stats. In fact, I will do them right now. This is crazy. And just talking about college sports and what Dave Shoji a few minutes ago in the NILs and player movement, there is a basketball player. His name is A.J. Store. Might not be a very familiar name, but he has a chance to do something historic. If he does play next season at, it would be an ACC school, he will be the only player in history to play at all five major Power Five conferences. In basketball, there are five. He started his career in 2022 at St. John's as a freshman. He then transferred to Wisconsin the very next year. You don't have to sit out anymore. Played at Wisconsin the very next year as a sophomore. Big East to Big Ten. Then after that, he went to Kansas in 2024. Big 12 as a junior. This past season, he played at Ole Miss in the SEC. Now, with that new rule, he can play 5 years to play five seasons. Well, he's within that. And the talk is that he is looking at different schools. I don't know if he would look at it, well, I want to play at an ACC school because that makes it a cooler story. I hope that wouldn't be the mindset there. But it also talks about his high school career. This will be right now. He has played for eight different schools in eight consecutive years. In other words, in high school, he bounced around to four different schools. And now in college, he's played at four different schools, and it could be nine in 9 years. We'll see if he goes to an ACC team. I am vaguely familiar with the name. I don't remember him at Ole Miss. I believe I know him more from Kansas the year before. And why are you going to Kansas to Ole Miss? Kansas, usually a top 10 team, although last year they weren't. Maybe saw the writing on the wall. Ole Miss hasn't been that good in basketball in a while, but I would imagine NIL had something to do with it. And just before I go to the next impressive stat, with what Dave Shoji said, and, you know, I appreciate his being candid and open. When he talked about Kalen Alexander, the player he was referring to, who left Wahine Volleyball to go to Missouri, and he mentioned the number $75,000. Now, whether that's an exact number or not, it's probably pretty close. And you can understand it. I know when it happened, I was one of many, I would imagine, that said, well, it's obvious he's going for money. I don't know if it was closer to home, although I think that's what players will use as a reason, maybe an excuse. And I wouldn't even be upset if a player said, I'm going to the school because they offered me a lot more. Nothing wrong with that, although nobody is going to say that. You would probably at least antagonize the fan base that you have just left. So it's probably the smart thing to say for, you know, family reasons or whatever else it might be. But for her to go there and if, let's say that 75,000 number is exact, that's, you would think, especially what, 3 years ago, a big, big difference from what the University of Hawaii could have given. And it's unfortunate. Again, when you have this, the separation in the Power Four, Power Five, and the mid-majors, it's so extreme that you see this all the time. I know I keep track of this as much as I can. And when the basketball season, college basketball season, had ended for some in early March, some in late March, and the names that were out there that just transferred, when the portal opened up, you would see a number of players from mid-major schools. These are the ones I kept my eyes on even more because they would go from mid-major to Power Five. And you would see the John Calipari's, even the Dukes. A lot of schools, top 10-wise, they're going to get players via the portal. Rick Pitino at St. John's. I mean, they got money. They got a backer. They're basketball recruiting budget 2 years ago was only about $12 million. I hear it's up to 20 and even more now, which is crazy. But that's the nature of the sport now. If you want to keep players, you want to buy players, entice players, you got to do that. And the budget's out there for some of these schools that somebody asked earlier. You're not going to compete with the Group of Five, the mid-majors, and the Power Five. But you want to hopefully keep some of them or have a chance. And with the dollar amounts that much different, ain't going to happen. But those budgets are getting higher and higher. And I think, again, Kalen Alexander was just one example of that. Okay, I promised this yesterday. And I want to make sure I don't forget it or ignore it. It is about pasta. And you might think, what does pasta have to do with an impressive stat? Well, apparently, the Olive Garden, which everybody seemed to be incredibly enthralled about when they opened up here, and even before that, when anybody went to the mainland, how often on social media did you see, and I'm included, there are pictures of their visit to an Olive Garden. It was like the highlight of many of our trips to the mainland, to go to an Olive Garden. Now that it's here, I've only been to the one at Ala Moana, I think twice, maybe three times. And because it's here, it's not as big of a deal. But anyway, with the Olive Garden, apparently they reinstituted a policy, a kind of a system, a program, if you will. For $100, you would get what is called a pasta pass. And it was unlimited pasta for a year. 1 year, all of the pasta you can eat. They only issued, if they got these many sold, 10,000. 10,000 were made available. This year, 2026, $100. And, I mean, it depends how often you go, it would be worth it. Now, the reason this was brought into the social media platforms, and I saw this at Bro Bible, which is actually a pretty cool site on Instagram, there was an individual, his name is John Ridgway, and he, I don't know if he's taking them to court necessarily, but he's calling them out, nationally if possible, saying that he was required to show a photo ID when using the $100 pasta pass. And he was saying that it's wrong. It's an unnecessary form of surveillance. Now, I would never have gone that far if that was me with a pasta pass. But the reason behind it does make some sense. Because if you don't ask for the ID, let's say it has, again, John Ridgway on the pass, and you go to the Olive Garden, they want to see your ID to make sure you're John Ridgway. That's great. But let's say you give it to your friend, and let's say you just had a big lunch of pasta. You could conceivably go out the door, give it to your friend, your brother, anybody, and they could use the same pass that day, same restaurant. And that could go on and on and on and on. So I can kind of understand that they would ask for an ID. I actually understand that more so than an individual saying it's an unnecessary form of surveillance. I think that is so ridiculous to feel that way. I mean, if that's your reason, what are they going to do with your ID? I mean, what are they going to do just by looking at it to see that you are that individual? It's not like they're making a copy of the ID and are going to do anything where identity theft or anything like that. He says it's like a gift card. And if you get a gift card to a family member, well, they don't have to show an ID when they use it at a restaurant or a store. To me, that's apples and oranges. It's not at all the same. He says it's only should be as far as showing an ID is when you're buying something like alcohol or something that's age restricted. Shouldn't be used for the unlimited. And it's not only pasta, it's soup, salad, and breadsticks. So I don't know if anybody has bought one of those $100 passes, but I would think you could easily get your money's worth. I mean, depending on how often you go there, though, but I thought that was somewhat interesting, and that is the impressive stat or two of the day.
1: 808-296. Don't act like you're not impressed.
0: Thank you, Chris. I wasn't sure if you were on top of it there, so I barged in on your great soundbite there, but thank you, Chris, for that. I thought that was pretty impressive. Really impressive of Chris for being on top of things, by the way. Tell you what I'll do. I'm going to go to a final break. When I come back, I got a few more texts I want to get into, and we'll do that when we return in the home stretch of the Gary Dickman Show on ESPN Honolulu.
2: 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Coming up on Thursday, Hall of Famer Thurman Thomas joins us on the outset of another Super Bowl run for the Bills. It's Aaron Rodgers and the Steelers' turn in the four downs machine, and Carolina Weidrup joins us in studio. Thursday's Rich Eisen Show on ESPN Honolulu.
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4: Traffic gets a little slower than usual on the freeways on the west side because of two accidents. The last one was on the H1 near the IAA exit. Traffic on the H1 is slow from the Cunia Road exit to the IAA exit. At the Middle Street Merge, the morning jam has just started. Backups are building. Not too bad yet. From the east, it's still clear all the way from Hawaii Kai to downtown. Windward traffic is good on the Poly, the Likelike, and the H3.
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0: Got a couple minutes left in the show before Let's Talk Sports. Kanoa Leahy and Billy Hull take over, and we'll look forward to that. Coming up on my show tomorrow, Mark Veneri will be joining me talking high school football, football, and of course, the very popular new podcast, Huddle Up with the Veneris. That is tomorrow morning. Let's get a couple of texts in here. Least valuable NBA team is? Now, I know, I think it was Forbes that put out a list of the most valuable football teams, where surprisingly, in a way, the New York Jets were number five. That's just because of the market, not the team. I'm not sure if you're talking dollar value or value on the court, but at the top of my head, right now, I would think Memphis might be in both. They're not a playoff team. They were for a year or two with Ja Morant. He is gone. So they don't seem like a desirable destination by what other NBA players have said in recent months also. As far as finances, I don't know how they measure up with others. I would think maybe the Washington Wizards could have been included in that. Maybe this year things will turn around. Sacramento maybe as well. I mean, sometimes I'll look at it for that question as far as like what is the fan support like? And I love looking at attendance numbers in all of sports. In basketball, I'm trying to think of the team that might have the worst percentage of seats being filled, and I think Memphis might be up there in the last year or two. There are some teams, Brooklyn is a bad team, one of the worst in the NBA over the last few years. They still draw pretty well, and with that arena and the market, I wouldn't put them as one of the least valuable teams. So, again, if you're talking just finances, I would think it might be Memphis. I'll try to look that up to get an exact figure maybe from sport, but that is a good question. Thank you for that text. Talking about buying players, somebody says UH can buy players like the Dodgers and the Red Sox. Uh-uh. Wish they could, but they can't. I don't know if there's any colleges that can buy like the Dodgers have done. And it was interesting to hear Dave Shoji earlier, diehard Dodgers fan, but after they kept getting a big player like Tarik Skobel, that he wasn't very happy. Skubal was a great pitcher, won the last two Cy Youngs for Detroit. He hasn't won yet with the Dodgers in his two starts. Should be due to start maybe even today. But I understand that. You don't want to see your team necessarily buy a championship. You're not going to be maybe that upset. But I'd rather have it, my team getting, you know, guys through the farm system. But if you're looking at a team, let's say, like Philadelphia right now, well, they got LeBron James. It should be good. It's even like when Golden State got Durant. There were some that didn't like that because it was just a strong getting stronger. They were already the best team, basically. And now you're kind of buying yourself a champion. The Yankees used to have that label also. Here's a great texted question, and I have an easy answer for it. Do you think the NIL is a fair concept? My easy answer is yes. As Dave said a few minutes ago, Dave Shoji, and I totally agree, to go a little bit further, there has to be some sort of regulation, a salary cap. It is just so crazy now. It is not helping the sport. And it is helping certain student athletes, but it is hurting the sports, I feel. So the concept, I think, is great. But I wish there would be some ways of making that a little bit fairer for other schools. The last question I have says, Gary, ask Chris about updates about Aloha Stadium. Chris, do you have any updates on Aloha Stadium?
5: I have no clue.
0: Why are they asking you this? I saw this question texted in like a day or two ago. Do you know why?
5: I'm not too sure why.
0: Okay. Well, I asked him, so I took the texted question, and then here's one last question before we wrap it up on a text line. Do you think NIL money earned in college should be put in a trust account and can only be collected after their eligibility is up? That is what John Calipari had as a concept before NIL was ever a thing. He thought that you should be able to pay these players and keep it into an account where they could maybe take some minimum amount out, but only use it after they graduate. I think that was a good concept. But nowadays, I don't think it'll work. That is all the time I have for today. I'm going to hang out with the guys for a little bit and see you tomorrow morning at 5. Aloha.
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4: Traffic gets a little slower than usual on the freeways on the west side because of two accidents. The last one was on the H1 near the IAA exit. Traffic on the H1 is slow from the Kunia Road exit to the IAA exit. At the Middle Street Merge, the morning jam has just started. Backups are building. Not too bad yet. From the east, it's still clear all the way from Hawaii Kai to downtown. Windward traffic is good on the Pali, the Likelike, and the H3.
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everybody, welcome to another edition of Let's Talk Sports. Kanoa Leahy along with Billy Hall here coming to you on this Thursday. We have some actual University of Hawaii sports, like real games, getting started here today with Rainbow Wahine Soccer on the pitch

0: Later on in hour number one, in fact, we'll have Jessica Domingo, who is going to work as the color analyst for K5's coverage of University of Hawaii soccer on Sunday when they take on Kansas State. So that'll be the TV debut of this new chapter of the media rights deal for UH on K5. A little bit of a full circle moment, certainly, for UH television sports. So looking forward to talking with her about the expectations here this season. But that's exciting, obviously. We have Christian Mubukuro, who is so excited that he just let out a yawn. I'm glad that this is radio and nobody was able to see that there, Chris, but he's doing the production thing in the room next door, perfectly timed. And we have Gary Digman, who is very fittingly wearing his Hawaii Rainbow Warriors t-shirt. It is a game day on the UH campus, and Gary handing things off to us here this morning. How things go for you the last couple of hours, Gary?
1: Before I get into how the show went, I want to talk about Chris, because you kind of just, you know, gave him a little bit throw under the bus, and so did I. We came back from our first break, and on the air I repeated how Chris sounds, because usually when you come back from a break, and you guys know, people listening might not be aware, he'll say, okay, we got 10 seconds, we're back on the air, mics are live. And he came back from our first break and he sounded like, we're coming back in 10 seconds, mics are live. And I said it like that, and I got a text, you know, referring to what you guys did with him yesterday and myself today. So I guess he's continuing the excitement of being on both of our shows. But I came in a great mood. I had plenty of sleep yesterday. I did not work at my night job. I don't work there tonight, so I got plenty of rest. And I come in here all happy, and then something really bothered me. And I'm looking at it right now, because yesterday I was nice enough to do a lot of work bringing it back. A $10 Kit Kat candy bar for you guys to sample, and it is still sitting here in its wrapper.
2: Easy.
1: Yet Billy Hull can spend $20 on some baseball cards or basketball.
2: Oh, well, no, I mean, you're kind of, yeah, a lot to unpack there.
0: Yeah, you're kind of letting a little bit of the cat out of the bag on the
1: okay.
0: on the
1: let's
0: card
1: get back
0: front.
1: To the candy bar.
0: But let's start with the Kit Kat bar.
2: Easy. We looked at it yesterday and I said, you know what? I feel guilty trying this without Gary here, because he spent $10. So we'll save it for tomorrow morning, and we can all have three pieces of it this morning and sample it and talk about how it tastes. So I didn't want you not to be included in the tasting of a $10 Kit Kat bar that you bought.
0: Okay.
1: That makes sense.
0: This needs to be clarified for people that aren't familiar with this. This was something that Gary talked about in the handoff a couple of days ago, but a chunky cookie dough Kit Kat bar. So very specific part
2: why
0: of
2: don't
0: the,
2: you open it?
0: A
2: might
0: new
2: well
0: wave
2: open it.
0: Of,
2: why don't we just do
0: of
2: this?
0: Flavors. All right, we'll do this. And then in addition to that, you can hear me opening the wrapper. This is some ASMR stuff right here. Oh, yeah. Oh, gosh.
2: Oh, my goodness.
0: I just dropped half of it on the floor.
2: Okay. No one can eat that giant
0: yeah, okay,
2: piece.
0: That'll be mine. It was a 5-second rule. Okay, and then you guys can split that half there off there. And then what Gary was also referring to is you talk about impulse purchases. Billy, who stopped by 7-Eleven, which is downstairs from us here in downtown Honolulu, and right there on the counter next to the register, mm-hmm. They have these University of Hawaii sports cards. And in particular, this was a pack of University of Hawaii basketball cards, both men and women players featured. And so you purchased yourself a pack.
2: Yeah, I'd heard about them. I hadn't really seen them before, so I saw it and I said, you know what? Let's buy one and then figure out if it'd be good radio to open a pack of cards yeah. on air during the show.
0: I realized after
2: yesterday's show, you know, it's going to be, you can do anything today on top of what we did yesterday.
0: Yeah,
2: we had
0: a bad one yesterday.
2: It wasn't a great show for us yesterday, yeah. So why don't we open a pack of cards on the show today?
0: Well, I just thought driving in, I was like, you know what will really get us back in the good graces of the listeners? Eating a Kit Kat bar and opening basketball cards on the air.
1: That's going to get better than that.
0: That'll win them back.
1: No,
0: all right.
1: But based on my problem with you guys,
2: if
1: you were going to save it for me, if you'd let me know that, I wouldn't have been like mystified when I saw that in its wrapper sitting there today. I'm thinking you guys just tossed it aside, thinking who cares
2: about
1: this.
2: Oh, no.
0: But here we
2: I wanted
0: are.
2: You to see it and be like, oh, wow, they saved it and don't to eat with me.
1: Now,
2: wow,
1: I'll also say, because I knew you guys would have eaten it yesterday, which I was sadly mistaken, so I tried one of the ones I have at home last night.
2: Ooh.
1: That was basically my dinner.
0: Okay.
2: Which one was it?
1: It was the biscotti one.
2: Okay.
1: And it was definitely worth about a dollar.
0: Oh, okay. All right.
2: All right.
0: Well, here we
2: will this be worth $2?
0: Here we are breaking bread, or in this case, breaking candy bar with
2: cheers.
0: Each other.
2: Cheers.
0: 7
2: in the morning.
0: All right, here we go.
2: All right.
0: Mmm.
1: Mmm.
0: Very Kit Kat-y.
2: Oh, there we go.
0: Oh, my gosh.
2: Wow.
0: Who's chewing so loudly?
1: Me.
0: Okay.
1: Wow.
0: That does taste like cookie dough.
1: Wow.
0: And a Kit Kat. What are our thoughts here, guys?
2: That was the one.

0: that it was tasty reminded me of the scene in Pulp Fiction. Have you ever seen Pulp Fiction, Billy?
1: Yes.
0: When Samuel L. Jackson is eating the burger.
1: Okay.
0: The Hawaiian burger. And he was saying, that is a tasty burger. And that's how Kanoa seemed when he said that.
2: Yeah, I know. It's tasty. It's very tasty. A tasty Kit Kat. I'm glad. I'm glad I have this cold brew coffee. If not, I would need an entire gallon of milk to go along with that chocolatey delight.
0: Tastes like a regular Kit Kat, doesn't it?
2: All right, that was great. What'd you think of it?
0: I think it tastes like a regular Kit Kat.
1: How much would you pay for that Kit Kat?
2: I will also agree. It didn't taste too dissimilar to just like a normal.
0: Right.
2: It's kind of a chunky size too.
1: It's a
2: bigger size Kit Kat, and it just kind of tasted, like a Kit Kat.
0: I feel like taking chewy. The other one that is left in my refrigerator back to Vegas just to return it.
2: Maybe eBay it? Maybe you could get some extra money, like collector's item?
0: How do they have the nerve to sell it for something like that? And why would anybody buy it unless you're stupid like I am? I bought three of them.
2: How much was each one again?
0: $10. I bought three of them. And I bought the Snickers berry wrap candy bar, which I haven't eaten yet.
2: Okay. All
0: that was $10 also.
2: Well, good luck.
0: When you're in Vegas, like Billy always said, money is no object.
2: Yeah, you lose track of time and you lose track of dollar value, without a doubt, when you're in Las Vegas. All right, you want to do your basketball card?
1: Are we going to do this?
2: We might as well. Just keep it going.
1: So it says on the thing, you're supposed to look for randomly inserted foil parallel cards and ultra rare one-of-one
2: You really
1: cards.
2: Pronounced inserted like very clearly.
1: Thank you. I've got a lot of kick out of my
0: mouth. Maybe you'll get the Cooper Flag one-of-one.
1: Oh. We got a little Hunter Erickson.
2: Oh, game winner.
1: Oh, Gittes. This is one that fits your set,
2: yes,
1: right?
2: Yes, I needed a Gittes to complete my collection.
1: A little Jalen Myers.
0: Jalen Myers, that's a collector's item.
2: Yeah. This is obviously last year's roster, by the way.
1: I'm going through this really quick because this is really bad radio. Kiera Curtis.
0: Well, it's not just men, obviously. Then.
2: Or people who are with the program anymore.
1: A lot of people that are no longer here. A lot of people that no longer play for UH and no special cards.
2: It was a last year's pack.
1: Yeah. Yeah, it cost $15.
0: You want to trade one for a Kit Kat bar?
1: Yeah.
2: So you didn't have a special card inserted in there?
1: No, didn't get anything.
2: Okay.
0: Poor guy. Right.
1: Nothing.
2: Okay. What was the best card? What would you say was the best card you got?
1: Aaron Hunkin Clater.
2: Well, that's solid. Solid.
1: Are any of these? Hold on. Oh, Kyra Webb. That's the one person still here, I think, in this entire pack. Yep. Sanaya Neverson.
2: Yeah. I mean, it's pretty much.
1: Wow.
2: But Zay Kerr is pretty much the only option you have. Yeah, Tanner Cuff, the only one you have on the men's side.
1: I'll have to go get a couple more.
2: All right.
1: See if I can pull a special card.
2: Okay. You know what?
1: And that concludes opening cards on air.
2: The first edition of many to come, Billy Hull opens sports cards on the air. All right. You also had Dave Shoji talk about, we were guessing about who the legendary coach was yesterday that was going to be part of that press conference that was announced. It was left somewhat cryptic as to what it was going to refer to. Just all we knew was that it would have something to do with a new fundraising or a giving initiative, and that's what it was. And it ends up being the Shoji Society. So now if Dave starts a cult, he's going to have to think of another name, because that would have definitely been the name of the Dave Shoji cult, the Shoji Society. But instead, now it is a classification of a certain level of fundraising and giving to University of Hawaii sports. It was what stood out to you about what Dave had to say this morning? He also obviously addressed the media in the press conference yesterday, but what were your thoughts?
0: I had a lot of thoughts on it. One, when he said Matt Elliott called him up 6 weeks ago and he wasn't sure what it was about, I asked him if he thought he was going to be asked to be a coach again. But he said, no, that wasn't going to happen. He was all on board with this, and he thinks it's great. He thinks it's necessary. And he also said, a couple of things he said about it. One, even though what you read in the paper and what we saw yesterday, they are looking for donors of $50,000 and more. But there are also opportunities if you want to just contribute $100. I didn't get the specifics on that. I'll find out more on that. But it's not just for the big spenders. He just kept on reiterating how important it is for colleges to have more money, more accessibility to keep student athletes there. And he's talking about the mid-majors and conference opponents compared to us, as opposed to going after what the big schools are doing in the Power 5 level, the Power 4 level. And that made total sense. He said, as far as his active role in this, it's not where he's going to be reaching out to business leaders or companies or individuals necessarily. He's going to let athletics director Matt Elliott set him up, if necessary, to maybe go meet. And that's how it'll come about. His name is associated. He's happy about that. But he will let Matt Elliott kind of set the stage for future, I guess, endeavors or meetings or possible donors. And I thought that was interesting. He also had a couple of interesting comments just about NIL in general, where he feels, he said he told Joshua Walker this recently, that even volleyball team, they should have a general manager. That coaches should just coach. He said that over and over again. They should not have to deal with NILs. And I agree with that. And we see it in basketball. We see it in football. He said he thinks that the Power Five in volleyball probably do have general managers. And I wasn't aware of that. But he thinks that is one thing that coaches shouldn't have to deal with. He did bring up a player, and he actually mentioned the number, so I'll bring it up. He said that he, I guess, felt or heard that when Kalen Alexander left for Missouri, she was getting $75,000 from them. The biggest takeaway, though, with all of that, is that apparently Charlie Wade, back when he was an assistant under Dave Shoji, and they were playing at UTEP, one of their players, I'm forgetting her last name now, from Croatia, they went to Mexico for the day, and she wasn't allowed in across the border. And what, in Dave's words, said it a few times, Charlie Wade was summoned to go get her back across the border and basically bribed an investigator with $100 to get her back into the United States. So that was my biggest takeaway of everything. And I can't wait to ask Charlie about it next time.
2: Yeah, that's
1: that would be the person to send, I would say.
2: Yeah, I would say if there's anybody that could pull off that maneuver, it would be Charlie Wade. Yeah. So what you're talking about as far as the giving levels that are associated with the Shoji Society, so that's like the pretty elite level of giving. I think the bottom level is $50,000. And of course, that goes up. And we've had donations that are in the upwards of $1 million. And so they also introduced sort of like the first 10 individuals or entities, businesses, that are now official members of the Shoji Society, and they get grandfathered in if they've given to a certain amount here previously. But that is not to preclude anybody from giving even a small amount. And so if you do give just any amount, like $100 or more, then that puts you sort of in the grander scheme of this, like, Bose fundraising club. It's just the Shoji Society is reserved as a category for the, like, you know, top givers. And so that's just kind of how it breaks up. But there are going to be some benefits and, you know, some things that are, somewhat provided to you if you are a donate or if you are a giver of any level. There's going to be at least some kind of tangible things that are going to be made available to you as benefits. So, it's smart to utilize that name, right? We've talked about it so much, how it is going to always be forever associated with Rainbow Wahine Volleyball, with the sport of volleyball, and with success at the University of Hawaii, right? National championship banners that are going to be associated with Dave Shoji and with that program. And so it still fills people with a great amount of pride. And I think Dave being a willing participant in this and being someone who himself is very charismatic and seemingly not very shy when it comes to talking to people and approaching people and knows a whole bunch of people in the community. And so, yeah, I do think that what this seems to be is they were looking for someone that could be a true ambassador of the top level of giving to the University of Hawaii athletics program. And so Dave Shoji fits that bill, I think, if you're looking for a legendary coach to kind of be the face of this thing.
1: What do you think they talk about when the Shoji Society gets together? I just pictured Dave Shoji. It's like an all black tie.
2: In like
1: thing.
2: A cloak.
1: Yeah, there's like a circular table and he's sitting in the back waiting for everyone to join him for some exclusive private dinner. It's almost like a fight club.
2: Yeah, like Eyes Wide Shut like thing. Like everyone's wearing a mask or something.
1: Yeah. What do they talk about? What happens in Shoji Society stays in the Shoji Society.
0: I'll ask him that next time.
1: That's all it takes, 50 G's.
2: Yeah, that's why I said, I was like, if Dave ever gets to a point in his life where he wants to start a cult, he's going to have to think of another name now, because that would have been perfect.
0: By the way, the volleyball player I was referring to, Maja Gustin?
2: Oh, Maja Gustin. Maja Gustin. Okay.
1: That's a great story, by the way.
2: That is an unreal story. All right, what are you leaving us with here this morning, Gary?
0: I brought it up a little bit yesterday and on my show this morning, but apparently the Olive Garden is bringing back some of their a special. You're laughing already, Billy?
1: Just Olive Garden.
0: Okay. Popular well, they topic. Apparently had something over a decade ago, and they brought it back this year. It's called the $100 Pasta Pass. They have 10,000 available this year. I don't know how many they sold. And the reason I bring it up is because somebody is taking exception to that. You've spent $100, and it's all the pasta you can eat for a year. One individual, I don't even know what state it was, but he was required to show a photo ID. And he took major exception to that because he said it's an unnecessary form of surveillance. And he didn't like that. And I can understand that, that if, let's say you buy that pass. Let's say I buy it, and it's in my name, and then I eat my food. Then I go out the door, and then you're ready to come in, Billy, and I give you the pass. You could use it. You could really take them take them for a bundle if you really wanted to use it that way. So I didn't really take exception to that. I didn't think it was anything that anybody should be that upset about. But I just thought it was funny for that part. Also the fact that would you guys go out and buy a $100 all-you-can-eat pasta
1: pass? Of course. For a year? We're talking a whole year? $100 all the pasta I can eat for a year? Where I mean, I'm see you guys later. I gotta go get in on this. This sounds amazing.
0: And includes the salad, the bread, and soup.
1: We're talking pasta.
2: That sounds a little like too good to be true.
1: Is that really? It's a whole year?
0: Yeah. That's what the article said that I have.
2: But there
0: I
2: has would to do be that like a limit to like how many days in a row you can go.
0: Well, one limit is that you have to show an ID so you can't pass it along to somebody else. Sure, and that part does make
1: fine.
0: Sense.
1: Yeah, totally.
2: But like I want to know the rules here of this. Can you just like go every day and just like
0: I'll have to look up more information on it
2: because that would be a money pit for Olive Garden, it's,
1: right?
2: Yeah.
0: Now you guys obviously would probably I would think
2: and the bottomless breadsticks. I mean, they're just giving food away.
0: When we didn't have an Olive Garden here,
1: you're trying to make money on the Diet Cokes. What are they doing?
0: That's not included. When you go to the mainland, it seemed like so many of us would go to Olive Garden and put it on Facebook or Instagram because it was such a big deal. I went to Olive Garden. I would see people forever putting pictures up of Olive Garden. I would do it at times. And I know it was kind of stupid, but then it opens up in Hawaii, and now it's not as big of a deal. I guess because it's here. It's kind of like, I don't want to put out other companies or anything, but like Raising Cane's or Chick-fil-A, they were always like something where everybody going to the mainland would go to these places that we don't have here. And now that we have them here, I don't want to say we take them for granted, but it is not the same big deal.
2: Sure. There's like a novelty phase, right? A honeymoon phase, so to speak. So you have posted on social media a picture of food.
0: Yeah, and I feel bad because one year, I remember this specifically, and I love my Facebook memories. By the way, Billy and I had a discussion on Facebook I'll bring up in a second. But I put a frozen TV dinner or something on Facebook, and I said, this is my lunch. I'm putting this on here because all of you people putting all your food and meals on here, nobody cares what you had for lunch. But I only do it.
2: Taught them a lesson on that one.
0: Yeah, but I have done it when I go on trips, and I'll put, let's say, New York pizza. Mm-hmm. Or maybe a really fancy Italian food dish in the mainland. I have never put food, let's say, from Hawaii on social media, but there are so many people that do that.
2: Billy, you have most definitely posted pictures of food on social
1: media. That's really the only thing to post, right, is food?
0: Speaking of food, I still can't
1: get back to this $100 pasta thing. This sounds amazing. Like, I have to do – why wouldn't we all do this? $100?
0: Well, you have to be able to – I mean, well, it depends how often you would have time to go there or want to go there.
1: I'll make a lot of time if it's $100. Sounds amazing. Seriously, why? I mean, wow. I got it. I'm doing it. I'm in. That's the first thing I'm doing after
2: the
1: show.
2: We've lost Billy for the rest of the show.
0: Well, Mike,
1: I'm trying to figure out how many times I can eat at Olive Garden in a week. That's what I've been thinking about for the last minute. I could go at least three times a week. Right? Three times a week?
0: That's for starters.
2: Okay. So here
0: somebody's
2: we go.
0: Texting in.
2: All right, here we go. The Olive Garden never-ending pasta pass costs $100, gives you 13 weeks. Of unlimited dine-in pasta, homemade sauces, protein toppings, super salad, and breadsticks. The initial 10,000 passes went on sale July 16th, and subsequent small promotional releases like a 100-pass giveaway concluded in late July. So they had a bunch of passes that went out. I don't know how many passes
0: they
2: are
0: had
2: still
0: 10,000, so
2: available, but yeah, those were the rules. You only had 13 weeks.
0: The comments made it sound – it was like it was a year what I told, but I guess that's not the official – released. Okay. That's 3 months.
1: I'd still probably want
2: that's
1: to do
2: pretty
1: it.
2: Good.
1: Yeah, that's still pretty good. I that's have to admit good. Something, though. I've never been to the Olive Garden in Hawaii.
0: You've never been?
1: Not here.
0: We have two of them, right?
2: Really?
0: Kapolei and Ala Moana.
2: Okay. While we're all disclosing truths here, I've never been to an Olive Garden anywhere.
0: Wow.
2: Ever.
0: You're like the only person I know. So, Billy, have you had it on the mainland?
1: Yeah.
2: Not that
1: yeah.
2: I don't want to or I've like avoided it. It just hasn't happened, you know?
1: Really?
2: Yeah.
1: We
2: could almost audibly hear Chris's gasp in the production room next door. Chris, you were very surprised by that. I'm assuming then you have been to the Olive Garden.
3: Many of times.
2: Okay.
1: What's your go-to pasta?
3: Probably the chicken Alfredo or the seafood Alfredo.
2: Oh, nice.
1: Can't go wrong with a good chicken Alfredo.
2: So what am I missing out here?
0: Well, the salad is just salad, but it's good. The soups are good. But the pasta, it's not the best pasta you will ever eat. For the price, it is definitely worth it. And it is good pasta. It's definitely. It's not like you're going to get in a, you know, real traditional Italian restaurant necessarily.
2: Yeah,
0: but
2: sure,
0: it's good.
2: Sure.
0: It's not, you're not going to get a bad meal there.
2: Okay. All right. Okay. Yeah. Okay.
1: Let's do it.
2: Okay. Sounds good. Yeah.
1: We'll report back. We'll do an Olive Garden review.
2: Olive Garden versus Macaroni Grill. What are we doing?
0: They're not open anymore.
2: I know, but just because that one I did experience.
0: I've been there a couple times
1: too. Macaroni Grill.
2: All right. Well, you're not helping out the situation at all. You want them to save $100 pasta pass for you? That's not how to go about
1: doing
2: it.
0: Real quick on my Facebook memory from August 12th, 10 years ago, 2016, I said I was outside for the last 10 minutes. I didn't see any meteors. And I said, was that just a scam? Nothing out there at all. But next week I'll be in Las Vegas and I'll be enjoying Shake Shack every day. So I got that going for me. And the first response was from one Billy Hull who wrote 10 years ago, had Shake Shack for the first time last month. Way better than In-N-Out. And then Scott Robbs chimed in and said, that's what I keep. No, he wrote me too and I agree. But he still thinks Smashburger is a bit better.
2: Oh, okay. Right.
0: 10 years ago,
1: so
0: Billy.
1: 10 years ago is when I first had Shake Shack.
2: Billy was extremely active on Twitter 10 years ago. Extremely
1: I was
2: 10 active.
1: 10 years ago was a little, yeah. And that is why I'm no longer very active on anything, really.
2: Texter says, opening a pack of cards, but without having the cards and collectibles guru Darren Kimura on the show. That was a faux pas on our part. We should have tried to set up
1: Might have had better luck.
2: Special. Yeah, and then he could have, like, given us the appraisal of value all of these cards.
1: No gum, no nothing.
0: Wow.
2: Yeah, the gum has not been part of the card opening experience for quite a long time.
0: Really?
2: I think there are some throwbacks maybe here and there, but and also nobody's missing that cardboard piece of gum that came with baseball cards
0: did,
2: back
0: but
2: in
0: not
2: the day.
0: Now.
2: I mean, it was like you wanted to crack a molar, you put that thing in your
0: true.
2: Mouth. Yeah, exactly.
0: That's true.
2: All right, appreciate
0: all right, guys, have a good
2: thanks
0: show.
2: Thanks a lot, Gary. Listen to him every morning, 5 to 7. Let's Talk Sports, 7 to 9 on Fridays. On Point with Artie Wilson from 9 to 10, and in the afternoon from 3 to 6, it's Pacheco and Hart. All right, we do have a lot to get to. As mentioned, Jess Domingo is going to join us a little bit later on in this hour. We'll talk some Rainbow Wahine soccer. They are on the pitch in official game capacity this afternoon on the lower campus. It is a free admission, so go check it out. We'll talk with Jess about that, and then in hour number two. There is a possible storm coming, and we hope that everyone is taking the necessary precautions and that hopefully this ends up not being as potentially dangerous as it seems it might be at this moment. But we also have another storm joining the show, and that's Hurricane Lori Sandy, who is going to join us in hour number two. That's right. Lori is on the show, so you want to stay tuned for that one as well. All right, we're going to go ahead and take a break. 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
5: 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ESPN Honolulu traffic.
6: If you're coming in from the Leeward Coast, Kapolei, or Eva Beach, expect extra slow traffic on the freeway. It's leftover from earlier accidents. The H1 is slowest from the Kualakai Parkway on-ramp to Ka'ahumanu. At the Middle Street merge, the H1 backed up on the viaduct. The Moanalua backed up before Pu'uloa Road. After middle, the H1 is slow to Punahou. Nimitz is okay eastbound after Sand Island Access Road. No incidents from east or windward Oahu.
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5: 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Let's talk sports with Kanoa Leahy and Billy Hall on ESPN Honolulu.
2: What's up? Welcome back. Let's talk sports. Kanoa Leahy, Billy Hall, ESPN Honolulu. 808-296-1500 is the number to call or text. Texter says, couldn't tell if the connection was spotty or if Kanoa sounded phlegmy. Do I sound phlegmy?
1: No, like nothing.
2: Nothing fine worthy.
1: No, I didn't notice anything.
2: Oh, okay.
1: Chris, did you notice anything?
3: No, I didn't notice anything.
2: Okay, yeah. All right. I'm like, thanks for the neurosis Texter. Now I'm just like super self conscious, but okay.
1: That's not a good thing for the play by play guy to be here.
2: Game start this week. That's not a good thing. Yeah. Okay. Yeah. Clarification from a texter talking about Olive Garden. It's 10,000 passes, $100 for 13 weeks of never ending pasta bowl at Olive Garden. And then the texter follows up because we mentioned Macaroni Grill, goes, ooh, Macaroni Grill gone now, but I like their pasta better than OG. So
1: Macaroni Grill was solid.
2: It was solid. That was the one that they put like the paper table cover on. You could like color on it and draw on it.
1: Yeah.
2: Like you were like 4 years old. Yeah, I did it and I liked it. All right. I cleared my throat in the microphone. Okay, that is fine.
1: Wow, you did.
2: I did. That was. Wow. I'm getting too comfortable around here.
1: That Kit Kat's bothering you, isn't it?
2: I did not enjoy that all that much, I'll be honest. Yeah. As I mentioned, I'm not like a big candy bar guy, so to have one at 7:10 in the morning was maybe not ideal. But I'm sure it was great radio. This texter says, is Olive Garden comparable to Bravo at Pearl Ridge? Billy's thinking about it.
1: Bravo might be better.
2: Okay, and then, all right, and just gave his take. All right. Well, there goes the Olive Garden sponsorship. Okay, this texter says, we're talking about NIL and the Shoji Society and all of that. And this texter actually brought up this pretty interesting throwback, Yaz Fitness Bread. This was a fitness bread that was marketed around Carl Yastrzemski. And this texter says, Yaz Fitness Bread did big business, included a picture and everything, and then suggested, how about Micah come out with a special fitness bread of his own? UH could get a cut on all loaves sold. Yeah, you know, we're trying to get some bread for Micah Alejado, so maybe utilize bread as an actual product to help market that guy.
1: What if he gets into the pasta business?
2: Ooh.
1: Alejado's Alfredo.
2: That's pretty good. Now you are using that old noggin of yours.
1: There we go.
2: Wow, that actually was, that felt wonderful. That felt poetic. I loved that. I'll take the Alejado Alfredo right away, sir. Wonderful choice.
1: There you go. We just solved all the problems
2: in
1: the world.
2: Yeah, no, that's pretty good. That is very, very good. All right, you got a haircut. I'm just noticing for the first time now. That really big sort of heavy head of salad you had on top of there for a long time, it is now gone. It is very reduced. It's a side salad now.
1: So you and I are very different because, you know, you're on TV a lot, so you got to keep yourself presentable. Me, never had to worry about it. How often do you get your hair cut?
2: Probably between every 2 and 3 weeks.
1: So my entire life, it's always just been when it starts annoying me, I go get it cut.
2: So, like, what's the longest
1: you've gone? So it doesn't even matter. It was pretty long, this last one. I hadn't gotten my hair cut in 4 months because I have on the text string. I go to the same person, right? So when I was texting the other day to set up a haircut, I was like, it's been 4 months since I cut my hair. Kind of looked like it.
2: That's but, 4 months? I actually would have expected it to be even more boosted out there if that were the case.
1: My hair is weird. There's a lot more going on underneath there. There's a lot of hair. Somehow it's very compact.
2: It looks very, curly. Very sort of kinked up, yes, right? Curly. Yes. Yeah. Yes. Yeah. It's a full head of hair, though. I'm very jealous. You could catch bullets.
1: It's starting
2: in that
1: to get
2: thing.
1: Gray, though. It's starting to get gray. She actually love that. That's it.
2: No, finish your story, though.
1: No, she actually cut when she started. I looked on what I was wearing, and it was very gray. I was very surprised. A lot more gray hairs. I don't know if it's the show or life or whatever.
2: Don't even get me started.
1: I'm starting to go gray.
2: That's when it really hits you, is when you're sitting in that barber's chair and they have down, the apron on you. And you look down and it's
1: just. It happened to me. I had my moment yesterday.
2: Oh, man. There was a time where it'd be like one single one and I was like, oh, and now it's everywhere. Like now I'm like, where are the black ones or the dark brown ones? Like, where are those? I can't even find those anymore.
1: Have you had to dye your hair yet?
2: No.
1: No?
2: No, I don't think I can. Yeah.
1: You don't think so?
2: I don't think so. Yeah.
1: All right.
2: That seems like too much. That seems like just too much trouble. Like, I don't know. I don't think I can do that.
1: It was funny. I looked down and I saw it. I was like, oh my gosh, that's so much gray hair. And then immediately she was like, I can dye your hair if you want. I'm just like, whoa, whoa, whoa, whoa, whoa. We're not there yet. We're not quite there yet. I need to process this first.
2: Yeah.
1: But it's happening.
2: Texter says, we're on the cusp of football season and here you guys are talking about Olive Garden. My goodness, do better, brothers. We do have some sound from UH football practice that we will play for you in a little bit. We also will be talking about the other football, soccer, Rainbow Wahine soccer on the pitch today. And we will have it on television, in fact, for the opening broadcast of K5's coverage of UH Sports on Sunday. And I'll be working with Jessica Domingo, who will join us on the other side of this commercial break. So we'll be back. 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
14: If you're an Eva Beach commuter and you're heading up Fort Weber, it's extra slow this morning. It's slow in the usual stretch from Iroquois to Renton, but it's also slow from Westlock up to the freeway. The H1 slower than usual townbound from Kualakai Parkway to the H1-H2 merge, where it picks up. At the Middle Street merge, it's the usual backups. The east side traffic is slow now from Waialae Iki Park all the way to the McCulley Overpass. Windward traffic is fine, but it's a little bit slow right now on the Leke through the Wilson Tunnel.
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0: What's up? Welcome back. Let's talk sports. Kanoa Leahy along with Billy Hull here on ESPN Honolulu. We have received requests over time, and I think it really came to fruition and culminated this past summer with the World Cup being played in North America. But we've had requests to maybe talk a little bit more soccer here and there, and we have that opportunity now to delve even further into it. The World Cup definitely opened the door for that, and also the fact that there's a lot of chatter maybe in part because of the World Cup, and so there's still a little bit of soccer fever in general out there, and you have the Rainbow Wahine soccer team that's first up. They have the pitch first, so to speak, of all University of Hawaii sports here as we enter this fall season. They are on the field in official game capacity today, part of their Outrigger opening season event, where they are going to be playing a nationally ranked opponent in Texas Tech, and then on Sunday they turn around and play another Big 12 opponent in Kansas State. That game is going to be televised on K5, the television debut of this new chapter of television coverage for University of Hawaii sports. And I'm going to have the privilege on Sunday to be working with this wonderful analyst who has been on the telecast for Rainbow Wahine soccer for a number of years now, a former Rainbow Wahine herself. Jessica Domingo joins us this morning. Jess, how you doing?
1: Hi, Kanoa. Hi, Billy. Good morning.
0: Hello. Good morning to you. Thanks for making a little bit of time. We know you have a busy schedule, but here we go. A season opening day for Rainbow Wahine soccer. What sort of things enter your mind? What are some of the things that are at the forefront of your wonder about this upcoming season here as we get ready to go?
1: Well, first of all, I'm really excited for this season. I think it's a big rebuilding year. I know that the team was not happy with the results last year, so I think they're excited to get the season started. It's a big move to the Mountain West, and I think there's some really nice players coming back that are from Hawaii and some nice new freshmen, also local freshmen that are playing.
2: Interesting. So you mentioned you think it's a rebuilding year. What, I guess, with what they have coming back, and I know there's some exciting freshmen coming in that people are excited to see, what kind of are your realistic expectations for the season?
1: Well, I always have very high expectations for them. I think they have a very challenging non-conference schedule with big teams, as you see Texas Tech and Kansas State coming in. That should prepare them well for conference season. So right now, they're picked to finish sixth, and the top four go to the tournament. So I am hoping that they're going to break that top four and make it to the playoffs.
0: You know, you talked about they had a great freshman class 2 years ago when they won that Big West Conference regular season title. And there have been parallels drawn by Coach Bud about this year's freshman class. And there is a strong likelihood, you know, obviously Michelle Nagamine has never hesitated to play underclassmen or freshmen in past seasons. And so there is an expectation we'll see a lot of them on the pitch here this year. But when you talk about parallels and you talk about freshman talent, what is sort of your vibe and assessment on what Hawaii could do here to utilize some of that young talent this season?
1: Yeah, so I think Hawaii fans will be very familiar with Jazz Cayetano out of Mililani and Pana Cayetano out of Kamehameha High School. And so I think both of them, Jazz is a forward and Pana is a defender, will bring that strength, I think, that this team needs going forward. I think you're right. Coach Nagamine has never been shy about playing the best team on the field, no matter what grade you're at. So I am looking for them to bring a spark. I think we also have some really good recruits, a new defender in Cora Bryant coming in, as well as Parisa Abedi, Olivia Deanda, and a few others who I think will make an immediate impact.
2: I forget. Did you ever get a chance to play on campus in your career at UH?
1: I did not, unfortunately.
2: Okay, so without, I don't want to make this a bag on Waipio thing or anything, but when the news came out that they weren't going to be able to play at Waipio and have a chance to play on campus, how excited do you think those players were?
1: I think they're so excited. I mean, it makes it a little bit easier for their friends at school to come and watch and maybe family as well. I know the traffic out to Waipio is always a challenge, and there's just something special, I think, about playing on campus. And I've gotten to see the facility. It's beautiful. Real grass, not turf, which is always an important thing for soccer players with all of the injuries. So I can only imagine how excited the players are.
2: Coach Bud was sharing a couple stories the other day about some instances of trying to get out to YPO for games. Did you ever get caught in any wacky traffic situations in your career?
1: Oh, absolutely. More times than I probably like to talk about. There are some stories I cannot share on radio that have happened because of the delays. But, I mean, we were so lucky, too, because YPO is a beautiful stadium. And compared to some of the other places we had the privilege of playing, YPO ranks top of the list, I think.
0: We're talking with Jessica Domingo, former Rainbow Wahine soccer player. Oh, man, I'm sorry.
2: That's fine,
0: yeah,
2: Chris.
0: We fine ourselves for for phlegm violations there. So, yeah, I accept that one wholeheartedly.
1: I think it was the Kit Kat from earlier.
0: Yeah, that's what it was. Yeah, okay. Yeah, you were listening. Yeah, that's unfortunately, that's our show every day. So we're talking with Jessica Domingo about this upcoming Rainbow Wahine soccer season. And they are not coming out the gate limping in or anything like that. It's a nationally ranked opponent on the other side. Today, another Big 12 conference opponent on Sunday. What do you make of this challenge week one here on the schedule for the Wahine?
1: Oh, I love it. I love that UH is pushing themselves to the limit. You know, you don't want to come out and just ease your way in. You kind of want to test yourself, see where you're at early in the season and make adjustments. And you're right, Texas Tech is going to be a huge challenge for them today. I mean, they have a player on the Herman Trophy 4 to watch list in Krzyzewski. Mm-hmm. And so I like that. I think that's how Coach Nagamine has always been, though. She wants to challenge her players to expose them to this kind of play so they're ready for conference play.
2: You mentioned first year in the Mountain West for this team. I know it's still about a month and a half away until they start conference play, but just what are you expecting from this conference that's maybe different from the Big West?
1: I think we're going to see a little bit of different playing styles. I think there was a lot of parity in the Big West when it comes to soccer. So you kind of saw similar playing styles. You know, we're getting back to some of the old WAC teams. So we're going to be playing the Nevada, San Jose State, and UTEP that were there when I was playing in the WAC. But you're also going to get teams like Air Force and New Mexico. So I think the games are going to be different and challenging in a new way for Coach Nagamine. I think in the Big West, the coaches were kind of familiar with each other's styles. So I do think it's going to take some time and a lot of research and watching video to figure out exactly the playing styles of each of these new teams.
0: We're talking with Jessica Domingo. What do you anticipate the likely strength of this Rainbow Wahine soccer team to be? And what are some areas that you are a little more uncertain about here as we head into actual games this season?
1: So I think the strengths are going to be the midfield and defense. Kennedy Justin is returning again. She's been amazing in goal for the Bows. And then they're also returning a back line that's pretty well-tested. They're going to have Laulea Amuk-Sang back. Zoe Park is also returning. She took last year off. And so they do really have a solid defensive line. I think the interesting, not necessarily the one that needs more work, but the most position I'm excited for is forward. So you're going to have Anuhea Aluli returning. She's a transfer out of Kamehameha School, and she was playing in Oakland. And she already made the preseason watch list for the Mountain West. You also have Layla Cajuano coming back. And Jazz Cayetano is also going to be up there. But I do think the strength in the Wahine this year is going to be from the midfield. So you're looking at Izzy Ayala. You're looking at Nalani Damasian. I think they're going to be a really good pair in the middle of the field.
2: So it's going to be a very fun day on Sunday, the first K5 broadcast of soccer. You're going to be working with Kanoa Leahy. I know you've been doing some stuff before for Spectrum. I just want to ask you, how did you get into this business? How did you kind of get involved with working for TV? What's it been like? And how excited are you to work with Kanoa on Sunday?
1: Well, so first of all, I'm very excited to work with Kanoa. We've known each other for a while, but we've never got to interact in this capacity, so I think it's going to be really fun. I'm hoping he doesn't try to embarrass me in any way, but it probably will happen. And I think I got into this by mistake. The year I finished playing soccer, the person who was doing commentary, who is Laurie Baker, she had to go to her daughter's senior night game, and she played for Pepperdine. So they asked me to fill in one game, had no idea what I was doing, and then have been fortunate enough to be asked back ever since. So feel very lucky that I stumbled my way to this job.
0: Yeah, no, I will not be attempting to embarrass you. In fact, I hope that you loosen up those shoulders, because I will be leaning on you. You will be carrying a load on Sunday, Jess.
2: Please teach him a few things about soccer.
1: Yeah, I'll make sure I get some video footage of Kanoa kicking a ball.
0: Yeah, there you go. Oh, so you can only kick the ball.
2: Okay.
1: Step
0: Jess,
1: one.
0: Hey, Jess, we appreciate it. Well, very much excited to work with you, and certainly very excited about the start of Rainbow Wahine soccer season. It is the entree to the rest of the athletic year, and so it's very fitting that today it is being held on the lower campus in what is a fairly unique situation. So look forward to it. I'll see you down there a little bit later on.
1: Thank you. Take care, guys.
0: All right. You too. Jessica Domingo, who's been doing this for a while, and she's very, very good at it. She's also very busy with her profession. And so for her to be able to still embark on doing color analysis for Rainbow Wahine soccer broadcast is no easy task for her. And so she deserves a lot of credit. And it certainly sounds like she's ready to go because she had all of the tidbits and all of the names and all of the info ready to launch there. So we look forward to the debut of Rainbow Wahine soccer on TV on Sunday on K5, and then of course we look forward to the debut of Rainbow Wahine soccer against a nationally ranked opponent, Texas Tech, number 23 in the rankings, 23 and 19 depending on which poll you're looking at, and they're going to be on the pitch with Hawaii later today as part of this season opening event, and again that's going to get going at 4 o'clock. So that's one of the adjustments made here to the schedule, is that because there are no lights on the lower campus soccer facility, and these games were expected to have been played at Waipio Soccer Stadium. Anything that was scheduled for after 4 o'clock, like any of those night games, are going to be moved basically to a 4 o'clock start time. So it's the Outrigger soccer kickoff, Seattle U versus Kansas State at 1 p.m. on the lower campus, followed by Hawaii versus number 23 Texas Tech at 4. All right, we once again appreciate Jess for making some time for us. We will take a break, get to some text messages. Already getting hammered by a bunch of texters who are saying that because I got phlegm-fined during an interview, that is supposed to be double the fine. I think they're right, so I do believe that I've gotten
2: Chris,
0: doubled
2: hit it
0: up
2: one
0: here.
2: More time.
0: All right, one more time, Chris. We'll be back. 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
5: Just got word that HPD has closed lanes in the area around Kapi'olani and Ke'emoku. And Makaloa Street for an investigation. The H1 in town is slow now eastbound from the backups at Middle Street to the Punahou Overpass. H1 westbound is slow from the beginning of the freeway to the McCulley Overpass. From Waikiki, McCulley is slow northbound after Date Street. Kapahulu is now slow from Safeway to Waialae, and traffic is slow from there to the freeway.
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0: 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Kids 16 and under are free. Mahalo once again to Jessica Domingo for joining us in that last segment. Texter asking, Kanoa, is Scott Robbs on the broadcast team for UH Sports this year? I don't want to let any sort of cat out of the bag if it's a little too early on that front. But yes, Scott Robbs is going to absolutely be in the mix. And of course, you have, aside from the television broadcasts, now through the MW Plus Mountain West app, the streaming service that they are providing, you're going to have in the upwards of like 100 more events, 80 to 100 more University of Hawaii sports that are going to be available there. And so I know that there will be a lot of work on that platform as well for one Scott Robbs. Scott's also, I think, going to be filling in for Chris Hart a little bit later on this month, if I'm not mistaken, on the afternoon show. So, you'll be getting a good dose of Scott Robbs. He'll be a busy guy.
2: Yes, good for him.
0: As he should be.
2: Good for him. How often do you get peppered with questions about who's going to be
0: personnel?
2: Your broadcast?
0: Yeah, quite a bit, which is actually really cool. That is something I've appreciated because, it shows that people care about some of the people that have been on the air and certainly some of the people that I work with that I care deeply about. And so to have people that are asking, hey, is this person going to be on? Is this person going to be on? That was awesome. That was meaningful. And I think, in most instances, I've been able to respond affirmatively on some of those questions. So here with the Scott Robbs. I think the only difference this year, at least as it pertains to soccer, is it just happens to be the first year on K5 again, the telecasts, right? And then, soccer being first up, I think that's part of the reason why they have this particular team.
2: Right.
0: I think going forward, you'll see a lot of Scott and some of the other people that you've been used to over time, I think, which is a good thing. All right, 808-296-1500 is the number to call or text. Texter says, brah, I would buy the number 12 Micah Alihato touchdown UH zip pack. Somebody get Zippy's Corporation on the horn. Yeah, Micah will have a lot of potential sponsorship opportunities, but I'm still somewhat, attached to the Alihato Alfredo pasta idea. That one got me, man. UH football, by the way, did something pretty unique yesterday. They just up and left the Clarence D.C. Ching Athletic Complex, got on a bunch of buses, and drove to Kalani High School to finish their midday practice. It was something that obviously is a bit of a novelty endeavor, but something that the coaching staff, and I think Chris Brown was kind of the one who really pushed this idea, but it was something that was born out of just the idea of, hey, look, let's change the environment here. How about like a quick change in circumstances here? Give these guys a mission mentality. No words. They were not allowed to sort of talk or socialize. It was helmets on, practice gear on, mid practice in Manoa. They said, all right, we're running to the buses up by that corner exit, which is on the Makai Diamondhead side of the lower campus. They boarded the buses, not a lot of chatter, went to Kalani High School, finished out the workout there, and then got on buses and bailed out of there. So it was just a very straightforward, very business-oriented type of endeavor. What did you make of that kind of change of scenery idea behind what they did yesterday?
2: Kind of cool, especially you're a couple weeks into camp. You're still a couple weeks away from the start of the season, so you're in that middle portion of it's probably getting a little tedious. It's probably getting a little I don't want to say boring, but just, you know, you've been doing the same thing every day just to switch it up and all of a sudden be rushed to the buses and not really know what's going on and then go practice. I know it's just down the road basically at Kalani, but man, I wish I was driving home and I was passing Kalani and I looked over and I was like,
0: hey, that looks like you ate, yeah?
2: Oh, Kalani. Kalani's huge this year. But oh, no,
0: those,
2: then you realize,
0: are those alternate jerseys they're using this year?
2: That quarterback from Kalani. I hope UH is recruiting him. But no, I didn't see that. And you're like, is that UH playing? And stopped and watched. But no, that must have been fun. I imagine those are the kind of things you want to do, right? Just to kind of keep everyone engaged. Because this is, again, like I said, you're right in the middle of camp. You've been doing it for a couple of weeks, so the newness of it is worn off, and you're still probably just a little far away yet to get really, really excited about the start of the season.
0: Sure. Like, you're not really at that point where you're ramping things up yet. You're not really at that point where you're getting too opponent specific yet. You're still in install phase on a lot of things. You're still in evaluation phase on a lot of fronts. You know, there are a lot of jobs that haven't been won yet. And so I agree with you. These guys are probably jonesing, just absolutely yearning to go up against somebody in a different color jersey, like somebody from another team, right, that isn't a teammate that they see in the locker room. And so, yeah, these are the dog days of camp, so to speak. And I think it is important to try to find ways to you know, keep them engaged, keep their attention, and we've seen it executed in different ways, right? In this case, it's, you know, let's go work out at Kalani High School. In other instances, it's been like, all right, let's take the pads off and let's go jump off of the high board at the pool or something like that. So there are different ways to do that, and in this case, I think by all accounts, it worked out pretty cool. All right, hour number two of the show coming up.
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15: The H1 remains unusually slow on the west side from Kualakai Parkway to the Kunia Road on-ramp. No incidents have been reported, but expect bumper-to-bumper traffic. Fort Weaver is backed up from the freeway to Aava Drive. At the Middle Street Merge, both freeways backed up more than usual. Both are bumper-to-bumper because of an accident right after the merge. The H1 westbound is slow from the Waialae exit to McCully. Windward traffic looking good on all three highways.
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Talk Sports. Kanoa Leahy, Billy Hall, ESPN Honolulu. It's hour number two of the show. 808-296-1500, the number to call or text. Texter says, Alejado Alfredo. How about Alejado Adobo Fried Rice from Thelma's for the Pinoy Pigskin Thrower? How can you go wrong, this texter says, with the alliterado Alejado Alfredo. That's right. Yeah, the alliteration is key. Come on. Texter also asking, is every single streaming game on the MW app going to have announcers? I believe that is the plan. That is part of the requirement on the part of the conference is the schools have a responsibility to carry all of the home games of a select number of sports, you know, all of the sort of mainstream sports as well as some other ones. They have the responsibility of making those available via stream, and the Mountain West is requiring, and it might be a little bit more difficult here this first year as everyone's still trying to lay the

0: be announcers, and there will be hopefully, you know, pretty high level broadcast quality productions that are involved with these streaming events. So that is something to look forward to here. We do have some breaking news coming out of Manoa, and this is regarding one of the University of Hawaii's perennial nationally ranked programs, and that's women's water polo. Their head coach, James Robinson, who has been the head coach the last couple of years, announcing today, this is according to a release that went out from the University of Hawaii, that he will leave the program to pursue other professional opportunities. And so UH associate head coach Candace Vorbeck will serve as interim head coach for the Rainbow Wahine. UH will immediately begin a national search for the water polo program's next head coach. So Robinson was with the program for 4 years, served as an associate head coach for 2 years, and then led the team as head coach for 2 years. He guided the Bows to a 38-11 overall record in those 2 years, 19-0 in Big West competition, and captured back-to-back Big West titles, earning the conference's automatic bid to the National Collegiate Women's Water Polo Championship. And of course, he took over for Maureen Cole, who was absolutely one of the legends of water polo coaching here in the islands. He became just the fourth head coach of the program since its debut in 1998. So a little bit of change there for a program that has been nationally relevant in women's water polo.
1: Yeah, a little bit surprising. You know, he wasn't the head coach for very long, but never lost a match in Big West play, 19-0. Pretty impressive.
0: Yeah, so you'd imagine other professional opportunities, right? And this is just speculation, but based on the wording of the release, if you have that kind of success, there is a likelihood that other professional opportunities will be made available to you. And so perhaps something that was too good to pass up, or something that just drew him in another direction. So that is the updated situation there as it pertains to women's water polo. We were talking UH football, and yeah, they had that really interesting wrinkle in the plans yesterday where they got everyone on the buses and went to finish their midday practice at Kalani High School. We were out at practice the day prior to that, and had an interesting conversation with linebacker Wyndon Ho'ohuli, and he has gone on quite the course over his career. His career arc has been a very interesting one. Of course, he is the son of former UH linebacker Watson Ho'ohuli, who was a teammate of current head coach Timmy Chang. He is a Mililani High School alum. Prior to Mililani, played at St. Louis, went to the University of Nebraska originally out of high school, was one of the more highly rated recruits out of the state of Hawaii before returning back home to play for the Warriors, and then went through a little bit of a, you know, position change from middle to outside, back to middle, had to change his body physically to fit the different roles that they were using him in, and so it's been a little bit of a course for him, somewhat of a circuitous route to get to where he feels really good right now, which is, this is a guy who is in his last year with the program. He is one of the undeniable leaders of the Lions Den, which is a group that is sort of the undeniable leader of that defense as a unit. And so this is what Wyndon Ho'ohuli had to say when we talked to him the other day about where he's at, his role with this team, you know, the journey he's been on. And then he follows that up just talking about the role of this linebacker core as it pertains to this UH defense. Let's go ahead and play it.
2: So I'm super dialed in right now. I feel like this is my last season. I was able to get my year back for medically, and I'm dialed in all the way. I got a purpose of why I'm here. I got a purpose I'm playing, and I got a why. So I got two sons, and that's my why, and that's what drives me every day to come out here and be a leader, be a good mentor for the boys, and just, you know, showing the way. And it's nothing better than, you know, being out here every single day. And, you know, the boys, you know, they look at me and they're like, oh, this OG or this Uncle Wins. So, yeah, when I hear stuff like that, I know I'm kind of doing the right thing. So just taking it on, and sure, I'm chin up, chest out, and I'm going full goal. So, yes, sir.
0: Aside from what the linebackers represent within the defensive construct and all of that, like, yeah, it also seems like this unit takes pride in kind of just setting the persona tone. Mm-hmm. How would you describe that and what you want this defense to be personality-wise? Yeah.
2: So as the Lions there, you know, Coach Chibi tells us every day, we got to be the standard. You know, on the field, off the field, you know, we hold the standard. And that's, you know, being, you know, if we're not showing up late, we're not showing up to

0: this, you know, shirts talk stuff. You know, being a standard for the team, and the team look at us like, oh, the Lions, then they're on track, and you know, that's a good that's good for us, because you know, we at least we know what like what we're doing is for something, and that's be able to make sure the team knows that we disciplined and we try to, you know, focus on discipline and details, and that's what we talk about in meetings, especially in a team meeting with Coach Timmy. This is discipline and details, and you know, when we get everything with that dialed down, we'll be unstoppable.
1: All right, so Wynn and Ho'ohuli, who is, of course, you know, in that linebacker core with Jamai Otis making his way back from injury suffered last year. And, yeah, those are going to be a couple of the dudes that are going to be shouting out the instructions and making some calls there behind the line of scrimmage. And this linebacker core, which very much, you know, across the board in football, they are sort of the anchors of these defensive units. And in this case, it's no different. But also, that's what I asked him about in that second portion of that soundbite was just how this particular group of linebackers try to set the tone for the personality of the defense. A lot of that comes from the coaches, right? Dennis Thurman as the DC, Chris Brown as the linebackers coach and associate head coach. The personality of the defenses reflect their personalities a lot, but you got to have the guys there on the field that are also sort of setting that tone. And Wyndon seems to have very comfortably fallen into that role of like, yeah, I'm going to be a leader out here, and we do want to create this kind of scrappy personality here for this defense. Like, we're not to be messed with, we're not to be bleeped with, and we're all about business and making sure that we put in the appropriate amount of work. So I kind of appreciated a lot of what he had to say there.
2: Oh, highlight this guy's name, circle it in Sharpie on the roster, because it would be awesome to see him just kind of finally break out and have that season that I think a lot of people thought he could have coming here. This guy, I remember in high school, he was highly rated, highly recruited, extremely talented, goes to Nebraska, doesn't quite work out, and then he was a little bit of a tweener. We couldn't really figure out exactly what position to put him in. You know, is he too big or is he fast enough? And you remember last year, at the end of last season, I remember the Cal game especially. They played Wyoming. He got to play a little bit more linebacker in that Cal game. He was really, really good. And he has the opportunity coming back this year, I think, to be a guy that could just finally – hopefully realize all of his potential, all of his natural talent, and be not just a good player, but a great player on this defense. He has the ability to be a game-changing kind of linebacker, and I think you saw it a little bit at the end of last season. He gets the year back, and now I'm really, really excited what he can do, because it's been a little bit of a long journey for him, obviously, and if he can have that year that I think he was hoping to have right out of high school, it's taken a while, but he has a chance to be pretty good, I think.
1: Yeah, I totally agree with that. I'm excited to see all of that sort of expectation and some of that burden that's been put on him maybe come to fruition. I really appreciated what he said about, you know, I have my why. I'm talking about my two children. Mm-hmm. Like, they are the things that drive me in many ways here to be the best version of myself. You know, this is the last year, and you hear that from guys all the time, right? And I think you're going to be hearing that a little bit more now with the 5-for-5 rule, right? Once we get past some of the litigation and it is, you know, set in stone that is the widely accepted standard, you're going to have guys who are like, no, there's no petitioning the NCAA after this. Like, this is it, and I need to make this final year count. And so to hear him say all of those things, I think, does come from a genuine place. But he was the number one rated prospect out of the state of Hawaii his senior year in high school. That was 2021. He was a 4-star guy, and I want to say he was one of the top 20 rated outside linebackers in the country, but he's, you know, kind of flowed back and forth. Like you said, a bit of a tweener, and they weren't sure if he was an outside guy or a middle guy, but filling in for Jamai Otis at that middle linebacker position towards the end of last year, ended up with a career-high 8 tackles in the Hawaii Bowl win over Cal. We saw it. We saw a little bit of like, okay, that's what Wyndon Ho'ohuli has been about here throughout his football career. That has always been there. It's just a matter of finding the best way to extract that and bring that out. And now I think it feels like they know what he is. He knows what he is. There is an identity there, and he can't wait to get out there. Yeah. And I personally am very excited to see him as well.
2: I think he's comfortable with where he's at. He knows exactly what's expected of him. He knows exactly what to do in this defense. And man, yeah, if he can put all that together and just, I'm telling you, all that natural talent that he has, he could be a real game changer. He, without a doubt, he's a guy I'm circling on that defensive roster of who's the guy that could really step up and really change things this year? Winden has that capability.
1: Yeah, yeah. So we have, you know, UH football in the air. We have NFL preseason football today. There's also this weird story coming from the NFL, but it's tied to college football. Did you see this? So Jaden Daniels apparently is not too happy about. He's, of course, the Washington Commanders quarterback, former LSU superstar quarterback. Not too happy that the number five, which he wore in his LSU playing days and he wears on his jersey, is being worn by sophomore cornerback DJ Pickett. And so an attorney representing Jaden Daniels has informed LSU that they are no longer allowing them to use his name, image, likeness. Okay, this is according to an August 5th letter sent to the LSU athletics director. They are saying that they are not going to allow LSU to utilize his name, image, and likeness in any of their content, advertising, or whatever it may be. And so you're talking about materials, programs, all this kind of stuff. And that is, at least according to the letter that was written and according to statements from Daniel's spokesperson, that they are upset that the number five is being worn because he became LSU's third Heisman Trophy winner in 2023. Now, the jersey is not been retired by LSU. It is, however, the first time that a player has worn number five since he left the program to the NFL. We also know that Jaden Daniels has a very involved mom. And so there are a lot of people that are speculating that maybe this isn't specifically coming from Jaden Daniels, but maybe it's a little bit more of like Jaden Daniels' team that would maybe involve the mom. But the number has not. This is a very important piece here. The number has not been retired.
2: Yeah.
1: And so this now becomes this new chapter in the NIL thing, right? This NIL era where now we have players retiring their own numbers. Like, is that where we're at here with this thing? So basically he sends this like cease and desist on any NIL stuff that utilizes my face, my image, any of that, because I'm upset that number five is being worn elsewhere, even though it hasn't officially been retired. Like, what's happening here?
2: Well, another really good part of the story is, I guess Lane Kiffin was saying that under the previous coaching staff, the cornerback that is wearing number five, that was part of the deal. Like, part of his deal to sign with them was that he would get number five. So you have high school kids worried about and strategizing to get the numbers they want to wear in high school for college as part of their deals in order to go to that school. So it's all kind of very funny. It's all funny to me that it's at LSU with Lane Kiffin there before his first season. Yeah, I guess this is where we're at. But if you're LSU and Jaden Daniels wants his jersey retired, you probably should just retire his jersey and maybe give up that number five. Like, the kid's already in school. You can figure something out. But, yeah, man, this is just some of the crazy stuff that coaches have to deal with. Like, if I'm a head coach and this crosses my desk, I'm like, are you kidding me?
1: Yeah. And really? also Lane Kiffin, like, oh, yeah, the old coaching regime promised him number five, and so I just have to do it. I mean, I have no other choice, right? It's like, that's strange unto itself. Also, former LSU head coach Brian Kelly was interviewed by ESPN, by the way, yesterday, said that he believed number five was promised to Pickett during his recruitment, but Kelly chose not to issue it to him because Daniels wasn't on board with Pickett wearing his number. So there was already that sentiment apparently that was kind of known throughout the program. But it strikes me as just being so beyond self-involved and so concerned about the wrong things if you're Jaden Daniels and his camp. Like, you're going to take the romance out of even the idea of retiring your number, which could have happened, may or may not have happened, had, you know, things just progressed naturally. But now you're going to take the romance out of it because if they do decide to retire your number, now it's going to feel so forced and so manufactured. Not to mention, it is such a contradiction to what we saw from another Heisman Trophy winner just the other year, just a couple of years ago, when Dillon Gabriel transferred to Oregon and he was allowed by Marcus Mariota to wear number eight. And it's like, those are, you have two quarterbacks with the Washington Commanders organization, right? And it's like, okay, you have one guy who clearly is miffed, even though his number hasn't been retired, that another guy is wearing the number, and you have another guy who very graciously allows, and I know the circumstances might be a little bit different, but those are two very different, almost opposite ends of what we're talking about here, actions by these NFL quarterbacks.
2: How do you feel? At what point do we get to where the jersey is retired by someone, but yet the number is still being used? Because don't you have to get there at some point with the amount of retired numbers out there, especially in college football?
1: Yeah.
2: Right? There's a million guys on a roster anyway. So at some point, I think
1: you do have that already somewhere. Yeah. I mean, like, in most cases, you get like special permission, blah, blah, blah. But you have some of that stuff already going on.
2: But you're right. This is Jaden Daniels who's got, you know, this is sort of a big year for him coming up. You know, he's coming off injury, and they didn't do well last year, and I think there's a little bit of doubt out there.
1: You're well, by all RG. Accounts, they had, like, a scrimmage the other day, and he was just, like, throwing lasers and dropping dimes. So, you know, for what that's worth, I don't know.
2: Yeah, but, oh, boy, we just got to notice the bad signal is being answered. Did you hear Chris?
1: Oh, I did it. I said it,
2: you
1: didn't
2: did it.
1: I?
2: Oh, man.
1: Okay, all right. You don't even need to tell me. This is Rob, isn't it? Okay, Rob is on the line, 808-296-1500. We said Oregon. It's like saying Beetlejuice three times. Rob Colias now joins us. What's up, Rob?
3: What's up, Rob?
4: Hey, guys, it's mandatory, right? I have to answer the bat signal.
1: Yeah, what you got?
2: All right, what you got?
4: Dylan Raiola, currently at Oregon, as a backup. He knows it. There's a great story at OregonLive.com about his understanding of the whole deal. You were just talking about Ho'ohuli from Nebraska. Dylan Raiola leaves Nebraska after an injury, yes, to be Moore's backup at Oregon. And, and wearing number 8 in the Hawaii quarterback tradition. I'm serious, man. How petty are we getting here, Jaden Daniels? You stole the Heisman Trophy from Bo Nix a couple years ago. So
2: whoa. Rob, what was Bo Nix's record against UW? I forgot. 0-3.
4: Oh yeah. Wait, I know I shouldn't have brought that up. But what's UW's record against the Ducks in what the last 25 games or so? What is it like 5-20 or so?
2: Yeah, but they got that last Pac-12 championship, baby. That's all that matters. Forever Pac-12 champs.
4: Forever. That is a thing with a guy like me. I'm not going to.
1: I mean, the Pac-12 still exists. I don't know what you guys are talking about.
2: I don't know what you're talking about.
1: It's still called the Pac-12.
2: Doesn't exist. It's not the Pac-12.
1: There's still going to be another Pac-12 champion.
2: It's like more like the Pac-12.
4: Right. Speaking of the Pac-12, there's a young man from Maui, from Baldwin High School, Kaholi Crow. I had to remember his name. Kaholi Crow is at Utah State. Now a member of the Pac-12, by the way. I don't know if you guys probably knew that. Maybe not everybody did. But, left tackle kind of guy, big boy, went to IMG for 3 years, spent his senior year at Baldwin, and now is Logan? Is that where you
2: Logan, yes.
1: Logan,
2: yes.
1: Correct.
2: Logan.
4: Okay. I was just going to say, when you guys were talking about Jaden Daniels, we haven't seen even the tip of the iceberg on where we're at on this whole NIL stuff. I heard, Kanoa, I heard you the other day mention, maybe a collective bargaining agreement. Making the players employees. Congress, if anybody who's waiting for Congress to bail out the NCAA, and, 12, 16, 24 teams in the college football playoff, which would, Billy, I think I'm in total agreement. I think you agree with what I feel. I agree with what you feel. 24 teams in the college football playoff would ruin the best regular season in any sport, in my opinion.
2: It's already been ruined.
1: It's already been ruined.
2: Yeah.
1: Well, right on, Robbie. We are up against a commercial break, though. Our apologies, but hey, man, your response time now when we send out
2: good.
1: The proverbial
2: that might have been the record.
1: I mean, it is unbelievable, man.
4: I happen to be in my car and listening to the greatest radio show in the universe.
1: Oh, that's awesome. Well, thanks for changing it to our show.
2: Yeah, good to know that signal is strong on Maui.
4: strong, baby, strong. Tune in.
2: All right, buddy.
4: I listen. Tune in.
1: Have a good one, man.
2: See ya.
1: He's like listening to the best radio show in the universe. But then I changed the channel to you guys and decided to call in. 808-296-1500.
2: How did you do that so fast? Number.
1: That was unbelievable.
2: Less than 10 seconds, I want to say.
1: All right. Well, we are going to obviously take this show into an interesting direction because on the other side of the break, welcome to the show, the one and only Lori Santee. That's coming up. 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
3: Hey, this is Rich Eisen. Coming up on Thursday, Hall of Famer Thurman Thomas joins us on the outset of another Super Bowl run for the Bills. It's Aaron Rodgers and the Steelers' turn in the four downs machine, and Carolina Weidrup joins us in studio. Thursday's Rich Eisen show on ESPN Honolulu.
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6: There's an accident on the H1 turnbound.
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6: There's an accident on the H1 townbound in that construction area after the Middle Street merge. It's got the H1 backed up to the airport on-ramp, and the Waterloo is backed up before Kualoa Road. If you take Nimitz instead of the freeway, it's slow from the airport viaduct to Pu'uhale Road, but moving okay after that to Ebele. The east side H1 slow from the Waialae exit to McCulley. Windward traffic moving okay on the Poly, the Likelike, and the H3.
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0: What's up? Welcome back. Let's talk sports. Kanoa, Billy, ESPN Honolulu, 808-296-1500 is the number to call or text. We have a few text messages that have come in. This texter says, Burrow versus Daniels, talking about two LSU legendary quarterbacks, whose number should be retired? I think that's actually been discovered as being part of possibly a reason Jaden Daniels' camp is, so offended by the fact that someone's wearing number five is, Joe Burrow's number nine, which isn't retired, I don't believe, has not been issued to anybody, since, he played in, 2019. And so I guess maybe that adds, to some of the pilikia here on this front, but leave it to Lane Kiffin to go ahead and issue number five, even though Brian Kelly, was aware that there was some, stuff with that Jaden Daniels wasn't exactly super pleased about it or on board with it. And then Lane Kiffin just blaming Brian Kelly that it was promised to him and all that kind of stuff and stirring up all that trouble. All right, we welcome to the show, and we want to ask her opinion on this stuff. She has an opinion on most things. That's why we love her. Lori Santi joins us this morning. Lori, good morning.
1: What is up, boys? I want to thank you for not having me on hour one today. Because apparently hour ones have been really, really rough the last couple of days. And I want you to know that I wasn't a part of that. But also, men chewing on the air lost pretty much every female listener on
0: that. Yeah, okay.
1: Men chewing, especially for women over 50,
0: especially Gary chewing. Gary's chewing was like a different thing. It was like a different species chewing on food.
1: It was. Because why? Because he was talking while he was chewing. There's so many things that Gary did there. But the topper was when Billy buys the cards and opens them up. Waits to open them, okay, only to find out that there are only two people, student athletes, that still are existing in that card pack.
2: Yes.
0: Yeah.
2: No, that was not the best pack.
0: No argument here.
2: $15.
0: No argument here on the last 2 days' first hours. We'll work on being better. But how dare you say that about Jessica Domingo? She was incredible.
1: Jessica Domingo, because soccer, I tell you what, soccer has been the most difficult sport to coach in all the land in the state of Hawaii is college soccer. And Bud has somehow met. They're like little fugitives that just have to run around and practice wherever they can. You know, hey, how about over here at this high school? No, we're in the dark, no problem. Yeah, so I am really excited for them and excited for you to be doing those broadcasts, buddy. I know that you've been picking Billy's soccer brain and trying to figure out why there's offsides and
0: Yeah, yeah, no offense.
2: Explaining soccer to Kanoa.
0: No offense to Billy. I've been going for a higher level of expertise, all right? No offense to Billy, but I mean, he's been watching Seattle Sounders soccer for like 4 months, and now all of a sudden I have to like.
2: How many World Cup previews do I got to do before you realize I know what I'm talking about?
1: Maybe Natasha Kai.
0: There you go. All right, Lori, what do you think about this Jaden Daniels situation where they send what amounts to basically a cease and desist letter to LSU that is disallowing them from using any of his name, image, and likeness because he is upset that a current defensive back is wearing number five, at least according to all reports? What do you think of all that?
1: Yeah, kind of interesting. I think you kind of nailed it, though, because I tell you, Jaden Daniels' mother is usually on point with this stuff, okay? The guy can't even date without his mom, so probably she had a little to do with it. But I kind of, it's Lane Kiffin being Kiffin, right? He's going to win now. We know that there's sort of no moral bar or sort of thoughtfulness put into things like that with Lane Kiffin. But is it kind of overrated? I mean, do guys get to demand that? I don't think so. So I think that's a can of worms. I mean, but, name, image, and likeness for that guy's bringing in, So it's a kind of a catch-22 because I'm sure there's a lot of money attached to that.
0: Sure,
1: right?
0: Sure. No, I mean, LSU would love to use Jaden Daniels' name, image, and likeness in various content, right? And so I do imagine that that's something that's, regrettable on their part. But are we there now in the NIL era where players can demand that their numbers be retired or something like that? I mean, this is outrageous.
1: Yeah. I know. No, I totally agree with you. But I think we are there. I think we are. Do we have any control? Is there any institutional control?
0: That's a negative.
1: So I'm not really shocked by it. And it's not like Jaden Daniels didn't, he's Jaden Daniels. It's not like a guy who didn't do that much. I mean, but it's kind of interesting that those kinds of demands and those kind of ties financially are obviously being scrutinized by his agent and everybody else as somewhat of a, you know, of an ability to negotiate, right, with those sorts of situations. So I'm not shocked.
2: Speaking of fugitives.
1: Can we talk about training camp?
2: Speaking of fugitives, how was training camp for the 49ers?
0: There we go. We're going to get there.
1: Okay. Because I'm on just a certain amount of time. So I just want you to know what I saw that day, okay? I saw a potential, you know, Lombardi Trophy team at training camp on Saturday. That's what I saw.
0: Were you talking about the collection of individuals that weren't practicing?
2: Yeah, exactly.
1: Training camp. And because the offense is obviously so intricate and so well coached by the coach that wasn't there that day, but he's coming back, I wasn't even barely allowed to use my phone because there was a guy that was walking around, security guy, that looked like he was just waiting to beat you up if you took your phone out. So you couldn't really have your phone for a lot of training camp when they were doing certain drills. CMC was there. He looked great. Yeah, he's out for a little bit because he's got some tightness.
2: Of course he is.
1: Anyone would have tightness when you look like that. I mean, probably that's just a normal part. They're just kind of managing him. Kittle was out there in his street clothes. Bosa was out there running a little bit from sideline to sideline, as only Bosa can run. It's the Bosa run. It's not really a run. It's just sort of a lumber. And I thought
2: sounds like a Super Bowl team.
1: Except Billy, we got no pass rush. I would say if we're healthy, we got some weapons. But if we don't have a pass rush. Not that SAT Sam can run around back there, but he does have a spin rate higher than most people.
2: Hold on.
1: You do have to kind of worry about that. Yeah.
2: You just mentioned 10 guys that weren't even practicing and then go, if we're healthy.
0: Lombardi.
2: Yeah,
1: well,
2: Lombardi.
1: We're going to be healthy. We're just being careful. Being careful is all that's happening. We don't want to waste our next to the substation. You got to be careful. So we're recording the amount of minutes that we're substationing practice. So you got to be careful with that. So I think we're going to be fine.
2: I just wanted to make sure you did go. You're okay. You didn't suffer any injuries while you were there watching.
1: No. I was kind of worried. It's a big substation. Let me tell you that you walk out there. There's two side by side fields. It's right at Levi, right at the one of the entrances, sort of. And then on the left, it's just nothing but metal for like 30 acres. Okay, so I could see. I started to feel a little faint.
0: Yeah. Did you have a hammy issue after?
1: Yeah. Well, I had to go to the water station a couple times, you know, because I sort of felt a little queasy, but I think it was probably just the heat. But it was kind of. It is a little bit nervy. It's not just a little substation. It's ginormous, okay? It's a ginormous substation. But Pablo Torres cleared it, so we should be okay.
2: I think that queasiness came from watching Brock Purdy throw passes. That's all I'm going to say.
1: Brock Purdy was great against the Titans in that scrimmage, okay? His ability to wiggle around in small spaces is really good.
0: And that's really against the Titans.
1: Yeah. Well, you know, it is. October 11th. Billy, October 11th.
2: Lori, did you watch Hard Knocks?
1: Okay. I did watch Hard Knocks, and I thought it was good. I'm with you on that. I mean, I still hate the Seahawks, but I thought that the production of it, and I thought that, like, it was kind of fun. I mean, I didn't – the shadow boxing, we need to practice that. That was an interesting sort of
0: – Super interesting.
1: Did you like
0: the 2-minute slow-mo super?
1: Yeah, no.
2: Oh, that was the greatest.
0: Super zoom in on the spiral.
2: That was the greatest moment in Hard Knocks history.
1: There's no one in the world artistic watching that crap, okay? No one went, God, to see that revolutions of that ball for a minute and 49 seconds, except for Billy. That was not why people were watching that, okay? They weren't watching it for that. So, yeah, I still think that Mike McDonald's a little bit. And those Cash Patel eyes are not it for me. He's still a little bit weird. I feel like he's like a little bit like I don't know. I mean, and you'd think those guys won 3 Super Bowls, right? The way they're acting, they won 1 Super Bowl, Billy. 1. You're not talking about a dynasty. You're talking about guys who won 1 Super Bowl.
2: Oh, you just
1: wait. They won 6.
2: You just wait 2 years from now.
1: I waited on OKC. I waited on the Seattle Mariners. And I'm going to wait on the Seahawks, okay? And I feel like the same thing is going to happen.
2: Maybe don't wait on the Mariners. Not that. I don't know about that.
0: Hey, Lori, Billy actually brought up this pretty interesting question during the break, and it was just I think the entree to it was just the fact that we were talking about Jaden Daniels and his number five and that whole fiasco over there, and then we mentioned Joe Burrow's and how his Joe Burrow, how his number nine has not been worn by anybody else since he left in 2019, and Billy just randomly asked, better college football team, LSU 2019 or Indiana 2025, both going undefeated, both national champions. What would be your assessment? Ooh. What is the better college football team?
1: Oh, man. Gosh, that LSU team was like, that was what's his name, too, the coach. He was always a fun guy to watch. The big, you know, the Cajun.
0: Ed Orgeron?
1: Ed Orgeron. That kind of made it sort of fun, too, right?
2: Go Tigers.
1: I see. You probably got to go with Indiana, though. You probably got to go with Indiana. They were so well coached. I mean, they were just like a machine by the time they got to the college football playoffs. I kind of felt like I feel like you got to go with Indiana. But that was exciting for LSU. I mean, LSU just because Indiana didn't have that history in football, you know, and LSU kind of did, and they were sort of reinventing themselves under him and all the stuff that went on, and Burrow sort of coming out and, you know, transferring and all that. I don't know. I kind of feel like Indiana, you're going to say Indiana was better. But it was a fun time if you're an LSU person to watch that team, you know, for sure. But I would go Indiana.
0: Billy?
1: What do you guys think?
2: Well, at first I was going to say, I think Indiana had the best season because they had to play in the expanded playoff. The fact that they beat number one Ohio State for the Big Ten championship. Then they destroyed Alabama like we've never seen.
1: Yeah.
2: They destroyed Oregon for the second time, but destroyed them in that bowl game. And then had to beat like a really, really, really good Miami team that I think a lot of people didn't realize just how good Miami was. I think they, to go undefeated in that schedule, is probably the more impressive season in terms of wins or losses. But listen to these stats that Cano's about
0: to read
2: off.
0: Yeah, so here are some data points. So 2019 LSU Tigers went 15-0. They averaged 48 points per game on offense. Their offense featured Heisman winner Joe Burrow, 60 touchdown passes that year, alongside Ja'Marr Chase and Justin Jefferson. All right, just a little taste. Hoosiers, 16-0 last year, 42.6 points per game. They gave up only 11 points per game. So you could maybe make the argument that Indiana defense is something that would put them over the top. They were led by a Heisman-winning quarterback in Fernando Mendoza as well. All right, now you start to look at some other data points like strength of schedule. The LSU Tigers finished with the number three strength of schedule in the country, whereas the Hoosiers were 17th. Now you look at NFL draft outcomes, and this is where maybe it leans towards LSU if you want to buy into this part of the argument. 2019 LSU Tigers produced 14 total players selected in the 2020 NFL draft, including 5 first-round picks. Joe Burrow, LaVon Chasen, Justin Jefferson, Patrick Queen, and Clyde Edwards-Helaire, followed by subsequent picks, Ja'Marr Chase and Derek Stingley Jr. in later rounds. You have, in later drafts, you had first-rounders that were also on that team in later drafts. And then the Hoosiers set a program record with 6 players selected, including Fernando Mendoza, number one, followed by Omar Cooper Jr., D'Angelo Pons, Kalen Black, and Elijah Surratt. And if you go based on the draft strength of schedule data, you're talking about LSU having the edge there. So does that change your view of your pick as to which was the better team at all?
1: Yes. Yes. It's apparently a no-brainer. So I am allowed to change my answer at my age. Really only liked Indiana because they beat Oregon. Okay, so we know we're clear on that. Okay,
2: twice,
1: that's
2: by the
1: right,
2: way.
1: Billy. That's right.
2: Embarrassed them.
1: Indiana. But after that, after that little soliloquy, that's easy.
0: All right.
1: I didn't realize they had 14 guys. 14
0: guys.
1: Yeah,
0: that's crazy.
1: That's unbelievable.
0: That's crazy.
1: And, I mean, Burrow, I still think Burrow has always sort of been my Montana comparison, except he can't stay healthy. He's a fun guy to watch, so... I mean, you know, in this year it'll be interesting to see if he can. But, yeah, that's – wow, I didn't realize that. That's crazy. Yeah, I'm retaking my answer.
2: Yeah, one last question for me because I forgot. Were you at the practice where they had all the fights with the Titans? Wasn't there one practice where there were a bunch of fights?
1: No, I just watched you guys have fights on Hard Knocks with the Seattle Seahawks. But I did not witness any fights the day I was there. Greenlaw was kind of in the mix a little bit, as only he can be. But, man, he and Warner, man, they look great. And let me just tell you what, Fred Warner, he just looks great in general. Okay, I'm just going to put that out there for anybody.
3: Baby.
1: You know, I mean, most people that would like that comment, they already hung up during the chewing part. They were going to curve up.
0: Yeah.
1: So listen, tune in, girls, okay? Because Fred Warner, that's going to make the 49ers your favorite team in all of football.
0: That'll be the next chewing right. game, is listen to the chewing sound, yes. And you have to decide, is it Gary Dickman or a Velociraptor? That'll be the game that we're going to play. All right, Lori.
1: Okay, Lori. You're ready for another eating contest, but it's not going to be Kit Kats. I could even hear from here that Kanoa just didn't like that sandwich. His chewing said, I don't like that.
0: Yeah.
1: I'm not doing
0: it. It was almost just a single gulp just to try to get past it. All right, Lori, appreciate exactly. it. Are you going back out to camp at any point or anything?
1: No, but I really like to get to one of those games pretty soon. I'm going to check the roster and see who's healthy, and then I'm going to try to
0: pick. Oh, okay. Short answer, good nobody.
1: Luck. Yeah. That's how I have to. It's a long way to go, Kanoa, to not see all the dudes, right? Yeah. So you got to kind of pick those games according to the roster for beginning of the week.
0: Yeah, no, but, right. You're right. Well, Lori, we appreciate it. As always, you take care. We love you.
1: All right, bud. Talk to you guys later. Have a good one.
0: All right. See ya. We're going to take a break. Lori Santee, the one and only. We'll be back.
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5: There's an accident on the Waterloo Freeway townbound at Pu'uloa Road. Traffic slows after Kaiser. If you come in on the H1, it gets slow after the airport on-ramp. Kalani Avalle Highway is clear on the east, but it's slow on the freeway from the Harding Overpass to Punahou. Windward roads are all good from Kailua and Kaneohe. HPD is conducting an investigation right now in the Automawana area. They've got lanes closed on Kapiolani, Ke'eamoku, and on Makaloa Street. They're asking drivers to avoid that area.
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0: Welcome back. We got multiple texts of people who are saying undoubtedly LSU is the call. 2019 LSU versus 2025 Indiana. Both teams undefeated. Both teams with a Heisman-winning quarterback. But when you look, I think that the draft numbers, I mean, you can say strength of schedule is maybe subjective to a degree. So, I mean, that's maybe not the the best aspect of the argument. You can definitely say the expanded college football playoff format and the teams that Indiana had to beat in that postseason, that including in the Big Ten championship, like that could definitely tilt it towards Indiana. That Indiana defense, maybe you could make the argument, is also one of the toughest defenses that we've ever seen, and stingiest, and so maybe that's part of what would tilt it towards Indiana in somebody's mind. But when you just look at the prospects and the NFL draft picks, that is not even close. I mean, you're talking about the number of LSU players that got drafted in that 2020 draft. 14 total players, including 5 first-round picks. And that didn't include subsequent first-rounders in later drafts, Ja'Marr Chase and Derek Stingley Jr., among other draft picks. Like, that LSU team was so absolutely stacked. I think for me, that's definitely what tilts it in the direction of that might have been the greatest college football team of all time.
1: Yeah, I'm looking at the college football playoff that year, 2019. They beat Oklahoma 63-28 in the semifinal. Burrow threw for 493 yards. Justin Jefferson 227 receiving yards. And then in the championship game, they beat Clemson 42-25. Burrow another 463 passing yards, but this time Ja'Marr Chase had 221. Yeah, they were pretty good. I would say that they're the better team, obviously. Well, yeah, they're pretty convincingly to me the better team. But I do think Indiana had the better season just because they had more, I think, dominant, huge wins. LSU played a few close games that year, but Indiana had to beat everyone, even had to beat Oregon twice in order to win this new, because of the way of an expanded playoff, you're now having to play your best time and time and time again. And that's partly, too, why, and I'm not going to turn this into a college football playoff bashing thing again, but I'm going to do it. When there was only 4 teams, you were more likely to get the best team winning because it's 2 games, right? Now suddenly we were talking about last year where Indiana already had as good of a season of all time as anybody before they even played Miami, and they were clearly the best team. And it's like, okay, now you've got to beat a Miami team that's lost a couple of times to prove you're a national champion because this is how this expanded playoff worked out. That was another thing that I didn't really like about it is by the time Indiana got around to playing Miami, they'd already proven they were the best team. They'd already beaten everyone. They'd already destroyed Alabama.
0: You wrote a column about that.
1: Yeah, they'd already destroyed Alabama. It's like if they slip up in game number 16 to a hot Miami team playing its best football at the end of the year and were to lose by a field goal, to think that that would then change who the national championship is because it was the 16th game on the slate. That was another reason why it's like you're going to tend to maybe see, because upsets are a part of the game, upsets happen, that it's not always going to be the best team winning a 24-team playoff.
0: Yeah, you were basically suggesting that it was unfair for Indiana to have been measured against having to be undefeated versus Miami being measured against, oh, you're allowed to lose multiple times and still be the national champion. I mean, hey, look, head-to-head, those games, you know, in that moment, that's the most important game. Right. It's the national championship for sure. But I can understand where you had a little bit of a problem with, that's kind of an uneven standard of measurement for how great these teams actually are.
1: If you just look at the entire season of work, it was like what Indiana had just beaten Ohio State for the Big Ten championship, obliterated Alabama, had Alabama their worst bowl loss, I think it was, in the Rose Bowl, and then destroyed Oregon. What was that, 50-something to 18? I don't even remember what it was. Like, they had just put on 3 amazing wins. Like, that should be enough. Like, the fact that they have to play one more game, that was another reason why it's like, dude, this is just too many games.
0: All right, we have a few text messages we're going to try to empty the chamber here on. What's going on with the women's programs, this texter says. Basketball, volleyball, softball, now water polo, all left in the last year or so. There has been some turnover, I think some of it just coincidentally, in the Rainbow Wahine programs side. And yeah, we just broke the news earlier about the head Rainbow Wahine water polo coach, James Robinson, announcing that he's leaving the program for, quote, other professional opportunities. Candace Vorbeck, the associate head, is going to take over, and they are going to begin a national search for a permanent head coach. So, yeah, I think that can probably be chalked up to more coincidence than anything else. But maybe there's also something to be said about, hey, look, the NIL landscape makes it a lot more difficult for veteran coaches to make that necessary adjustment. You know, maybe some of that made it just less enjoyable for individuals like Robin Amo or Laura Beeman, right? You know, the Bob Kulin situation was kind of a different thing altogether because he had been there for a long time and there had been these sort of past conversations and agreements on when he was going to step down. So that added a little bit to just the timing of all of that stuff. This texter says, good morning, brothers. How does it feel to say we have football today? Looking forward to watching Anthony Richardson and Riley Leonard today. All the best. I think we know who may have texted that one in. Yeah, among the preseason slate of games, we have the Lions and Bengals. Joe Burrow, by the way, reportedly going to play at the start of that game for Cincinnati. Jared Goff and the Lions going to sit a lot of starters, but I think they want to try to get Joe Burrow some reps.
1: Sure. Yeah, put Joe Burrow out there. Yeah, have him play in a meaningless preseason game. Is that a good idea? Yeah, his track record's totally great. That'll be nice and healthy. What? Why would you play him? Why would you play Joe Burrow in a preseason game? I think he's old enough now. I think he's been around long enough. He'll be ready to go week one. You don't have to play him in a preseason game.
0: All right, that's a fair point.
1: Bengals get a Bengal.
0: A guy with a history of injuries. That might not be the smartest move. Then talking about Jaden Daniels shows you how much these guys are soft and prima donnas worrying about their college number. I mean, geez, they might as well go all the way back to their Pop Warner number or any other number in sports they ever wore. It does seem petty on the part of Jaden Daniels that someone else is wearing number 5 at LSU and he's upset about it. And yeah, it does kind of introduce maybe a whole other can of worms is like, oh, now we can just let players dictate when their numbers are retired, which is not usually the case, of course. Check out our weekly Hawaii football podcast, Huddle Up with the Venere Brothers, on our YouTube channel or ESPNHonolulu.com. 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All right, we're going to take a break. 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

0: Back, let's talk sports. Kanoa Billy, ESPN Honolulu. It's the last segment of the day, and so it's time for our best and our worst. Billy, which one you want to go with? Let's hit it. Let's hit it. Let's go with our best and worst.
1: You kind of
2: worst.
1: That's not entirely on Chris.
0: All right, Billy,
1: Chris.
0: Which one you want to go
1: that's
0: with?
1: That's not entirely on Chris. You started the which one you want to go with before you did the let's hit it. I can see how that's been confusing. Just standing up for Chris a little bit here. My worst. Deion Sanders closing Colorado practice. The media, no cameras, no phones, no notepads, no pencils, no, does anyone still use a pencil? No anything. You can't even report on it. You can't do anything about it. Media, why even go? You know what? I think that the TV stations, the print outlets, all that stuff, nobody write about Colorado. Just pretend they don't exist. If that's what Deion Sanders wants to do, leave
0: that's
1: him alone.
0: That's not a good sign.
1: Not a good sign for the season.
0: Yeah.
1: This Deion Sanders thing, it's about to end. And it's about to end very badly.
0: Yeah, it's like once his sons left the program, it just started to become a little bit more of a deteriorated
1: not process. As interested in it. Not as interested now that your kids are not there. Shocking.
0: Yeah, yeah. No, that's weird.
1: Colorado.
0: No coverage whatsoever. Please do not look at us. We're hideous. That's kind of what those are the vibes that it
1: gives.
0: Well,
1: they're also
0: off.
1: Very small, apparently. Did you see that thing where someone took it and was like, is this an actual Division I football team?
0: Yeah.
1: Not sounding good there in Boulder.
0: All right, so my worst is, by the way, I still use a mechanical pencil. Our assessment of the...
1: Mechanical?
0: Yeah, mechanical pencil.
1: Wow, I'm still number two style.
0: Huh, all right. Oh, Dixon Ticonderoga? All sure. Right, so my worst is our assessment of the schedule releases, right? We were like, oh, who cares about the schedule? Christmas Day is so far off talking about the NBA. But then I took a closer look, and did you see what the Christmas Day schedule is in sports between the NBA and the NFL? Are you ready, Billy?
1: I know the NBA. NBA's pretty good,
0: okay.
1: But I don't know the NFL.
0: All right. So now these are going to be at various times, and I haven't done the math on the time change, but basically it will start with, in the morning, Spurs versus Knicks. All right? Rematch of the NBA Finals. That's going to be followed 1 hour later after the start of Spurs-Knicks, Packers versus the Bears. An hour and a half later, the start of the Heat versus the Celtics. 2 hours after that tip, kickoff for Bills versus Broncos. Half an hour after that kickoff, Sixers versus the Lakers. All right? 3 hours later, you have the Thunder versus the Wolves.
1: There we go.
0: Then you have 15 minutes after that tip kickoff for Rams, Seahawks.
1: What?
0: Yes. And then at about 2 hours after that, Nuggets versus Warriors. Billy is choking up over here. That
1: Rams,
0: is a fine.
1: Seahawks is on Christmas Day?
0: That's what it says.
1: Christmas comes early. I don't know what that means.
0: Christmas Day is going
1: to
0: be crazy.
1: Wait, it's at the same time as Thunder Wolves, though?
0: Yeah, it's going to be a tough decision for you.
1: Good thing I got a second TV.
0: So, yeah, that's our worst because we jumped the gun on that. Christmas Day is going to be awesome.
1: Rams, Seahawks is on Christmas? I might not be here for the day after Christmas show. I might have to go to that game. Where is that game? Is that the one in Seattle?
0: This is in Los Angeles, I believe.
1: Oh, okay. All right, I won't be that. I'll be at the show the next day. All right, my best.
0: Oh, no, Seattle. Sorry, Seattle.
1: Oh, it's
0: sorry.
1: Seattle.
0: Yep,
1: oh, never
0: Seattle.
1: Mind.
0: My
1: putting
0: bad.
1: In my vacation
0: all
1: right,
0: what's
1: now.
0: What's your best?
1: My best, Tua, getting the chance to start for the Falcons. Looking forward to watching that.
0: Yeah, very cool. Another part of the preseason NFL slate. My best, Patty Mills, the GM for Rainbow Warrior Basketball, still playing, just signed with a team in Lyon, France, who is head coached by his former Spurs teammate, Tony Parker. So congrats to him. All right, that's it for us. We'll see you tomorrow, everybody. Have a good one.
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4: 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Now I stuck.
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12: 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Pro Football Hall of Famer Thurman Thomas. Emmy-nominated actor Carolina Widra. And now, it's Rich Eisen.
13: All right, everybody. 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Ian Rappaport's first up. My buddy from NFL Network. He's going to be telling us everything that he knows. And I won't let him off until he does. I mean, it's just kind of that simple. Thurman Thomas. I'll basically take Ian's helmet. Thurman's joining us in hour number two,
15: too
13: Hall
15: soon,
13: of Famer.
15: Yeah.
13: What?
15: It's too not soon. Too,
16: kind of rude.
13: Well, I'm saying that because our coordinating producer, Mike Hoskins, the big, Buffalo Bills honk, it's a rare day. He's out of the chair today. He's actually taking personal time off, a little PTO.
15: Oh, attaboy.
13: Just show you, I'm a very beneficent, host of this program. I said, sure, go ahead. So Don Bowie's in the chair, big Saints fan. Oh. So, a full half hour breakdown on Juwan Johnson's greatness suddenly come out of nowhere.
15: I just took Shuck in the best ball.
13: Did you really?
15: I did.
13: Okay, great. Don't bring that up right now.
15: Oh, here. Don't.
13: No. That's not the way we're leading the program.
17: TJ still hasn't picked.
13: A fantasy league. We'll get to it, though. We'll get to it. Anyway, Thurman Thomas on the program in hour number two. And I love the show Pluribus. I can't wait for it to come back. For whatever reason, Vince Gilligan takes 9 years to go through the writers' room for another season. Whatever, but Pluribus has been nominated a gajillion times over, including the actress who plays Zosia on this program. And she's going to stop by hour number three. Carolina Widra is going to be stopping on this program. As we'll go down another Vince Gilligan wormhole in a way that we did yesterday with Chris Hardwick talking about Breaking Bad. At any rate, 844-204-RICH, number to dial. It's a Steelers four downs day. The Steelers are in Green Bay tonight. That's the first of two games on NFL Network this evening. I will be I've got a two-a-day today. I will be hosting that coverage this evening.
15: Nice.
13: And then Titans and 49ers as well. Okay. Very good.
15: Love it.
13: That'll be all on NFL Network tonight. It is preseason football time, I believe.

0: to see over there, Chris Brockman. What's going on?
1: Rich, I'm great. Colts, Patriots, Lions, Bengals, Packers, Steelers, you mentioned, Cardinals, Raiders, Chargers, Texans, Titans, 40.
0: Be all over that tonight. I mean, I'm assuming Fernando Mendoza is going to get his first action.
1: I would imagine so, yes.
0: Good to see you, DJ Mike.
2: Good morning, Rich.
0: That's Mike Del Tufo. Good to see you, TJ Jefferson. That candle's lit, is it not?
2: Candle's lit. So basically all your free time is done for the year.
0: I don't know. You never know. Could be wide open. I have no idea.
2: I'm saying your second job, football's starting, so you're going to be busy on Sundays and then this every day.
0: In theory, yes, sir. Yeah. That's coming up later on this month. 844-204-RICH is the number to dial right here on the program. Listen, I told J.J. McCarthy, runway's long. Runway is very long. Just, you know, when you see Jared Goff twice a year, when you see Baker Mayfield, again, you look at the Vikings schedule and it's chock full of teams that at the end of the day are being quarterbacked by people. I mean, there's Jordan Love who's had to wait 3 years before he got his role, right?
2: Caleb's.
0: Obviously Caleb came straight out of the box. Tampa with Baker Mayfield, Miami with none other than Malik Willis finally getting his shot a few years in. Mm-hmm. Tyler Shuck in New Orleans. I know, you know, he didn't take long for him to get his shot in his rookie season, but just take a look at how many colleges he bounced around because he was injured and there were changes. And he basically had a pro career already in terms of that before coming in. J.J. McCarthy had just 2 years at Michigan, won a national championship, by the way. Then they're going to see Indianapolis in week 7. There's Daniel Jones, the aforementioned Jared Goff in week 8. Brock Purdy in week 11. Tua maybe in week 12. Bryce Young, who got benched in Carolina, only to now still be the man there. You know, I'll stop with my analogies with Drake May next on that week 14. But the bottom line is, just because you didn't get the starting gig now, doesn't mean you're never going to get a starting gig at all. Never, or in the case of just like Bryce Young being a perfect example in Carolina, right there. He was benched year 2, game 2, new coach coming in. Now look at him. Waiting for a long-term deal. But long story short is he's got the starting gig and he's trending upwards.
2: This is not a slight to Bryce Young, but we never mentioned the fact that the reason he got his job back was, remember, Andy Dalton
3: got into that car accident.
0: But it's not because he got his – true. He got his job back because opportunity knocked.
1: Yeah, true. And he took advantage.
0: And he took advantage, which could happen at any point between now and the moment the opportunity is going to knock for J.J. McCarthy. He's 23. To sit here and think opportunity is not going to knock for him ever again.
2: That's ridiculous.
0: Is absurd. Yeah. But as a 23-year-old, you could sit there and go, this is the end of the line or the end of the world. But he's always
2: basically look further than
0: that. He's the guy who, if you remember, drew a smiley face on his hand when he was at Michigan because he got so down on himself as a high schooler. He had to do that to help him mentally and remind himself life's going to be just fine. So it's no surprise that he took this approach when he met with the media yesterday and talking about how he took the news that he's not the starting quarterback in Minnesota for 2026 to start.
4: Decision was made that was out of my control, and obviously every competitor wants to play. But moving forward, it's just about continuing to work hard and just staying ready for when my number's called.
5: What were your initial thoughts when you found out the decision had been made?
4: Obviously disappointed. You know, I'm a competitor. But at the end of the day, you know, it's in the past. And I'm moving on to the next practice, the next rep, the same mindset I had going into it, and focusing on the Giants this week.
0: It's tough. I totally, you know, he's going to be walking around that building knowing he's not the starter. All he wants to do is lead. He wants to be a leader, and the best way to lead is to be the lead guy on a depth chart. I mean, that's just the way it works in the National Football League. But he can also lead by showing that he's taking this in stride and is staying ready because they know at some point it's entirely possible the understudy's going to have to get out there and perform. And it's going to be the bright lights. And he knows that too.

0: And I understand everything that he does gets thrown back in his lap. And him basically saying this is a decision out of his control, it's going to get thrown back in his lap. Because he could control it if he played better.
1: Yeah, that's what... Yeah.
0: You know?
2: Yeah.
0: He could control it if in the same way, right, that Notre Dame's saying going into the season is leave no doubt.
3: Yeah.
0: If he left no doubt with his play, Kyler Murray would maybe be on another team. He might be in Atlanta instead of Tua. You know? And if Kyler Murray played any better, he might, you know, be the handpicked chosen starter of Mike LaFleur. You know, there's reasons why everybody is where they are. But is he referring to it being out of his control and the fact that the minute Kyler showed up and he's that inexpensive, there was a thumb on the scale for him?
1: Maybe, yeah.
0: That's for another day. Does he think his career is over? His future is over now in Minnesota?
4: Do you think you have a future with the Vikings as a starter?
5: Like I said before, you know, this is a place I want to be. And I love every single person in this building. I love the state. I love the fan base. And I'm going to continue to just do whatever I can for this team and this organization.
0: All right, let's give him the family feud, guys. Good answer. Good answer. Good answer. What else do you want him to say?
2: Behind the scenes, I'd hope he'd be saying other things. But
0: what, like what?
2: I think he should want out.
0: Why?
1: To go somewhere else where he's not going to start?
0: But it's August 13th. I got it right?
1: Yeah, 13th.
0: Okay. It's August 13th. Could you imagine if he demands a trade for the Minnesota Vikings right now, what that would be? How we would be talking about it? How you would be talking about it? How everyone else would be talking about it? If he's like, I'm out. You didn't choose me. I'm gone. Could you imagine the way that would be
1: awful
0: handled by the media, let alone internally, maybe by the Vikings? Because the bottom line is, you pointed it out just yesterday. Kyler Murray doesn't answer the bell every single time. Like he's not on some Farvian type start streak,
1: right?
0: Some Eli Manning type start streak.
1: He's one snap away.
2: Allow me to rephrase. He shouldn't want out. Some of these other teams should be calling Minnesota.
0: Now that's a different story. And you know what Minnesota should be saying to those people?
1: Pound salt.
0: Yeah.
1: It's like always say, Chris, how many backups play? You need to have a solid backup.
2: So exactly. But Carson Wentz is right there, who's probably a better quarterback than J.J. McCarthy.
0: Who? Did you say the words Carson and Wentz together?
1: He did.
0: Really? You turned me into an owl.
2: The guy who was MVP of the league for 16 weeks.
1: How long? What was you telling me this morning how long ago something was?
0: I'm sick and tired of the J.J. McCarthy slander. The Wolverine's coming out on me right now. The kid is a winner who is in a spot that, want to talk about out of his control, his knee gives way, and he loses his first year in the business. And it just takes time for some people. I just gave you the full example of people at age 28, 29 that are not only in better spots, but are better quarterbacks than they were. I wish he came out of the box looking like the McCarthy that played like he did in Ann Arbor. But it just didn't happen. It didn't work out for him like that, man. You think it would be better off for the Vikings just to send a 23-year-old away? And a 23-year-old should want to stay with Kevin O'Connell.
2: The 49ers literally did the exact same thing with Trey Lance. They gave him an opportunity. He wasn't good. And they cut bait and got a draft pick back from Dallas.
0: Okay. I'll continue on with this thread that you've thrown out there. I'll keep pulling at it. They cut bait on Lance after it was obvious Purdy could handle it. Don't you think you got to see if Kyler's?
3: He's already made it. He's already
0: the guy?
2: Kyler Murray has a pedigree of success in this league and being a high-level player.
0: You're ready to just basically say.
2: Well, he clearly won the job in camp before any preseason game was played. So they've already told you what they think of Murray compared to McCarthy. Right. And now it's year three and this kid still isn't ready to be your number one quarterback. Go get a third round pick for this guy from Pittsburgh or any of these other teams that have older quarterbacks near the end of the line.
0: I think it's still too premature for it.
2: Okay.
0: Food for thought right here.
6: I think this is Michigan.
0: By the way, he's going to get out there in preseason. We're going to see it. We'll see it. We'll see it. But I totally understand what you're saying, and I totally understand why Kevin O'Connell would just basically say, reps, let's get it in Kyler Murray's practices right now. I get it. But at the end of the day, the Minnesota Vikings 2026 season just got that much more interesting because a long asked question finally got an answer, even though I think we knew the answer from the beginning.
1: Kind of.
0: Because he's that inexpensive.
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0: Carolina Wiedra is going to join us in hour number three. We'll go down a fun wormhole on a terrific television show. Susie will join us at the end of the program in support of Women's Sports Now, which returns to the ESPN family of networks at 6 o'clock Eastern Time tonight. So she'll be, you know what? The two of us are going to be competing against each other.
2: Oh.
0: Oh. On the Disney family of apps.
2: Oh, wow.
0: Oh. Yeah.
2: How's that split going to go in your house?
0: Good question. Good question. Question is, you know, will Coop be using the TV for MLB The Show?
2: Oh, wow.
0: Okay. Uh-oh. He's back from camp, baby. And the Red Sox haven't
2: won. Keep losing.
0: Happened.
2: Yes, go back. Camp.
0: No, thank you.
2: Yes, go back.
0: My boy's back. Yeah. The Red Sox can't win a game anymore. Great.
2: What is happening?
0: I love it. I love my son, and I love the Yankees, and everything's great. 844-204-RICH, number to dial. Your phone call is still to come as well. Rap Sheet, Ian Rappaport, when we come back.
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0: been, I've worked in New York, Mississippi, Alabama, Boston, Dallas, and now New York again. I've worked for many different publications.
1: Yes.
0: Clarion Ledger, Birmingham News, Journal News, Boston Herald, NFL Network, and now NFL Network and ESPN.
1: Yes.
0: You could really just have me go pick a random one and see what sporting event it was going to.
2: Oh,
0: I'm sure you have other things to talk about, but I'm just saying.
3: Way better.
1: Nothing is important. That's how we'll end the conversation. Okay. And for our radio audience, the conversation has just begun with Ian Rappaport joining us here on the Rich Eisen Show from his home office, where beyond his left shoulder, there is a coat rack on which he has hung every credential he's ever amassed in his career, covering college and professional football.
0: And there are some places, like when I go to the Steelers and they give me a credential for a training camp, they're like, can you give it back? And I'm like,
2: no, I'm the same way.
1: Back?
2: For what?
1: What?
0: Trying to reuse
1: credentials?
0: Trying to save the planet.
2: The paper ones. Like the sample, yeah, he's right.
1: The Steelers ask for their credentials back?
0: A lot of teams do.
1: What?
0: Ravens do as well. They reuse credentials, yeah. It's not like my name's on it. I'm just
1: You get it and then you bring it. Yeah. I don't know. I guess that's probably how you can pay Lamar Jackson. I don't know. Yeah. Save money on the credentials. All right. Why did Kevin O'Connell make the decision he made at quarterback? Ian.
0: So let me start off with this. Kyler Murray is the best option to be the quarterback for the Minnesota Vikings. That is number one. And I think most of us have known this, even though when I was there, everyone was like, you know, it's a good competition. It's you know, pretty even. It's a good competition. It's like, I hear you. Definitely hear you. But they signed Kyler Murray to be the starting quarterback. He was the top free agent quarterback on the market. They were the top team that he wanted. So they found each other. And, like, the finances are great. He's making, you know, no money from the Vikings. The Cardinals are paying almost all of it. But he's been a legitimate starting quarterback. He's not old. He's coming off an injury, yes, but he's more than fully healthy. He's had plenty of time. It ran its course in Arizona, but not because he wasn't a good player. And so, you know, it makes sense. Now, as far as why now, here are a couple factors, I would say. One, if it becomes obvious and you know, you should just make the decision and let him get all the reps. I think that will help. Two, you know, you had media judging every practice. It was like Kyler versus JJ, some up, some down. But it's like Kyler's superpower is not practice. Like I've talked to people in Arizona who will say to me, like, just so you know, like he's not the greatest practice player of all time. But when he gets in games, that's when it's magic. And so I think by Kevin O'Connell saying, you know what, we're done, it kind of takes the evaluation part off of it. And then I just think, like, you just want to move forward with a starter when you know. So those are sort of the factors that went into it.
1: Okay. And so, and then there's the inexpensiveness of Kyler's contract and the amount of time that they have to actually see what's what. Or there's nothing to do with that. This is truly a straight-up evaluation. Contracts don't have anything to do with it. J.J. McCarthy can handle it. Like, is any part of that in play?
0: Well, I don't believe that Kyler's contract had any part of it. Now, there is a question of, like, if J.J. beat him out, like, how happy would he be as a backup? Like, that's a question. We're never going to know the answer, hopefully. But, you know, that would be a question. But I don't believe contract-wise really matters because I could make the argument both ways. I could say, well, yeah, Kyler's cheap now, and then if he's good, you could re-up him after the year, pay him like a real franchise guy, and then he's your quarterback for the next 5 years, okay? But then if J.J. McCarthy had come out and win it outright, you're like, cool. Like, I got a quarterback on a rookie contract. He's also not making a lot of money. I could re-up him after the season and move forward. So I could make the same contract argument on both sides. I just think, you know, most of us probably knew from the beginning that it was Kyler, and it sounds like he solidified that.
1: All right, so who's next to go here? Now we can focus on, what, the kid that got hurt, just like J.J. McCarthy did, that J.J. beat in the national championship. Now in Atlanta, you know, battling another veteran that's on a 1 year inexpensive deal. Like, what are we at right now in Atlanta?
0: Ian? So we have two quarterback competitions. We'll get to Atlanta first.
1: Sure.
0: I don't view that as a quarterback competition. And I know we're talking about whether or not Michael Penix is going to be the starter. Like, in my mind, based on what I know, Tua Tagovailoa is going to start the season for the Atlanta Falcons. Michael Penix has not been cleared. He has not done team reps. He's participated in training camp, but not at all the amount of reps that Tua has. So until Penix gets fully cleared from another ACL tear on the same knee, then I don't view this as a competition at all. Now, like, when Tua starts week one, which, again, I believe is going to happen, it's based on my understanding there, if he struggles, if it's not good, like, could Penix take over? Sure. You know, Penix could also find himself on the, you know, he could be sidelined for the first four games if he's not fully ready. Like, there's plenty of options. The team is not going to rush him. But I see Tua starting the season there. It's really a matter of, like, who finishes the season and who plays the bulk of the snaps. And, you know, if Penix is healthy and he's the guy who does that and he plays well, like, that's a great scenario for Atlanta.
1: Okay. And then Cleveland. That seems like one of the more, I would say, typical quarterback competitions in the fact that there's been no decision made yet except who's starting which preseason game, and that pushes things down the line a little bit. What's going on in Cleveland?
0: Yeah, so for the Cleveland Browns, Deshaun Watson's going to start preseason game one, and Shador will start game two. And, like, there's a lot of data points for how the Browns are going to make this decision. Like, there's the spring and minicamp and OTAs. There's training camp. There's team reps. There's live reps. The preseason games matter. And, like, you know, it's not like Todd Monken and the crew there in Cleveland are going to make decisions only on the preseason games. But, like, they matter. When the lights come on, how players play matters. And I think for both of these guys, and Deshaun has not played in a while. Now, when he's played in preseason, sounds like there's been some good, some bad. But, you know, he's had moments when he's fully healthy in regular seasons where you're like, this guy's a starting quarterback. Shador is interesting because not as consistent, doesn't know the operation and, like, doesn't have the experience, but makes some plays where Browns people are kind of like, definitely got something. Like, definitely something is there. And that manifests itself in games. And so that one, to me, feels like it's going to go, you know, through the preseason, and we'll see after both of them get some real reps.
1: Ian Rappaport here on the Rich Eisen Show. Where's the contracts for other quarterbacks who are up for it? The running backs were taken care of, or you know, is something going on with McCaffrey in San Francisco with tightness? Could that be something on that lines, Ian?
0: I would be surprised if that was contract related. I feel like it's more tightness related.
1: Okay.
0: I haven't heard any momentum toward a Christian McCaffrey contract. Okay. Not saying it can't happen. I just have not heard any momentum toward it. So it feels to me like the running backs are done. The corners are still an open question. Like, will Devin Witherspoon get done? Question. Christian Gonzalez, you know, that to me feels like it's farther off. That one, you know, we'll see if that one gets done this training camp. It might not. And then if it doesn't, you know, you can do deals during the season, but it's a little more of a challenge. And so I would say that's where that kind of stands. Looking at my board behind me,
1: yes, sir.
0: We were able to actually cross off a lot of contract extensions while I was away. I haven't been back in this office in a while. We got a lot of guys we're going to erase,
1: okay,
0: which is great. But then, you know, you still got some other guys who are going to compete. You mentioned Lamar. Could that happen? I don't believe Baker's getting done.
1: Stroud?
0: Stroud is still an open question. I know they've had some conversations. Don't know if that one is going to come to fruition, but we will see. We're going to keep keeping our eye on that one.
1: You know, the tires that have been kicked on the Lamar conversation on this show over the last couple weeks, reading between the lines, it seems like, you know, the Ravens are more eager than Lamar to get something done. Is that fair to say on that front?
0: Right. Yeah. I mean, again, I'm not saying nothing's going to get done before the season, but, like, this isn't a question of, like, do the Ravens want to make him, to pay him and make him the highest paid quarterback in the NFL? Like, duh. You know, like, first of all, you know, not that there was any question about what kind of player or person he is, but it sounds like his camp has been unbelievable. Full buy-in. Which I said somewhere, and people were like, oh, well, you're saying he wasn't bought in before. It's like, just because you compliment one thing doesn't mean you're ripping another thing. It's not like Lamar was, like, you know, sitting in the back of meetings with his feet up. It's just sometimes a change is necessary, and sounds like he's been really engaged with this new coaching staff, especially Jesse Minter. I think that relationship is going really well. So the Ravens do want to pay Lamar. Doesn't mean a deal is going to get done, but, like, at least there is the want to in Baltimore.
1: Okay, a few more questions. I mean, my gosh, I can go a bunch of different places. Ian Rappaport here on the Rich Eisen Show. You were just in Kansas.
0: I got to go visit my mom after this, so we can't go so long.
1: That's all good.
0: Esther is waiting, Rich. Esther's waiting.
1: Esther Rappaport.
3: It's Esther.
0: Esther. E-S-T-A. Esther.
1: Esther. Yep. Oh, that's the way my New York City mother would pronounce Esther. So correct. Okay, very good.
0: She's a big fan. She says
1: Say hi to Esther Rappaport for me, please.
0: Hello.
1: You were just in Kansas City. Give me what you picked up. From Mahomes' readiness to everything else.
0: Yeah. I mean, I was with Baldy, and like if you ever watch a practice with Baldy, it is unbelievably fun. Because first of all, he's looking at things that you're not, like I'm not.
1: Mm-hmm.
0: Just like, you know, how efficient something is. Like we're at practice and Baldy goes, listen. I'm like, for what? He goes, just listen. What do you hear? And all I heard was Mahomes' voice. Full silence on the field, except for Patrick Mahomes calling signals and directing players. And he's like, you can go around to the NFL and you won't hear that. Some, yes, like Pittsburgh, you hear Aaron Rodgers' voice, right? I mean, it's like the, you know, these starting quarterback leaders, Joe Burrow, you know, and I mean, I'm not going to go through them. Stafford, there's a lot of them. But it's not all. And like Mahomes was in charge, and that was a cool practice to see. He looked so good. I mean, I can't overstate how normal he looked. And like, you know, you come off the field talking to Chiefs people, and there was plenty of topics to get to, like we talked about Kelce and the offensive line being rebuilt and what they like of these new defensive pieces as they remake their defense and the draft picks. There's a lot to like. But everybody was like, how about Mahomes? And I'm like, how about him? He looked really, really, really good.
1: Well, who is he throwing to?
0: You know, he's got, I mean, first of all, Kelce looked good too, I thought. I, you know, spent some time with Kelce after. It is interesting, you know, he's got like a separate sort of celebrity life, mm-hmm. I guess. It is interesting how much he, because he's obviously he's married to someone very famous, but like they probably still like sit at 9 o'clock at night and watch Netflix and like.
1: Oh, no. They're like a normal couple, but I mean, you know, the pod and everything else, for sure can throw somebody off of just any equilibrium, but he does seem to have it all down pat,
0: he loves being at St. Joe's. He likes the training camp. He likes the, you know, eating with buddies and living in dorms. And like, I wasn't ready for how much he would like it. And I thought that was kind of cool. That's like, cool. This is like a little bit of his sanctuary. And so you could see why a guy who doesn't need to play, who has plenty of money, who has nothing left to prove, has won titles, keeps playing because he just likes the environment so much. But anyway, like, you know, you got Rashee Rice, who I thought was pretty good. You know, you got Tyquan Thornton. You got Worthy. Some other, you know, some other receivers who probably we don't know yet, but we're going to. You got Ken Walker, who is going to be used in the pass game more than we've seen in the past.
1: Okay.
0: They've got guys. They've got some guys.
1: No, I mean, they got Xavier Worthy, who, you know,
0: Xavier
1: whose
0: Worthy,
1: season got
0: one.
1: Blown
0: different
1: up.
0: Different kind of receiver, but another good one.
1: Yeah, and he got blown up in a friendly fire, unfortunately, in just the first series of last season where things just immediately started going south for the Chiefs in Brazil. But you're saying everyone's engaged, everyone feels good. Like this is, you left Chiefs camp saying, thinking what, essentially, you know?
0: I mean, first of all, it was a really hard camp. You know, like, hold on. Somebody, I'll look for this as I please. Keep talking. Because somebody there texted me an interesting little nugget about their practice.
1: Please.
0: So it was 8 long, full padded practices the last 10 days.
1: Damn.
0: And so I came out there and like, you could imagine they look sluggish. Like, are they highly efficient, energized, organized, and really good? And so like, you know, it's tough to know how good a team is going to be because some of that is like health and randomness and schedule and all the things. But like, I left there being like, they are going to be really, really good.
1: Did you go to Chicago? Did you visit the Bears?
0: No Chicago. Okay. Missed Chicago, missed the Packers, missed a couple of good ones.
1: Well, the one about the Bears that, you know, obviously outside, real quick, what do you know about the stadium? Are they really going to be known as the Indiana Bears?
0: No.
1: Is that really happening?
0: No.
1: Okay, what do you got for me?
0: I mean, I shouldn't say no, they're not. First of all, no.
1: Okay.
0: But my understanding is there's nothing coming today. Now, like, George McCaskey is, I believe, talking to media, so, like, he's probably going to say something.
1: Right.
0: But, like, sometimes the internet goes crazy and comes out with something, and I'm always like, you know, and I'll check on everything, which is generally annoying, but also my job. Really sums up a lot of my job, but you know, I was like debating last night as I was racing through the Kansas City airport, like, should I put out something that says, like, hey, by the way, nothing is coming, but that's sort of like a weird news to post, so I just left it alone.
1: Right.
0: But, like, no, like, nothing is coming.
1: And the word is, though, is that what would have been coming is part of the deal is the Bears have to put the word Indiana in their name, you know, like,
0: yeah.
1: That one I find hard to believe, Ian.
0: I have not confirmed that. No one in the know has told me that.
1: I'll be straight up.
0: No one has told me that.
1: The whole point that you hear from some of the Bears brass when they talk about it is that, you know, the spot in Indiana is technically still part of Chicagoland and could be even easier to get to from Chicago than the Arlington Heights site. You know, and so why would they go ahead and just say, not only are we moving out of Chicago proper, we're just going to call ourselves the Indiana Bears, which would just be out of, you know, my branding skull. I can't even think about that right now. But so you're saying nothing's coming today based you can tell, and that's not what's on your radar screen.
0: I mean, look, as far as the Indiana Bears, like, I've been surprised before in this business. You know, getting the call that Myles Garrett's about to be traded, like, you know, there's been some times and I've been like, you know, Sauce Gardner trade last year, like, holy cow. I would do a holy cow if they were the Indiana Bears.
1: Okay.
0: Now, could move there, for sure could move there.
1: Right.
0: I think that is very, very possible, especially if Indiana doesn't sort of step up and emerge with what everyone is waiting on.
1: Right.
0: But I would be surprised if that was the name.
1: Okay. And so you just mentioned Myles Garrett. So before I let you go, let's talk a little bit of Rams, certainly for our ESPN LA radio audience here. We have a fun segment that we came up with just spitballing, which is what we do here on the program about 10 days ago. Go ahead and
3: Hey, A-Ron.
4: Is he back yet?
3: Where is A-Ron right now?
1: All right. Is he back yet?
0: Why was McCaffrey there?
1: Oh, okay. You could pop it up again, Don, if you don't mind. Sean Mitchell, Rich Eisen Show, Los Angeles sports honk, put a scared Darnold and a disappointed McCaffrey as part of this. And the reason why Del Tufo and Brockman are there is they are season ticket holders and they're smiling because their resale value is going to go up.
0: You're not going to go to games?
5: No.
6: Maybe one or two.
1: Oh, Mike works for Fox, so he's got to do this and that.
2: I'm going to three this year.
1: Okay. Three.
6: Are you counting the Cowboy game you're going to take?
1: So two-thirds of your tickets are available. Great.
5: Anyway, go to the games.
1: Good. I digress.
2: Sorry.
1: Is he back yet?
0: He is not back yet.
1: Now,
0: he could be back. Could be back.
2: Here, coach.
0: He could make a decision soon, or he could not. And, you know.
6: Or he could not.
0: It's real. No,
1: that's
0: I mean.
1: He's got all those credentials. Yeah.
2: That's exactly it.
0: So people are expecting a decision tomorrow.
1: Yes.
0: Possible. Or he could just not make a decision tomorrow and go, you know what? I want to wait. There's no timeline as far as anyone is concerned, because let's say Aaron Donald does come back tomorrow. Okay, fine. He's not going to play in the preseason. He might not even play week one or week two or week three, or week four. He needs to get ready. He needs to be able to bounce back. He needs to know his body can do that. Mm-hmm. He's not signing up for week one. He's signing up for week 19 or whatever, 20, right? Trying to do the math there. 21, 22. Anyway.
1: Yep.
0: So, I mean, could he decide? Sure. Might he wait? Sure. It's really just kind of, and this is how the Rams are taking it, just whatever he wants to do. And there's still some discussions, like, he's on the books for $30 million. Maybe they pay him that. Maybe they alter the contract. I don't know. But it's really just like, does he want to play, yes or no? That's the first decision.
1: $30 million? Is that what it would be?
0: Yeah.
1: Really?
0: Which, like, was crazy money then, but, like, that's what the great defensive tackles make now.
1: No, I know. No, but, I mean, like, I'll play with Myles Garrett for $30 million. I know I don't have the same effect as Aaron Donald, but
0: not Not quite.
1: Not quite at all. Is there any problem with Puka's groin, man? Like, what's going on? And is he in danger of missing games because of a suspension as well? What are you hearing about on that front?
0: Groin should be okay. That was more precautionary.
1: Got it.
0: The disciplinary stuff is, I don't believe anything has been decided there. At least if it has, I don't know about. Now, he's had quite an eventful offseason, and you know, when you have those kinds of things, I believe, you know, there can be some disciplinary result. Obviously, some of that has been in the public, going to rehab, the biting, allegedly, apparently ran into a glass door at Michael Rubin's thingy. There's a lot going on. Hopefully he is in a better place. But as far as all that, I don't believe anything's been decided.
1: I hope he didn't do that at Michael Rubin's thingy because
0: he came out
1: to get out of that white suit. Damn. All right. So let's before I send you to go see your mom, go ahead. Please grab a credential off the coat rack.
7: Oh, this is great.
1: Every credential he's ever gotten. It's totally random. We have music. Like, I'm not going to pull a letter in. I would ask for music for it, but don't worry about it. He's already pulled it. What do you got?
7: Game show?
0: This is a Miami baseball, NCAA baseball regional. Mississippi State played Miami in 2005.
1: Yes.
0: I spent most of my time hanging out in Coconut Grove.
1: Nice.
0: I was working for the Jackson Clarion Ledger. They, I believe they won one game and lost two.
1: Anybody that made the show from that game?
7: Ooh,
0: there was a couple good Miami players. They had like three players drafted. I'd have to go back and look.
1: Okay.
0: The Mississippi State had a player named Brad Corley, who was drafted in the second round by the Pirates, but didn't end up making it. But I think on that Miami team, there was a couple good ones who made it.
1: All right. There you go. Anytime you come on and you're in your office, this is what we have to do now. This is a new game.
0: No problem.
1: I like it.
0: I like it.
1: Ian, you're the best. Thanks again, pal.
0: Going to see Asta.
1: Say hi to your mother for me.
0: I will.
1: Bye. Ian Rappaport, everybody. Speaking of which, Mark Wahlberg is on our docket for first week of September.
7: Let's go.
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1: All right, we'll take a break. 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

0: Yada, yada, yada.
1: That didn't even
0: back on the Rich Eisen show, we just showed a clip on our TV side of me having an argument in the 2024 Halloween with a Dodger fan. And I went back at him because the Yankees had more championships recently than the Dodgers. And the Dodgers have won subsequently the next two World Series. So I can't have that conversation.
1: Yeah, that didn't age well.
2: Repeat.
0: Don't have much of a leg to stand on.
1: Yeah. But you are arguing in the banana suit.
0: But the first of those two World Series came at the expense of the Yankees.
1: That's funny.
0: 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One of the many reasons why I love doing the show is I get to talk with people. Mm-hmm. And people get to talk with us.
1: You're a people person.
0: Yeah. I don't know if you want to hear from this guy, though.
1: Is he an Eagle fan?
2: Oh, yeah. Uh-oh.
0: Kellen in Austin, Texas. Woo! You're on the Rich Eisen Show. What's up, Kellen?
3: Hey, how's it going?
0: What's up, Kellen?
1: What's up, Kellen?
2: What's up, Kellen?
3: Not much. Well, I'm a Cowboys fan.
0: Okay.
3: And I'm really devoted. Sorry, go ahead.
0: No, go ahead. Mike, just let him talk, man. Don't talk over the guests. Callers.
3: Well, I'm a devoted Cowboys fan, but that doesn't mean I'm not realistic. And I am really struggling not to drink the Kool-Aid because I'm hearing everybody starting to sing praises about this team. I'm seeing the footage from them in practice with the Rams. And then I tune into my favorite show on ESPN, The Rich Eisen Show, yesterday. And I see your power rankings, and you have them at 4? Mm. Are you kidding me?
0: Mm-hmm. Yeah, no, I'm not. Why?
3: I don't want to be hurt again, Rich.
0: Kellen. It's called fandom, okay? You get hurt, you gotta bounce back. Right. You gotta be a fanatic, okay? You gotta focus. You gotta know. At some point, hopefully in your lifetime, it sounds like you're man in what, your 20s, early 30s, Kellen?
3: I'm in my early 30s.
0: Okay,
3: yeah.
0: Very good. Listen, hopefully in your lifetime, you're going to see the Cowboys finally deliver what you want them to deliver. And in order for that to happen, you've got to have an elite quarterback. Is Dak Prescott an elite quarterback?
3: I believe so. Absolutely.
0: Yeah. Dude, I mean, just look at his numbers. Look at his ability to lead. I understand that, you know, when push comes to shove and win or go home time, we haven't seen it. But you got that. Do you have elite receivers? Do you have elite receivers? Do you have a run game that can?
3: You had Rashawn Gary on, and I'm sitting here listening to him, and I'm like, I've never been more confident that we have a great team culture now. Like,
0: you've got
3: what a leader, what a great guy.
0: Right. You've got to be able to sack the quarterback. You've got to be able to take the top of the defense off with your quarterback. You've got to be able to run the ball. You also have to be able to defend on the back end. You got to have good young talent. And a coach that is emotionally intelligent enough to plug himself in and sell what everybody else is buying. I just described the Cowboys going into the 2026 season. I mean, that's just the honest truth. And
3: I love it.
0: That's why they're in my top five. I mean, I understand they were 7-9-1 last year. I understand that no team's ever gone from giving up the most points on defense in one season and then the next winning the Super Bowl. I get all of that. But Kellen, do you need a hug? Is that what you need? You want to fame?
3: Yeah, I did last year when Parsons was traded. My wife came home from work to find me curled up in bed holding my Micah Parsons jersey.
0: Now you're curled up with Kenny Clark next to Rashawn Gary, next to Quinnen Williams and Ezeraku with Overshawn behind him. My guy Barham is there. You got Bland on the back end. You got this kid Caleb Downs.
1: You got Caleb Downs.
0: You got TJ Jefferson. Right. Tell him to believe in the few seconds we have left.
1: Listen,
0: tell him to believe.
1: Listen, Kellen, we always have to temper our expectations. You know, as Cowboys fans, they're going to hate us no matter what we do. But you know what?
3: Straight up.
1: I feel good, brother. Feel good. I'm not saying we're going to win the Super Bowl.
0: Say it.
1: Yet. But
0: say it.
1: Feel good, baby.
0: Say
1: I think
0: it.
1: We're going to have a great season this year, man. Let's
0: say it
1: go.
0: For Kellen.
1: All right. No,
3: really
1: I can't. Come on,
3: TJ.
1: I don't want him curled up on the ball.
0: Hold on a minute. Mike. Quick hug. Here we go. Hug.
3: Tap,
0: and then we separate. That's Kellen and Austin.
1: Call back, Kellen, throughout the season.
0: Boy, he's got scars, man.
1: Wow.
0: What do you Cowboys do to you people?
1: You people?
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3: 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Coming up, Pro Football Hall of Famer Thurman Thomas. Emmy-nominated actor Carolina Wiedra. And now, it's Rich Eisen.
8: Hour number two of the Rich Eisen Show is on the air. Thurman Thomas, Hall of Famer, is going to join us this hour. Great chat with you and Rappaport last hour. If you're a fan of the show Pluribus, stay tuned for hour number three of the Emmy-nominated actor Carolina Wiedra, who plays the role of Zoja, is going to be joining us in studio in hour number three. If you're not a fan of Pluribus, please do that anyway. I promise you it'll be a terrific conversation. Our four downs on the Pittsburgh Steelers is coming up in the third hour as well. Your phone calls throughout, all phone lines are lit. Love that conversations that we have right here on Disney Plus, the ESPN app, ESPN Radio, or Sirius XM. However you're listening to us or watching us, it's all good in the hood. Suze will be here at the end of hour number three in advance of Women's Sports Now, which is coming up at 6 Eastern time. And don't worry, there's absolutely nothing to talk about from the WNBA world at all. Wait a minute. It's off the rails. So that's coming up at 6 Eastern time with the squad. I think they're four wide. They're all back again. Suze, Sarah, Tiana, Renee Montgomery, Colleen Wolf. Oh, Sarah's not on today.
24: Sarah's at Universal right now.
8: Where is she right now?
24: She's at Universal.
8: Oh, you can confirm that Sarah Tiana is not on the show.
24: Not on Women's Sports Now.
8: She's on the new roller coaster there, friend.
25: Okay, yeah. Also, Rich, we can ask.
8: She should be at Disney. What's going on here?
25: Yeah. Hold on. Rich, we can ask Suze who else she invited to the wedding that wasn't able to make it. What other dignitaries?
8: I mean, Kobe almost showed.
25: That's wild.
8: I know.
25: But not wild. When you know Susie and you know, like, her relationship with Kobe, I guess it really isn't.
8: I know. But I was on the street. We were walking on Central Park South together, like, 2 days before the wedding. Ran into him, and she's just like, oh, you got to come.
25: But the fact that he thought about it.
8: The day before, you know.
25: You said he contemplated it.
8: He did. I mean, he thought about his schedule. Can I do it? Can I not?
26: Yeah. Susie was with the Lakers, like, every day.
25: Yeah.
26: Back then.
8: Yeah, yeah.
26: Because that's when I was working with her.
8: Phil was giving her books to read and stuff like that.
25: Oh, she got a book from Phil?
8: I never knew that. You can ask her that in hour three.
25: Okay.
8: I believe she did. Well, then she was just like, right back at you, pal. Here's a book for you to read.
25: Like I said, I almost said surprising, but if you know Susie, no, it's not surprising.
8: 844-204-RICH, number to dial right here on the show. Listen, some stories are absurd and ridiculous. And we have to talk about them just because of that. But when they involve very famous people in a very famous football program, got to talk about it. It all started when I got that alert on my phone yesterday that Jaden Daniels had sued LSU to say, you can't use my name, image, or likeness anymore. I don't want to see it. I don't want to see it anymore. Schefter popped this one out.

0: clicked on it, and each passing word and paragraph made me go, this is insane.
1: Yep.
0: And then I'm like, this is insane, it's absurd. And I went from, what is Jaden Daniels' malfunction, to kind of don't blame him. And then I'm like, doesn't he have bigger fish to fry? And then I'm like, what's the matter with LSU? I'm like going back and forth. So let's chop it up.
2: We enjoy the pen.
0: And with everybody as well at 844-204-RICH, number to dial. So, you know, Jaden Daniels played most of his college career in Arizona State. He transfers to LSU, and he has a remarkable season, not in the win-loss column, but certainly in his statistical column, doing his best to get more wins and fewer losses. But his three-loss season still wound up with, by the way, great photograph, because what he's doing to the Florida State defender here is, in fact, the Heisman pose.
2: Which he
0: and he won it. Mm-hmm. And it was a deserving winner of the Heisman Trophy. And I had no idea what the, you know, protocol is at LSU for retiring numbers or not retiring numbers but not giving them out or anything like that. And Jaden Daniels, number 5, based on his knowledge, was not going to be given out to anybody else. And sure enough, number 5 winds up on the back of a cornerback named DJ Pickett, one of the top corners that signed with LSU in December of 2024. He wore number 3 coming in because I guess he wasn't issued number 5, but now he's wearing 5. Interestingly enough, the photographs he's taking of it are in front of Jaden Daniels wearing number 5 that LSU popped out there. And here comes a cease and desist letter from the attorney involved, the Daniels spokesperson. Quote, the Daniels family is deeply disappointed and feels profoundly disrespected by LSU's decision to give Jaden's number to another player. Jaden and his family had every reason to believe that his number would remain a meaningful part of his LSU legacy and would be honored and protected in recognition of his extraordinary contributions to the university. Pickett wore number 3 last year in his first season with the Tigers. 3 picks, 37 tackles, and a sack. There he is wearing 3. Now he's wearing 5. Jaden Daniels is not happy about it. You read further down in the article. Guess who's number 9 has not been worn by anybody after he won the Heisman Trophy and winning a championship as well with 60 touchdowns? Joe Burrow. That hasn't been worn by anybody else since he's done that. Then you take a look and see their protocol on retiring jerseys. They were retired too many of them. Only 4 jerseys have been retired by LSU football. Billy Cannon, number 20. Tommy Casanova, great name.
2: Oh, that is, yeah.
0: Halfback Jerry Stovall, running back Charles Alexander, and they're going to retire Burt Jones's number 7 on November 14th. Colts fans know that name, right? Burt Jones. Bob Pettit, Shaq's number has been retired. Pete Maravich, baseball coach and former athletic director Skip Bertman's number has been retired. LSU's policy states that I'm unpacking everything before we unpack sure. our thoughts. The LSU policy states that an athlete must have completed competition for 5 years before being nominated for jersey retirement. And he or she must have, quote, demonstrated truly unusual and outstanding accomplishments, such as winning a Heisman Trophy or National Player of the Year award, and should be based on the total LSU career. On the website of the athletic department, their policy regarding jerseys being retired states that any number retired after January 1st, 2007, quote, does not preclude a current student athlete in that sport from wearing the jersey number in that or any other sport, subject to the discretion of the head coach. One last nugget here from this portion of the conversation. The number 20 jersey, Cannon's number 20, he's the first Heisman Trophy winner in the history of the program. Is the only number that can't be worn by anybody else. That's it. Now then, Brian Kelly, who was the coach when Pickett was

0: signed, said, yeah, this could be my favorite part of the whole thing here. Brian Kelly was reached out to by ESPN on Wednesday that he believed number five was promised to Pickett during his recruitment, but Kelly chose not to issue it to him because Daniels wasn't on board with Pickett wearing his number. Kelly got the gate. Lane Kiffin comes in and he's just like, yeah, I think I heard that he was promised the number, so I'm giving it to him. And you know, Lane, do you think Lane is going to sit here and go, oh, kid I never coached and has absolutely nothing to do with me winning or losing in my first year at LSU, doesn't want me to give out this number, but he was promised it. So if this kid was promised it and didn't get it, he probably wasn't very happy about it. And Lane's now got him in his corner big time, not just physically on the field, but figuratively by saying, I got your back. I'm giving you the number. And, you know, let the chips fall where they may with the cease and desist. And then did Brian Kelly promise a recruit something and then not deliver on it? Is that what happened? Well, the whole thing, soup to nuts, is nuts.
1: They're a family down
2: there. Family.
0: I've unpacked it all. And I'm sitting here thinking, the way I look at it is this. I understand that Jaden Daniels wants his five to be never worn again. But the kid wants it. And if you want the school, your school to keep winning, that's helpful. But then they haven't given out Burrow's nine. Would they give Burrow's nine to some kid who's like, I'm coming to LSU, I want nine? Would they do that? Would Burrow have a problem with that?
1: I don't think Burrow and Daniels are the same. Burrow has maybe the greatest college season of all time by a quarterback. Undefeated, national champion, immortalized. Jaden Daniels won the Heisman Trophy, but they went 9-3.
3: Joe Burrow had 55 first-round draft picks on that team, too. I'm just saying, whereas Jaden Daniels didn't.
1: That seems like a lot.
3: It is a lot.
1: Is that a real number? Or did you?
3: Oh, not 55 first rounders. No, that. But obviously, we know the talent. He had Jefferson and Chase as his wide receivers.
1: He had I get it.
3: Thaddeus Moss. He had a greater team, but Daniels. I mean, I think he's the only guy to. I did see this stat I was telling you about this morning, Chris. Single season, first LSU quarterback to rush for 1,000 yards. Sure. You know, highest single season passer rating.
0: I don't think,
3: you know, most really, single, most total yards in a single game.
0: It doesn't matter. Jaden Daniels did what he did for the school and he won the Heisman Trophy and he was under the impression that his number is not to be given to somebody else. The previous coach actually ruled in favor of Jaden Daniels over the kid who he promised the number to. The new coach is coming in saying that's,
1: I don't care.
0: I don't particularly care about that. We're going to do it because our rules allow us to do it. And apparently Jaden Daniels is even more pissed off now. We're learning just how pissed off he is. Sources have confirmed, let me get the name of this individual, Matt Moscona. Pardon me for not knowing your bona fides, Matt, but covering this story, sources confirmed Daniels' camp wants LSU to return its copy of the Heisman Trophy.
1: To who?
0: Something LSU has no intention of doing. Daniels contacted LSU leadership before fall camp, and Lane Kiffin has spoken personally to Daniels.
1: This is so weird
0: and nuts.
1: Unnecessarily petty. Shouldn't you worry about staying healthy and leading the Commanders?
3: First of all, we love petty around here.
0: We love the petty scale. We have a different color-coded chart, which we'll get to in a second. When these things happen, it makes it seem like, oh, he's not fully engaged with what he's doing as a regular job. Shouldn't he be focused on the Washington Commanders and getting on the same page?
1: What does this have anything to do with what your life?
0: But the bottom line is this is a few seconds of his day where, hey, Jaden, did you hear this? What do you want to do? We'll do it on your behalf.
3: Sue him.
0: Exactly. I guess. I don't know.
3: Also, are we?
0: I don't know. His family may be pissed off and handling all this. We got this, Jaden. You just do your thing. We'll take care of it for you.
3: I would lean towards that right there.
0: Rick. Right. Exactly. It's not like he's taking one fewer rep, getting on the same page with Stephon Diggs because this is what's happening.
3: I think that comes from the team.
1: Shouldn't the family and lawyers and everybody else know how bad this is going to make him look?
0: Or here's,
3: but not everybody thinks it's the makes one him thing look bad though, bro.
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3: They'll mention Mike Irvin.
0: Well, he says that if my number was retired, mm-hmm. and they go to the stadium long after he's gone, and they look up and go, oh yeah, I remember Michael Irvin. Then he looks down, or she looks down, and watches the game. Mm-hmm. To have an actual active player wearing his jersey number lends more to keeping his legacy going if the player is excellent.
3: I've heard him say that.
0: And then he's also like, if CeeDee Lamb in particular has a ball thrown at him and he drops it, somebody's going to go, Michael Irvin would never have dropped that.
3: No, that's petty. That's in the petty stuff.
0: Okay. That's Irv's mindset.
3: Yeah. Right. Right.
0: And Jaden Daniels' mindset could be like, oh, if this kid picks off a pass and it's number five, I've started a club like there's a great club of fives now at LSU. But if he's also under the impression they're not going to give it out, and they didn't give it out for Burrow, who I understand is kind of Heisman plus because he
3: won the champion.
0: Or he's Heisman plus.
1: Yeah.
0: I get it. So I could kind of see both sides of it. Normally, I know I take one side over another, but it is something like, hey, if we sue, like don't use my name anymore, like
1: take my photos down.
0: I want the replica of the Heisman. Like, don't display a replica of my Heisman.
3: But we also don't know what he was told. Like, there may have been promises made to him. There may have been things said to him that would allow him to now have this reaction. We don't know that.
0: The statement went on, just to finish it all up, Jaden made it clear that he did not want his number given to another player, and he believed his wishes would be respected. His Heisman Trophy winning season and everything he accomplished on and off the field cemented his place in LSU history. To see his number given to another player is incredibly disappointing and feels like a failure to honor the significance of what Jaden accomplished at LSU. Michigan gives out the number one to a wide receiver of particular note. And I think Braylon Edwards is helping decide who gets one. There's 44 in
1: Syracuse.
0: In Syracuse.
1: Doesn't give out 44 that
0: USC,
1: often,
0: right?
1: They do give it out, yeah. So.
0: Could the way now forward be, hey, let's start a five club for you?
1: Right.
0: Or he's just like, no one should wear it anymore. And I don't know how seeing the number on the shoulders of another kid who's like, I want to wear it because that's what I've worn and I want to continue a tradition of winning at LSU is a slight to Jaden Daniels.
1: Yeah, what if
3: he balls out?
1: Kid who wants to wear it, Jaden Daniels was their favorite player growing up and they
0: chose
1: LSU because of him. You know, think of that. I don't know. This just seems so unnecessary to me.
0: I don't know that I can understand, but it's just nuts. Every word of this article is crazy.
1: Yeah.
0: Just, you know, at the end of the day, Del Tufo, I don't want anyone using this microphone.
4: I was just going to say, Kelly can use my console. I'm fine.
0: All right.
4: Like Irvin.
0: I don't want anyone using this microphone. No one can use that candle.
3: Oh, definitely not. I got another one use, but not this.
4: Kelly can use it.
0: You know?
4: I'm letting him do it.
0: And no one could be more of a masshole than that guy.
1: Well.
4: So he gets mad when people touch his power cord.
0: Oh, is that right?
4: And I'm with him. And
0: no
4: I'm with him.
0: No one should touch your power cord?
4: And I'm
0: That's not a metaphor for anything, is
4: and
0: it?
4: And I'm with him because I know he's doing it now. I caught him.
0: 844-204-RICH, number to dial.
1: Thanks, Mike.
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0: Rich Eisen Show. I saw this man at the Pro Football Hall of Fame, and I showed him the text on my phone. Hey, you know, Thurman Thomas for Thursday? And I'm like, thumbs up it. And I showed it to him. He's just like, am I doing your show? I'm like, yes, you are. And here he is, ladies and gentlemen, Pro Football Hall of Famer, Thurman Thomas on the show. How are you, Thurman?
1: Doing great. How you guys doing?
0: Better for seeing you. I told you we were doing this. See?
1: Yeah, here, you did. Here yeah. We are. I listen to you like I listen to my wife.
0: Which means you give it the highest importance, correct?
1: Yes, absolutely. Come on, Rich, you're my guy, man.
0: Well, I know the way Vinatieri referred to his wife in his speech. I don't know where things are going.
1: Hey. Yeah, we're not going there.
0: How about his speech, though, huh? How about that one?
1: I was not expecting that from a kicker. I was not expecting that from a kicker. But I'm thinking to myself, well, you know what? He was a New England Patriot. So, I mean, and lately they've been throwing a lot of jabs at a lot of people. So now I'm just also waiting on, like, man, what is Gronkowski going to say when he gives his speech next year?
0: That's right. Vinatieri has certainly set the stage.
1: Yes, he has. There's
0: no doubt about that. What's it like for you? To go back to Canton, Thurman, what is it like when you go back there?
1: Oh man, I absolutely love it. You know, I feel like I'm still playing again. I'm back on a football team with a bunch of players that I grew up watching, that I grew up idolizing. Obviously, my idol was Earl Campbell, being from Houston, and to see him every single year, to get a picture with him every single year, and just see, like, Bobby Bell, been going to the Hall of Fame for 43 years now in a row, and just seeing some of the old timers, man, just to help them walk around, help them get around, to make sure everything is coordinated for them. It's the best 4 or 5 days of my life, really.
0: And what about when Jim Brown was alive? I imagine you've had conversations with him. Make me a fly on that wall. What was that conversation like?
1: If I was talking to someone and Jim Brown came into the room, I would automatically leave that person and go straight over to Jim Brown. I'll leave them in mid sentence and just walk over to Jim Brown, because when you think about Jim, you know, he played 9 years, rushed for over 12,000 yards in his career, and did something that most athletes didn't think about doing, which was going into movies, going into something else. And that relationship means a lot. And he's like, when I first met him, it was like, you played the game the right way. You were tough. You were physical. And even though you were small, you played the game the right way. And the one thing that I loved about you is that even though you were a smaller back, you never ran out of bounds. You were always looking for contact. And I was like, oh my God. So he actually has watched me play football. And I'm like, oh man, just coming from him, man, was just amazing. And obviously, with Monique, his wife, coming back every single year is going to be bring back a lot of memories.
0: Yeah. I mean, the first time I ever met him, Thurman, was when he was on NFL Network, NFL Total Access, our first year. So we were new. Okay, we were just a new outfit, and we were so excited he was going to grace us, right?
1: Right.
0: But he was there to record an interview with us after our live show, and they placed him in what was then a very small de facto green room. Again, we were so young. And during a commercial break, he comes out of the green room and onto the set of a live show during a break, and he finds me. And he starts complaining to me about being in the back room and when are we doing this thing. And I'm like, I was just stunned to be in front of Jim Brown and then be on the business end of having to answer something that is upsetting him. You know what I mean?
1: Right.
0: I didn't want any of that contact. You know what I mean?
1: No.
0: But it was just jarring to me. And his greatness and what he stood for. Marshall's the same way, or was the same way about him.
1: Yeah, absolutely. I mean, just an enormous figure in our life that we all remember, the great Jim Brown, and what he meant, for the game on the field and really for the game off the field. I mean, because he did a lot. He did a lot to help people. and his program. What was it?
0: American.
1: American, yeah. Mm-hmm. I mean, just the absolute best, you know, program when you talk about, you know, the games and everything that were in L.A. And I mean, he went straight forward. He went straight in to try to correct all that and has done a fabulous job, really, of educating young teenagers and getting them going and involved in the right way.
0: Thurman Thomas here on the Rich Eisen Show. Let's talk about the here and now. Certainly, since you're in business with James Cook,
1: right,
0: which is part of the reason why you're here to talk about Carhartt's Made Possible campaign. You and James Cook together to honor the tradespeople who made football possible in the new stadium there in Western New York, and so many other places too. What do you think James Cook's year this year? What's the expectation level from this year after leading the league in rushing last year, Thurman?
1: Well, you know what? When I took James out on the football field for the first time at the new Highmark Stadium, and you know he was impressed with the building, the, mm-hmm. the architecture of it and how everything, but the thing that surprised me when we got out on the football field and he was right there on the grass and he was like, you know, I'm a little bit faster when I'm on grass. I'm like, oh, really? Are you? And I said, well, what type of year should I expect out of you? And he said, even a better year than I had last year. So I'm like, well, you led the league in rushing. I mean, you had over 10-plus touchdowns, 12-plus touchdowns, and you said that you can get better. And he said, yeah, I can get better. I think I'm going to catch the ball a little bit more this year. I'm just like, oh, well, that's something that we haven't seen out of James Cook, you know, over the past 3 or 4 years. We've seen him catch some passes downfield, but, you know, he's looking for more crossing patterns. He's looking for more, you know, screens maybe. So he's trying to become all three down back, which was, I was very impressed to hear him say that. He was like, I got a little stronger during the offseason, and so now you'll probably see me out there a little bit more on third down. I know Ty Johnson is our third down back, but and Ray Davis, but James Cook said that he wants to be out on the football field a little bit more. So I said, you know, to him, that's going to mean picking up the blitzes when they come from the defensive back or a linebacker. And he flat out said, I'm ready for it. So I'm expecting another big year from James Cook.
0: Well, I mean, and then Joe Brady's now the HC. He was the OC. And again, fans don't really know the way the mechanics work about who goes in and who doesn't go in. But if the plan is for Cook to say, I want this.
1: Yeah.
0: Does that require the coaching staff to give it to him or he just takes it? Like, how does that work?
1: I think the coaching staff listens to him if he wants to be out there on the football field, because there's a lot of times in the last couple of years where, you know, we might have had that winning drive going, trying to get that winning drive to get a field goal or a touchdown. And James Cook was not on the football field.
0: Right.
1: And the last time I remember that was the AFC championship game, that last drive. James Cook was not on the football field. And James Cook, to me, in my opinion, was the best player on the field in that AFC championship game against the Kansas City Chiefs at Arrowhead. So I'm looking more for him to be out there. And, hey, look, you know, he's an all-pro, pro bowler, had an outstanding year. They know what he can do. You know what? Go and demand it. Go and demand it. I want to do more. I want to catch the ball a little bit more. If I can't beat that linebacker or that defensive back, then I don't need to be out here. That would be a decision that you guys make. But I want to give me that opportunity to show you guys what I can do on third down against a linebacker or a defensive back. And so I'm really looking forward for him. I mean, I don't know if he's going to have over 100 yards rushing again like he did last year, but he wants to be more involved with the offense, and I think that's a great thing for the Buffalo Bills.
0: Well, I mean, and in terms of scoring touchdowns, back in your day when you were doing the running and the catching and the protecting, like James says he wants to do, your touchdowns weren't basically taken away by your quarterback running it in.
1: Like Jim, no, it wasn't.
0: Jim wasn't doing that. But, I mean, Josh Allen adds a totally different dimension to all of this, right? So the conventional way of saying, I want to be out three downs, I want to get this, I want to get that,
1: right,
0: kind of goes by the wayside sometimes because 17 is a unicorn.
1: Yeah, he is a unicorn, right? Yeah. So, I mean, look, and actually, we actually had this conversation while we were on the football field. I'm showing him the stadium. Like, yeah, I do all that work and they get down to the 1 yard line. They let Josh run it in. I was like, you know what? You got to say something, man. You can't just sit back and just take that, you know? And that was kind of the way it was when I was playing, because I would, you know, catch the ball and run the ball down the field, and all of a sudden, you know, here come Kenny Davis running in, you know, when we get inside the five, and because that was Marv Levy's decision, and I never questioned Marv, but I think James Cook can question Joe Brady because he's a young head coach, and he's in that spot. I was not going to question Marv Levy, not at all, for taking me out of the five. I mean, I could have had at least 20 more touchdowns, and I would still have the record, and Josh wouldn't have it right now. So, it's a lot going into that, Rich. But I think those guys will figure it out.
0: Thurman Thomas here on the Rich Eisen Show. Any similarities between Josh and Jim Kelly that you've noticed at all?
1: No, I think the only thing that's comparable to those guys is that they want to win. Mm-hmm. They want to win so bad. And when you look at the way that Jim played, it was always going against Dan Marino. And now you look at the way Josh is playing, it's always going against Patrick Mahomes, right? Mm-hmm. Or Joe Burrow, two of those guys. So, you know, their will to win, their toughness. And, you know, you see Josh out there, you know, talking a little smack to just about anybody that wants to talk smack to him. And, you know, he's the guy and he knows that he's the man. And I know that he's the man. I'm looking at this guy's career and I'm like, wow. Up until this point, I just saw a statement where he has the most touchdowns combined out of anybody in the National Football League after like 9 years. Mm-hmm. And man, he's a unicorn. He wants to win. And Jim had that fiery look in his eye all the time. Now, you know, it was a little bit different, you know, back when we played, when, you know, Jim would release the football and Greg Lord or somebody would take 3, 4, 5 steps and still hit him. It wouldn't be a flag. So, I think that's the kind of the difference, but they're two tough individuals that just want to help this football team win.
0: And they're down to earth and beloved in the town, right? I mean, they don't, like Western New York in love and like head over heels in love with Josh Allen, similar to the way they did with Jim Kelly back in the day.
1: It's Josh's town. I was just with Jim and he said the same thing. It's Josh's town now. And we're just kind of living in his town right now. Yeah. We're, you know, I'm buying 17 jerseys for all, you know, all 9 of my kids and plus my 5 grandkids. They all got 17. We don't even wear 34 jersey around here anymore. It's all about 17. So, it's his town, man. He's done a remarkable job. Really, I mean, because, you know, he cares about this community. He cares about this football team. And, Josh is a man. And then, you know what? To be honest with you, it's not just around here. I think it's across the country too.
0: Yeah. He's just awesome people. He really is. On the screen, one of the things for our radio audience that we popped up, you were the 91 MVP of the National Football League, and we just had Marshall on last week. He was the 2000 MVP of the NFL. Adrian Peterson next year is going in. Last MVP to be a running back. So let's just say this. There's going to be a running back who's MVP of the season this year. This year?
1: This year?
0: This year.
1: Okay.
0: Who do you think it's going to be? Thurman Thomas.
1: Who do I think? MVP.
0: Out of the running back group. Obviously, you know, if you want, you could throw James out there. You know, you got Bijan, you got Jahmyr Gibbs, who's going to get the ball more than ever. There's always McCaffrey in this mix, every now and then. You know, Saquon could be in that mix. Who do you think?
1: Yeah, this is a tough one, man. But I tell you what, if the Atlanta Falcons have a winning record, I think Bijan Robinson could get the MVP. I think he's one of those guys who, I mean, obviously he does everything for that football team. He might even play defense this year. I have no idea, but he is a guy that absolutely does everything. And, you know, he's going into what is his fourth year and it doesn't look like he's slowing down at all. So if Atlanta can give him some help, because he's going to touch the ball anywhere from 25 to 35 times a game. Per game. I mean, that's how much they use that guy. And so if I had to pick one, it would probably be John Robinson being the MVP.
0: Tell me about this Made Possible campaign from Carhartt and your role, Thurman. What do you have for me?
1: Oh, well, yeah, I've been now with Carhartt now for the last couple of years, you know, and they've been a great company to be involved with. And, you know, I wear their stuff all the time. All of my employees at my construction company, my wife's construction company, wear it all the time. You know, we had James Cook out there on the football field. And, you know, it's all about the tradespeople that really make this thing go, right? All the stadiums that are always built. You know, we had a part in putting in all 60,000, I think it's 60,129 seats. And we did that with a company called Irwin. And, we put in all the seats. We did some stuff, for the grass, some of the sod and stuff. But it's the people that, you know, that wake up every single day, that go to that stadium and build that stadium. It's not the 34 group. It's not Turner. It's not Gilbane. It's the people that are inside of that stadium building it to be the best stadium in the National Football League. And I tell you what, it is. And, so I think for this first preseason game, they're going to have the first 20,000 fans that go into the stadium are going to receive a towel. Mm-hmm. And the towel has every single worker that was on, that had a part in building this stadium. Awesome. Their name is on this towel. So, hats off to them, man. They've done an outstanding job. You know, there's still a little work to be done, but, man, it is an awesome stadium, but it is built by the people, you know, the tradespeople who come in and work every single day, every single week.
0: Yeah, the Panthers.
1: For the past 3 years, too.
0: The Panthers and the Bills preseason game is this Saturday night. You can check out a whole long-form documentary type of a video at Carhartt with 2ts.com/jointhetrades, all about the people who build stadiums rather than design them, which has been a lot of the conversation throughout the week.
1: Yes.
0: Hey, man, you just put the seats in where they tell you to put the seats in.
1: I just put the seats in where they told me to. That was it. I had nothing else to do with it. Yeah.
0: Last one for you, Thurman. Who should be in the hall with you from your teams that's not in there yet?
1: Oh, boy. I got about three guys, man. I'd probably say Ken Hull, our center. Cornelius Bennett, our linebacker, and Darryl Talley. But I'd probably say, first of all, it would probably be Steve Tasker. Mm-hmm. When people say that you are the greatest special team ever, why are you not in the Hall of Fame? I think the guy changes the game the way it was played on special teams. Marv Levy used to always say, you can score a touchdown on offense. You can score a touchdown on defense. It would never fuel the excitement of having a touchdown made on a special teams play. Mm-hmm. It's a different type of play. And Tasker, even with blocking punts, you know, tackling Dion when he was a punt returner, the guy came up with big plays throughout his entire career. So for me, it's definitely Steve Tasker.
0: Yeah, and our coordinator producer, a fellow named Mike Hoskins, is a diehard Bills fan from New York, which is why a Steve Tasker photograph was ready instantly when you mentioned it.
1: Instantly. Yeah.
0: He's got them all.
1: And I'm going to tell you something, too. You know, it was great to see the fans for the Saints show up, really. But let me tell you something. Bills Mafia will take control of that place if another Bill goes in.
0: Thurman, the reason why the ceremony's in the stadium
1: is because of Jim.
0: It's because of Jim Kelly.
1: Yeah,
0: because of Jim. They could not fit. Well, again, Buffalo, Pittsburgh, right down to Ohio. It's a straight line.
1: So
0: he's from Pittsburgh. So Buffalo hit Pittsburgh, picked up some people and brought them all down by bus, you know, when it was
1: time. I like that. Picked up some people on the way.
0: You know, yeah. The Mafia picked up the Pittsburghers and then, look at that picture right there. It's so cool, man. It's so great to see, you guys all together when it's time, to celebrate each other, football immortality. Thurman, absolutely. Good to see you.
1: Good to see you too, Rich.
0: Yeah, let's do this more often. I'll reach out to you during the season. We'll see if James Cook lives up to it.
1: Yeah, let's do it.
0: All right. That's Thurman Thomas, everybody. Courtesy of Carhartt's Made Possible campaign right here on The Rich Eisen Show. All right, let's beat it on down the line. We're back with your phone calls and hour number three beckons right here on the program.
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0: 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I just love our relationship, guys, and I'll just say that out loud. I don't care who knows it. I don't care who anybody sees it. And this is, of course, a setup for what's to come next.
1: Uh-oh.
2: Oh, boy.
1: Oh, God. I don't.
0: Oh, yeah.
2: Who did what?
0: We're involved in a fantasy league where it takes 8 hours
2: absurd.
0: To pick.
2: Not me.
3: It's absurd. Yes.
0: Okay. You're involved in the fantasy league. What are you talking about?
2: Well, I'm saying this isn't particularly directed at me. Cause
0: oh, it is absolutely about to be directed at you. It's about to be directed.
2: Go ahead.
0: Absolutely be directed at you. Chris Brockman picks, you're on the clock. He texts you, you're on the clock. You thumbs up it.
2: Yeah.
0: 45 minutes later, you haven't picked yet.
1: He's thinking.
0: About what? It's like, you should see the pickings right now, how slim they are right now.
3: It's slim.
0: Okay?
2: Yeah.
0: So. Like, I've got four running backs. I don't even, like, I just need to know which second stringer that has no shot to start might actually get some run, literally and figuratively. I have no idea.
1: What round are you in at this point?
0: 12?
3: Yeah.
1: Out of 21. These are the guys that don't even play.
0: We're in day 9. We're in day 9 of this draft. We're in day 9 of this draft.
1: These are the bye week guys.
0: It was two Wednesdays ago. Commissioner Latrulio came on.
1: These are the bye week guys. Make a pick, TJ. Come on.
2: You don't play, so hush.
1: I have played. See, you can't say I'm on.
0: He texts you. You're up.
1: You're up.
0: You thumbs up it.
2: Yeah, thumbs up.
0: Yeah, you did. 45 minutes later, you haven't picked. And then he texts. And the reason why I know that it's been 45 minutes, he texts. He goes, come on, TJ. I got to go to sleep. This man has a 6-year-old at home.
3: It was 9:30. I was ready for bed. And the thing is, I didn't want to just like wake up and then have 15 minutes left because you picked in the middle of the night.
0: Yeah, you put him on the clock at 1:30 in the morning on Monday night because you went to O'Shea's after party where you couldn't pick because you were too busy being a social butterfly.
2: I was talking to folks. All right. I mean, you said
0: now,
2: there,
0: did you
2: again.
0: Not pick, did you not pick on purpose?
2: No, I absolutely not. I was on the phone. I was sending texts, emails. I was doing stuff. It was up on my laptop. I'm like, yeah, I got you. I was on the phone with O'Shea. Then I was on the phone with another friend of mine for a little bit.
0: That's all I was saying.
2: When you are on the phone every morning, what do?
0: She was a player.
2: No. You walk around and pace. So I was just walking around the apartment, doing dishes, doing stuff.
0: I have
2: stuff.
0: A player in the queue.
2: Okay.
0: I'm hosting the Rich Eisen show. I am ready to pick in the middle of an interview.
2: Fact is, you're taking more umbrage to this than the guy who's picking behind me. That's the crazy part. That's what's wild to me.
0: I was upset for him.
2: Why? It had nothing to do with you, though.
3: Thanks, Rich.
2: It had literally nothing to do with you.
0: Absolutely does. It's a ripple effect because
2: because
0: you don't go, then it takes longer to finally get to me.
2: But what's it matter when you know you have people who are going to take all 8 hours?
0: It's infuriating me.
4: Well, we're waiting.
2: You're more mad than Chris was, and he was trying to go to sleep.
3: I was just trying to go to bed.
0: I was mad for you, Chris.
3: Thanks. I appreciate that. Like I said, I just didn't want to wake. Like the other day, we woke up and John Hamm had 30 minutes left. And you're like, he's been on the clock for 7 hours. So I just didn't want to have that situation.
0: And then he sent an email to the group saying, does anybody know how
2: to set up the autograph?
0: We're on a new site, how to set up an autograph, which is a very nice community-related
3: thing. Yeah.
0: And I, of course, responded that I have binge-watched Mad Men Season 5 and Friends and Neighbors Season 2 while waiting for his last two picks.
2: So it's good to know
0: he responded, which I think is a proper response.
2: Which is good to know he's not just a jerk to us for this. He's a jerk to John Hamm.
0: Right, to John friggin' Hamm.
2: I mean, look, if John Hamm can get it, I can't
0: say
2: no.
0: As popular as it gets.
3: You can't get mad that you're getting it.
0: If John Hamm's being consistent. And this is what a change should be like for a fantasy league.
3: Also, shout out to Paul.
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6: 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The Indiana Fever have two of the WNBA's top three scorers in their guards, Kelsey Mitchell and Caitlin Clark. The duo combined to score 50 points in Indiana's 106-92 home win over the New York Liberty on Tuesday night. Clark is also tied for the league lead in assists per game, and she dealt out 10 dimes as her squad improved to 21-12 on the season. Afterwards, she had high praise for her superstar backcourt partner.
7: Yeah, I mean, she just doesn't miss. It's pretty incredible. Like, she's the best scorer in the league, hands down. It's not even close. Like, she just makes the game of basketball really pretty and really pure, and it's fun to, like, be in the backcourt with her. Like, it's where I just swing the rock, and it's like an automatic assist.
6: Clark, Mitchell, and the Fever have the highest scoring offense in the WNBA, and they're back in action on Friday when they host the Dallas Wings. With Today in Women's Sports, I'm Jody Jackson on Westwood One.
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17: Earlier on the show, NFL Network insider Ian Rappaport, Pro Football Hall of Famer Thurman Thomas. Coming up, Emmy-nominated actor Carolina Wiedra. And now, it's Rich Eisen.
0: All right, everybody. Hour number three of the Rich Eisen Show is on the air. First 2 hours, if you missed it, there's our podcast version. There's our Disney Plus page. It was a great conversation with Ian Rappaport telling us why the Vikings made their move with Kyler Murray, when the Falcons and the Browns might make their moves at quarterback. We talked about, is he back yet? Aaron Donald is still not back yet. And then an hour or two, we spoke with Hall of Famer Thurman Thomas about everything going on with the Bills. And he said Bijan has got the best shot to win MVP as a running back like he did back in the day. Like I said, those are the ways for you to check on this show if you missed it. Fans of Pluribus, stay right where you are. The Emmy-nominated actor who plays Zosia is in our green room. Just had a very nice chat with Carolina Wiedra. We're going to have a fun chat with her. More of your phone calls, 844-204-RICH, number to dial. The phone lines are completely lit. We'll get to you on all of that front. George McCaskey, the owner of the Chicago Bears, came out and said, don't know where we're going to wind up with a new stadium. Could be Hammond, Indiana. Could be Arlington Heights, Illinois. A lot of people think it's going to wind up being Indiana. The only thing he would allow is that wherever the Bears wind up, they will not be called the Indiana Bears.
3: Oh, thank goodness.
0: They will be called the Chicago Bears.
3: Oh, my God. Can you imagine?
0: And I understand, you know, hey, how could they be called the Chicago Bears if they're playing in Hammond, Indiana?
2: That's a good question.
0: The New York Jets and Giants play in East Rutherford, New Jersey. Now, I know that's much closer to the city of New York as the crow flies between even the most southern part of the city limits of Chicago and Hammond, Indiana.
1: Yeah, I mean, it's right there.
0: But it's still the Jets and the Giants play in a different state.
3: Right.
0: Okay. The 49ers play in a different state, it feels like.
3: if you try to get down
0: to Santa Clara from the southernmost part of the city limits of San Francisco, California, but they're closer to San Jose.
1: Yeah.
0: You fly to, like,
3: it's easier to fly to San Jose.
0: 1,000%. If you go to a San Francisco 49ers game, flying into San Jose is much better geographically than flying in an SFO. Yeah.
2: Do you know the way?
0: Hey. I do actually know the way to San Jose. You weighs it.
1: Good point. Couldn't say that back in the day.
0: So, listen, I would love for the Bears to stay in the state of Illinois, with all due respect to our friends in Indiana. Okay? I mean, it would make complete sense, certainly since the Bears bought the site at Arlington Heights and raised a horse racetrack to the ground. Right?
3: They bought it 3 years ago.
0: What are they going to do? Go to Hammond, Indiana and build pickleball courts?
2: That's the way
0: we're
2: going to
0: do. You know, maybe they will. I don't know. So, in the meantime, you see, Ben Johnson made an interesting headline saying he wants to set the record for highest scoring offense in a season.
3: Mm-hmm. Great feature in The Athletic right now about Ben Johnson where he made that quote. Yeah.
0: Love it.
2: And people are taking offense.
3: He knows exactly what the 13 Broncos scored, how many exact number points per game, and he wants to.

0: placing a target right there on his back and that of his team.
1: What do you call these guys? Red?
0: Red asses?
1: Red asses.
0: Oh, yeah.
2: Boy, he takes it to a new level.
0: Oh, yeah. You know, I mean, whether it's playing for the Green Bay Packers or covering the team and forgetting to put your phone on Do Not Disturb on his podium right in front of his microphone, whatever it is, he's got a certain way of doing things, and he does not care what you think about the way he does things. And the Chicago Bears have got Caleb Williams. He said Luther Burden has got some Amon-Ra St. Brownish traits.
1: Yep. Luther Beast.
0: Threw that out there about his guy.
2: Beast.
0: Okay. He wants shutouts. I did see, speaking of the man who's in charge of those shutouts, I did see Dennis Allen in Canton.
1: Nice.
0: There, as you know, obviously for Drew Brees. Yeah, man. Oh, yeah. So he's putting it out there for the Chicago Bears, who won their division last year and damn near made the NFC Championship game. And nobody expected them to do that.
1: Mm-mm.
0: Certainly since they lost their opener against the Minnesota Vikings in division on a Monday night, damn near pitching a shutout, only to have J.J. McCarthy torch them in the fourth quarter and then go to Detroit where he left and had that team drop a 50-burger on them. And they're 0-2, and suddenly you're thinking, oh, gosh, oh, my.
2: Oh, my.
0: Right?
3: Oh, my.
0: Yeah, that's what you're thinking. And then good, better, best.
2: Never let it rest.
0: That's it. I love it. Put a target on there. Those Indiana Bears. Oh, those Chicago Bears. My bad.
4: The Bears.
0: Oh, baby.
1: I just heard Adam scream from the back.
2: Indiana Bears.
0: They open at Carolina. Interesting week one game that I think will be under the radar for a lot of people.
2: Sneaky.
0: I thought they should have been in Seattle, man. End of story.
2: That
0: game's
2: fun.
0: Not until the first week of November. They put them on a Monday night.
1: More fun.
0: Vikings at Bears, Eagles at Bears. That's a Monday nighter.
2: Oof.
0: You know the Eagles want a piece of Chicago. They would love to take this whole thing about shutouts and blowouts and 37 points a game and just say, okay, we're going to do to you what you did to us the day after Thanksgiving, which was punk us in front of our home crowd.
2: You got punked.
0: There's that game at Green Bay. Everybody in Wisconsin has got that thing circled. Come up the toll road and have Matt LaFleur give you the swim move after the game. There's that game against New England on a Thursday night. Kickoff week 7. The game against Seattle as well. Tampa. Oh, baby. I'm excited for the Chicago Bears season for you fans. But it won't be called the Indiana Bears no matter what. So... By the way, George McCaskey, great job umpiring for the Savannah Bananas. Did you see that one? Did you see that?
2: No.
0: Yeah, when they were in Wrigley.
2: Oh, really?
0: Yeah, man.
2: That's cool.
0: He umpired. Good job. That's He's got funny. A great sense of humor. I know Bears fans were upset about the team moving to Indiana. I don't kind of want to hear that.
2: Yeah.
0: But
2: Bears win total 9.5.
0: I'll take the over on that.
5: Oh, yeah. I'm with you.
0: Shutouts.
2: Blowouts. Shutouts and blowouts. Yeah.
1: Let's go.
0: I've got a 4 downs on the Pittsburgh Steelers.
2: Hey.
1: Steelers.
0: All right. Hit it. Steelers. Hit it.
6: 4 downs with Rich.
5: Here we go.
7: Why did he stop?
0: All righty, everybody. My 4 downs on the Pittsburgh Steelers, everybody. 1-and-done against the Texans last year. And then big time changes, and that is the first down. What in the world do the post-Tomlin Steelers look like? 19 years.
6: First down.
0: I sound like the old lady at the end of in Titanic. It's been 84 years. What do they look like? And everything else is based off of that. There's been one way of doing things, and the Steelers fans are like, many of them were like, why you keep caping for this guy, Rich? Want him out. Let him go do the media, which he now is on NBC. What do they look like? Because it's pretty amazing. Mike McCarthy, former toll taker, right? Guy who would sweep up floors, mop up floors in a family establishment, right?
1: You say, yeah.
0: Western PA there in Pittsburgh. How about this, man? He gets to say, I've coached the Packers, Cowboys, and Steelers.
5: That's pretty good.
2: It's kind of amazing.
0: It is kind of amazing.

0: know. And he's back together with Aaron Rodgers. It's, dude, can you make it up? I'm going to win the Super Bowl for the Green Bay Packers with Aaron Rodgers and prevent the Steelers from winning another one with Mike Tomlin. And then one day I'm going to be the one to take over for Tomlin after having coached the Cowboys. And then the guy who's going to be the quarterback is going to be Aaron Rodgers, who decides that I don't want to retire. I'll play one more year because it's Mike McCarthy in part. And I have stuff I want to write. But and I understand it's just like, wait a minute. Following up Tomlin without another 30-something coordinator that's right. never done it before somewhere else.
1: Exactly.
0: And just follow it up with Noel was that guy, Cowher was that guy, Tomlin was that guy. And we're not going to find who that guy is. I thought like Jesse Minner, for instance, right? Like coordinator who's defensive coordinator who's never done it, head coach somewhere before, but is ready to just be there for another 20-year run.
2: But we're Marcus Freeman.
0: Right. Right. Yeah. That's what you thought. But the bottom line is, if you're going to follow up Tomlin after 19 years, do you want to have somebody who's never done it before or somebody who's just like, I know the way you've done it here for 19 years, but I know how to do my way and I'm going to bring that way here. So the whole idea of a culture change, you kind of take that off the table. It's like, how are you going to establish yourself? Well, McCarthy's going to be like, what are you talking about? I know, here's my system, here's the way I run things. I've proven it for two other Blue Blood franchises.
3: Two of the greatest.
0: Although one I won a title for, and the other one is still waiting on an NFC Championship game appearance, still, after 30 years. Sorry, I got to keep bringing that up.
3: Like, it's it was unnecessary, though.
0: What's it going to look like? So that brings up second down. Can the Steelers' offense be explosive? Can they be explosive?
1: That's the question.
0: Because it seems like, how many times, unless Rodgers throws one of his zingers to somebody who's wide-ass open, or a couple of times, didn't he find Freiermuth a bunch of times to gash defenses? It's not like he didn't do it last year or couldn't do it last year. I don't think the offense last year wasn't explosive because Rodgers' arm can't deliver the football. It just, they didn't have the explosive players, and the one guy that you could have called explosive on their team last year, right? Because we didn't see it enough from DK Metcalf. Was Kenneth Gainwell, and he's gone. So what are we going to do here? You brought in Pittman from Indianapolis. It's time for my guy, Roman Wilson, who was J.J. McCarthy's number one target in the national championship team in Michigan. It's time for him to spark. You know, you got Jeremy Bernard in the draft. You missed on Mekhi Lemon because the Eagles sniped him before you could go, if you remember that. They were on the phone welcoming him to the Steelers. Wait a minute, why are the Eagles calling me? Right? They got an offensive lineman for Rodgers in this offense instead, but can they be explosive? I don't know.
2: Yeah, note on that, Rich. 11% explosive play rate on dropback passes, 26th in the NFL.
0: Third down, how fast can the defense return to steel curtain form? How fast can we get that? Patrick Graham's the DC now, okay? McCarthy brought him in after a 4-year run with the Raiders. They had Jamel Dean to the back end. He had a super year for Tampa. Jaquan Brisker is a safety that they added. Sebastian Joseph Day as well on the defensive line. You know, could the draft have helped? Don't know. They still have TJ. Right? Cameron Hayward's back for year 93.
2: He is.
0: And he's as dominant as ever.
2: Yep.
0: And the rest of the defense, you could say, is a little bit longer in the tooth. I don't know. I mean,
3: Charlie Porter Jr.
0: But they have some players, man, who can go hunt.
3: Queen.
0: Hunt if they are healthy. That's the third down. Fourth down. Is a simple question, and it's no offense. He would even say that he probably hears it and pisses him off or whatever, but how much does Aaron Rodgers have left in the tank? Three instances in NFL history of a quarterback at age 43 or older attempting at least 100 passes with a passer rating over 70. You want to guess where those three instances are?
2: All Tom Brady.
0: That's correct. Last year, he became just the fifth quarterback at age 42 or beyond to attempt at least 100 passes and post a passer rating above 76.5. So he took care of business there. And again, you know, he clearly isn't running like the old Rodgers. Let's be honest. I mean, he will.
3: 42, right?
0: The arm strength, though, that ball just flies out of his Hall of Fame arm. It just does. And if Pittman and DK Metcalf can get some help from a run game that really was not very, I mean, Gainwell did much of his damage through the air.
2: Yeah.
0: Right?
2: Yeah.
0: Jalen Warren would gash every now and then. The kid from Iowa, their running back, their rookie running back, they need something from him this year. So, and then let's see what they can do in the playoffs if they make it. Which they have a roster to do, let's be honest. It's not like this roster is completely empty. And that's my four downs on the Pittsburgh Steelers. I give you the floor if I've missed anything on this front.
3: Pretty much.
2: Yeah, I think you hit it with the explosive plays. That, you know, they just don't scare you offensively. And that's kind of where they're at right now. They need something from Michael Pittman. That was a huge addition. Hey,
0: but you know who puts up points? Mike McCarthy's offense puts up points.
2: Yeah, but
0: they do it.
2: CeeDee Lamb's not out there. You know,
3: DK Metcalf. But DK Metcalf and Pittman are out there.
0: Is no slouch, man.
2: I don't know, man.
0: And Pittman was a great ad. I thought that was a real smart play.
2: It feels like DK's best days are behind him.
0: Why would you say that?
2: I don't know. My eyes work.
0: Come on.
3: 59 catches, 850 yards, 6 tutties last year. I like the running backs. I like Warren. I like hit him with the Rico Dowdle.
2: For a guy Dowdle, you gave all that
0: Dowdle
2: money
0: being
2: to.
0: Added.
2: Yeah. Dowdle's
0: I
2: nice.
0: I missed.
2: But for a guy you gave all that money to, you need more than 59 catches.
0: Who, DK you're talking about?
2: Yeah.
0: Oh, I hear you. And again, it's not because Rodgers couldn't deliver it to him. I just don't think there was, I mean, he had that one game in Europe where he took one of the house and I'm like, that's the DK. That was explosive.
3: Look, he's only 28, DK Metcalf, and
0: I know.
3: It's not like it's over.
2: 200-yard games last year.
0: I know. I had him in fantasy. 844-204-RICH is the number to dial. 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

0: go there, pick up the memory, and then share it with her. That's why the pause is there, which is really interesting.
1: And that's why you're Emmy nominated. Our radio audience has returned Carolina Weidra of Pluribus, which you can catch right now on Apple TV. The first season, just absolutely remarkable. It's already been renewed for season two. Probably was the minute Vince Gilligan said, I'll do it. I'd love to get into that part of it. So, because again, for those who may not know, there's coming from outer space a virus essentially that gets loose on planet Earth that affects almost everyone on Earth, except for Ray Seahorn's character and a handful of others. And it becomes like a hive mentality where you lose your
0: individuality. Yep.
1: And it creates this question of like, would you like to be happy all the time, but you would lose your individuality if you do that.
0: Yeah.
1: And how was it explained to you though, when you first received a script to play your character in Pluribus?
0: Well, when I auditioned for it, I didn't know anything about the world that he created. I just had a description of Zosia, kind of. I didn't understand who Zosia really is. So when I auditioned for it, I just had that she's pleasant, she's likable. Mm-hmm. That was my first audition. And then when I tested for it, I read the first two scripts. And so I got more of the world that he created. Mm-hmm. And then I would have to ask him so many questions. I was like, wait a second. Okay, let's break it down to me, how you envision these people to be, how they move about the world. And we talked about there's one side of them that they are very pleasant, happy, content. They don't have the full spectrum of emotions as a regular person. They are fully fledged human beings, but they don't operate with being able to be angry, or they don't experience grief in their body. They have the memories of that, but they don't have it in their body. They're just happy, and they can perform anything and everything at the highest level of humanity.
1: Right.
0: Anybody that's been affected by this virus. So it was, I mean, the idea is so big. And, you know, when I first read, I was completely overwhelmed and excited. And
1: I imagine.
0: It's just so big, the idea of like one person being everything. Kind of like ChatGPT. Kind of like, you know, it's a bit of you know what I mean?
1: But Vince was here when Pluribus came out. And has he, I don't think he intended it to be AI criticism, but everyone kind of feels that it is.
0: Well, what's incredible is he had this idea 10 years prior to where, you know, AI was there, but it wasn't in the conversation yet.
1: Right, sure.
0: In the mainstream conversation to where it is today. So. Right. It's just incredible. What I find incredible is that Vince Gilligan is tapping into something so otherworldly. Do you know what I mean? That he had this idea and so relevant today.
1: Yeah.
0: With everything that's happening, right?
1: Well, the way that he does it too, I mean, the first episode of Pluribus, just, it had me at hello. First of all, I'm just such a fan of Breaking Bad and Better Call Saul that I'm in on whatever he wants me to be in on.
0: Oh my God, trust me, I was the same way.
1: And so when by the way, to be able to act in it has got to be remarkable, and we'll get to that in a second. But
0: yeah.
1: I just loved how, you know, when the virus takes over and Ray Seahorn's character realizes that something awful is happening and she doesn't figure it out, that the collective, I would say the hive.
0: Yeah, for sure. It's the collective.
1: Because they communicate. There's a phone number at the bottom of the screen. Like she turns on her television set and they're basically talking to her. Like the Secretary of Agriculture of the United States is talking to her through the. And if I'm not mistaken, the phone number actually, if you called it, really exists.
0: Yep. Yeah, yeah.
1: Right.
0: Which is so cool. So you would get a recording and then you could actually interact with it. Which is incredible.
1: Freaks me out, right? So it gets me in, but then it's a slow burn that I don't quite understand what your character, you know, your character first is introduced is what, you're naked flying a plane or something like that? Or did I get that right?
0: I'm wearing a jihad.
1: Okay.
0: Right. Yeah. And then I'm flying the airplane, the C-130, which I actually got to taxi for real.
1: For real?
0: For real. Yes. Like for real. I got to taxi the C-130 at the Albuquerque airport, which is, I mean, it's so insane if you really think about it.
1: Like, right.
0: I'm still pinching myself with all the things I got to do. And originally, I wasn't going to do it because the pilots felt for safety reasons, they were like, well, listen, like, she's not a pilot. That's it. We're not sure we can do it. And then after the we spent the day talking and discussing how the plane operates, and they saw how serious I am and how, you know, I'm taking this role very seriously. And I was very curious, and they felt safe enough where they allowed me to do it.
1: And again, that indicates wild. For those, again, that, again, the fact that you are connected to every other being on planet Earth who has been affected by this, which is every being on planet Earth with the exception of a handful. There's a pilot in the hive who can download you with the information on how to be best pilots to download you on how to fly one of those.
0: Absolutely. Well, every individual, every person individually can perform open heart surgery as the greatest surgeon in the world. Everything I would perform will be at the highest level of humanity.
1: What an idea.
0: It's wild. And so, you know, when I was in episode 9, I am on the helicopter, so I would get lessons of how the helicopter works. And she's the greatest pilot as a helicopter pilot. She's the greatest, you know, airplane pilot. Whatever it is, she's the greatest at. Okay. So whatever I do, anything, I have to do it. That it also lives in my muscle memory. The croquet game, when we play the croquet game, you know, I'm the greatest player. So, you know, it's just so fascinating and so wild. But I have to rehearse for every single thing. So it lived in my body. So it looked like I've done it millions of times.
1: So is there anything that you've been asked to do that you're actually really great at?
0: Taxing the C-130.
1: You never knew you had it in you, huh?
0: No idea.
1: Wow, until you try it, I guess. All of us, that's inspirational to all of us here. You never know you'll be able to taxi a C-130 until you're actually asked to do it by Vince Gilligan.
0: It's an incredible plane, by the way. It's such a beautiful machinery. I was quite blown away by it.
1: And again, it's just, it's like Breaking Bad in the fact that, you know, what would you do if you were put in Walter White's position, right? What would you do if...
0: Are you asking me that?
1: I'm asking the collective. In a way, I'm asking you that. So when you're sitting like, would I do what Walter White's doing? Would I not do what Walter White's doing? And in this case, with, you know, Ray Seahorn's character, what would you do if you're essentially one of the last people on Earth with your own ability to think and feel? And everybody else around you is not. Would you just say, you know what? I'm just going to go with the flow and be like one of them.
0: Oh, would I be Diabate? Would I be Mr. Diabate who did that? He was just like, I'll take advantage of this world and have beautiful models around me and enjoy myself. And
1: yeah, just tap
0: out. I'll be Carol, I think. Or there's Medusa's, right? Who's like, let's nuke him. Let's destroy him. Let's murder them all. And she's like, you know, Carol's like, wait a second. There's another way. There's a more gentler way. And I think, yeah, I'll be Carol. Her wife dies. She's grieving. I would probably take a few Xanax, probably drink a little bit, calm down, and then try to save the world.
1: Right.
0: And then would you... And she's the only one, by the way, because everyone is kind of okay with what's going on.
1: She seems to be the only one that is fighting for humanity and self-preservation, self-thought. What would you do if you were in that position, which is just a fascinating question that Pluribus puts in front of people. I'm wondering, has Vince told you where this is going?
0: I wish I could tell you. I do know. I have no idea. I'm dying to find out.
1: Really?
0: Yeah. But I love that because even in first season, I didn't know where it was going.
1: Right.
0: I would get the scripts as they would come out, and I would discover, you know, the series as with every script that came out, which was really fun to go on that ride not knowing.
1: Mm-hmm. So you do, like, you broke for finished shooting season one. You haven't gotten a single syllable for season two yet?
0: No.
1: Wow.
0: I just know he's very excited about it.
1: Well, I mean, I
0: cannot wait to read it and see. Yeah, I have no
1: clue. When are we getting to this part? What do we got? Am I asking Fight Club type things you're not allowed to say? Is that what you're saying right now?
0: We're going to start soon. I know that much. I don't know if I can reveal the dates, but it's
1: soon.
0: Should
1: I check hotel space in Albuquerque, New Mexico, to see if hotels are completely booked up?
0: There you go.
2: So
0: It's soon enough. I cannot wait. I'm really excited. And, you know, the cast, we love each other so much. I can't wait to be back together. Okay. It's such a blessing when you go to work with people that you love and admire. There's nothing better.
1: You got a favorite scene from season one that you're proud of in particular?
0: You know, I really love episode 8. I love the scenes in episode 8.
1: Which episode?
0: It's where you see there's an evolution that happens between Carol and Zosia.
1: Mm-hmm.
0: There's a shift to their relationship. Because prior to that, there's a dance that Zosia does with Carol all the time, not to go too far and... you know, she's making sure that Carol feels safe, and everything I do is to Carol feel seen and for her to come join us. And this, and then in episode 7, when she goes through the loneliness, she calls for me. I know that we're allowed to go further into the relationship. And then there's a transition of how we behave and how we are. And then we get intimate and the mango scene and all that happens in episode 8, which I really enjoyed. We had so much fun shooting that for many different reasons.
1: Part of me wants Carol to be happy watching this, okay? But also part of me knows that if you bring her over, humanity's over. And...
0: Well, there's still 12 left or 11 left.
1: I hear you, but like she that? Seems to be the only true. One yes, that, that's yes, actually yes. fighting for
0: yeah.
1: what's the right yeah. part about mm-hmm. living life, you know?
0: But let me ask you this, though. Yes, it's true. But if you think about what the others have to offer, what was great, we had these arguments on set all the time. Yes, is all that to bring back the humanity. But what the others have to offer, is it really that bad?
1: What
0: it's pretty incredible. They care about the planet. There's no prejudice. There's no racism. There's no war. You know, they don't kill anything. It's quite peaceful, right?
1: I guess I'm going to put it in sports terms. Like, Chris over there loves Boston sports.
0: Yeah.
1: I love New York sports.
0: Yeah.
1: TJ in behind you, on your right shoulder, likes 15 different teams. You know what I mean? We make fun of him all the time for that. But you know, and Mike loves, he used to love the Yankees only, and then he gave them up for the Dodgers, which, you know,
0: oh,
1: again.
0: Wow, that must have, whoa. Okay.
1: See, by the way,
2: even she gets it.
1: Right?
0: Carolina, I don't know much about sports, but I know that's a major shift.
1: She's from Poland and knows you're wrong. Okay. So, but you see what I'm saying? Like, but that lends to a lot of great conversation
0: sure.
1: for 3 hours every day, I'd like to think.
0: Sure.
1: And so, but what would it be if we're all like, oh yeah, we love the 49ers. Oh yeah, we just, and
0: where's
1: this
0: love and peace all the time where there's no debate
1: yeah.
0: and like,
1: you know, one of them feels hurt and a billion people around the planet suddenly get depressed. You know what I mean? Like that. That's not
0: and
1: cool.
0: That's the argument, right? So that's the conversation we would have. Like, yes, and the individuality gives you that you can have, you can be surprised. Like you would have never been surprised again. And being an individual, get to be surprised and experience and have these debates. Yes. But is that worth giving up for the goodness that the others have to offer? Obviously to you would say yes.
1: Right.
0: Yeah.
1: You know, and obviously I would.
0: And there's
1: love
0: some
1: that.
0: People that would say no with everything that's happening in the world. Like, no, I would love the world to be the others.
1: But they wouldn't know what it would be like for 2 seconds to give up their individuality. That's
0: no.
1: The point. You know what I mean? Like, because for a utopia, like yeah. obviously we what would be the price? What's the cost?
0: The cost of there would be no war and people would live in peace and harmony and unconditional love for one another.
2: I don't want to love everyone.
1: See, again, he's from Boston.
0: What did you say?
2: I don't want to love everyone.
0: Well, there you have it. There you have it. So you would be probably Carol fighting for the world.
2: Yeah, of course.
0: Yeah, yeah, yeah.
1: He's as close to the Carol character as anybody that's yeah. sitting here in this yeah. set right now.
0: But it's fascinating. But that's what I'm grateful for our show is that it starts these conversations and people can have these conversations.
1: Right.
0: You know, people can have these debates. And I had people text me and say that they're having pluribus dinners to talk about it. And
1: pluribus dinners?
0: Yeah, pluribus dinners to talk about what it brought up for them and what they thought about it and dissect it and just have these debates about what pluribus means to them.
1: Well, but if they really want to take it the next level, then they all have to eat the same thing, right? They all have to drink the same thing.
0: Well, let's tell them their diet is very specific, which I'm not sure.
1: Spoiler alert, we need to really get into what they're eating.
0: Their diet is very particular.
1: It's very, I should say so. I should say so with fava beans and a nice Chianti.
2: Hey.
0: Right. See, I didn't know until I didn't know about the diet until we got to that episode. Oh. And I remember when Vince revealed it to us, we went, oh.
1: He is the sweetest guy.
0: He is.
1: With the darkest side.
0: I love it.
1: He had to be the sweetest delivery of cannibalism of all time.
0: Yeah.
1: Oh yeah. So
0: yes.
2: Yeah.
1: You know, I mean,
2: yeah. He's the nicest guy in Hollywood.
0: Yeah, I so agree with you. He's such a wonderful human being, yeah. And his sense of humor and
1: awesome.
0: It's so unexpected. If you would meet him, you'd be like, "Whoa, I can't believe that is there." But it's so beautiful and perfect.
1: Yeah, he's created Walter White.
0: Yes,
1: he's created all of these characters.
0: Yes,
1: you know.
0: I'm so awesome. Curious, like how, like
1: where's this
0: I
1: going?
0: Did tell him. Well, I did tell him if I was part of the hive mind, I would love to be in his brain.
1: Yes,
0: I would love to live in his brain. And
1: what do you say to that?
0: He said, "No, you wouldn't want that." Mm. Obviously,
1: see individuality. He's more Carol than Zosia,
0: and he says that. I think he says that he's more. He is. There's a bit of Carol.
1: I love it.
0: And yeah.
1: Well, congrats.
0: There's
1: to
0: a
1: you.
0: Bit of him and Carol.
1: I'd love for you to tell a story how you got the audition, if you don't mind.
0: Oh God, yeah, absolutely. So, you know, it was during the pandemic, which was the lockdown happened in March, and in July, my husband and I, we decided that it's time to make some children.
1: Okay.
0: And I got pregnant, and I told my team, which was very important for me to be a stay-at-home mom for the first 2 years of my kids' life, because, mm-hmm. you know, my parents used to travel all the time. And so during that time, after I gave birth, my manager and my agent decided to part ways, which was really terrifying, and I was already 40, and that was really painful. And then I, because that happened, I was like, I'm gonna have a second child. And so I was very blessed to have my son right away, both of them. And then when, you know, I've been working since I'm 16 years old, so taking a break from me was also very hard, mm-hmm. because I've always been either was modeling and then acting. And then when my second son was a year and a half, I was really craving to, I was like, okay, I think I'm starting to get ready to, like, you know, to get back to work. And I didn't know how. And I was really terrified. I was 41 at the time. And then out of nowhere, I got an email from my commercial agent or agency, mm-hmm. that I was not working with, but I still happened to be on their roster. Mm-hmm. And this lady emailed me and she said, "Hey, there's a request for a tape for an audition. What would you like me to do with it?" And I looked at it, and all I saw, it said Anna and the description of the character. And I emailed her back and I said, "Do you mind finding out what this is for? Because you never you never know what it could be." And so she came back and she said, "It's Vince Gilligan for Apple TV." And I just went, "Are you kidding me? What is what?" And just to put it out there, it was my dream to work with Vince Gilligan, right? So, since Breaking Bad.
1: Yeah, of course.
0: And I used to be with ICM, and he was with ICM. And I used to ask my team, "Please, I'll be a chair. I'll be background. Whatever it is, I just would love to meet this man and be in his universe." And so that never happened until this audition. And so I put myself on tape, and then I got 2 days later, they emailed me back saying they want to see more material, and it was Christmas time. And so I happened to email, because Sharon Bialy and Sherry Thomas and Russell Scott, who are the casting directors, I've auditioned for them many times years prior. So I asked for their email and I decided that I'm going to talk to them personally and mm-hmm. take it from there. And they said to me that after Christmas, they're going to decide if we're going to test or not, the next steps. But the interesting bit that I find during that time, like before I got that email, Russell Scott told me that they had over 5,000 submissions for this role.
1: Wow.
0: Worldwide.
1: Whoa.
0: And they couldn't find Zosia. And they went through their digital database. They couldn't find her. And they have this cabinet in their office with handwritten notes of every actor they've ever seen from like years prior. Mm-hmm. And they had to go through that. And they started going through it and they saw my photo and their handwritten notes on me. And Russell said, "Whatever happened to her?" And that's how I got the audition. That's how they searched me out, which is, you know, which I'm still pinching myself. I can't believe that I got this opportunity, that I got this role, and to be here, being Emmy nominated actress, I get emotional. It's truly unbelievable, you know, making that choice to become a mom, having that experience, and then now this. I just feel incredibly, incredibly lucky.
1: Well,
0: and to work with Vince, to work with Ray, who are the one that, like, they're the most incredible human beings and incredibly talented. It's such a gift, as you know. You've interviewed all of them. Mm. So it's like, they're magnificent.
1: They are. They are.
0: You
1: know? And you are too.
0: Thank you.
1: And congratulations on this. You know, and just like Pluribus, your story is like the world is so big, but it's also so small.
0: You know? What a beautiful way to put it. Yeah.
1: Thanks for coming on here. Congrats on everything going on. Let's stay in touch. Certainly whenever this season two comes out. I mean, I don't want to talk anymore about it.
0: Soon enough, you guys. It will. It will come out.
1: Very good.
0: It's going to be very exciting.
1: Carolina Wiedre right here on the Rich Eisen Show. Check out Pluribus right now on Apple TV. And, of course, we're rooting for you for the Emmys.
0: Thank you.
1: Back on the show with Suze coming up next for Women's Sports Now.
0: Thank you.
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0: 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Good to see you, Suze Schuster. How are you, Susie?
1: Susie.
2: Hey, guys. Hey, thank you for that round of applause.
3: That was only me, Susie. No,
4: I
3: was
4: clapped.
2: Thanks, Mikey.
0: I told him about what we did yesterday with Irv on his pod.
2: That was so fun. It was so great. We had the best time.
4: Nice.
2: And what a great setup.
0: And also over there.
2: Yeah, the White House.
0: But they will also, like TJ asked the question you were asking before about invitations to our wedding.
3: Oh, yeah. So we know that you famously invited Irv to the wedding. You asked Kobe. You almost had Kobe to come. What are the notable names
4: who else
3: were almost at your wedding? Maybe they couldn't make it, or.
2: That's like the worst name drop, right? Almost at the wedding?
0: Well, I mean, Kobe.
3: Well, I mean, this is how we started.
0: Again, I wasn't there when you ran into Irv. I was there when we ran into Kobe together on Central Park South.
2: That was very sweet.
0: And he thought about it for.
2: No, he was like, can I
0: literally thought, first of all, I'm like, wow, Suze is really, inviting him. And he paused for a second to the point where, is this going to happen?
3: Did you think about moving the wedding back
0: just to make sure?
1: No, yeah, Kobe, anything you need.
0: No.
4: Yeah. Later, we're good.
0: I know.
2: I know. I think he really would have if he could have. I mean, he literally was.
0: I do, too.
2: In deep contemplation.
0: I agree. But I'm curious. Was there anybody else? I never asked you this.
4: Shaq?
3: You know, I asked.
2: You know, in retrospect, that was a big mistake.
3: Asking him?
2: Yeah. That was a big.
3: Because he loves you.
2: Kind of
0: Phil, Pete, did you ask Pete?
2: No, Phil. No.
0: Did you ever give him a book?
3: Yeah.
0: You gave him a book, right?
2: Yeah. You know my full story with you remember that? I think I told you this. It's probably not the nicest story in the world, but he used to love to, how much time do we have?
0: He used
2: to
0: love the clock.
2: He used to always, famously give his players books. We all know that he would, The Confederate in the Attic was a famous book that he gave to Jerry West. Mm-hmm. And he would really measure you out. And I remember being at, a Lakers practice. He was a little standoffish to a lot of the women covering.
0: Okay.
2: And as you know, in Los Angeles, we had all different shapes and sizes.
0: Weren't allowed under the triangle.
2: And and I was sitting there reading an Eckhart Tolle book, and I am not a self-help book person. Mm-hmm. I think I read 5 pages. I was like, no. I get how this ends. And so Phil stops and he says, what are you reading? And he'd been a little dismissive of me when I started. And I showed him the book. He goes, Eckhart Tolle, what do you think? I said, I think it's garbage, and I think I already know how this ends. And he looks at me, and he said, where'd you go to school like that? The raised eyebrow, the soul patch. Mm-hmm. And I said, Columbia, where did you go?
0: knowing that it wasn't
2: he
0: Columbia.
2: Didn't go to Columbia. And after that, Phil loved... He loved not only Tom's, but he loved people who were curious and wanted to learn, and he liked smart people.
0: Right.
2: And I really think that, I was coming up in a different time where, obviously the standards were different for women and people judged and prejudged a lot. But he really liked the fact, then he was curious, what did you study? I said, okay, I had a double major in history and art history. And he was like, what?
0: You're covering the Lakers?
4: You're covering the Lakers.
2: But yeah, that's my Phil book story. And so he started asking me, like, what are you reading? And so we would kind of every so often.
0: And he wasn't toss invited to the wedding. He didn't get
2: the invite. No.
1: North
2: but Dan Patrick did, and we're going to his daughter's wedding.
0: His daughter's getting married
2: on Saturday.
0: George
2: is getting married.
0: So I'm going to take over the bar.
2: Yeah, you should.
0: See how that feels, because that's what he did at ours.
4: Yeah.
2: And I'm her borrowed for her wedding. Old, new borrowed.
0: Oh, is that right?
2: Yeah, I'm excited.
0: Cool. Women's Sports Now, 6 Eastern. 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
3: I'm Christine Lisi. A couple of months after being the top overall pick in the NFL draft, Fernando Mendoza will be making his preseason debut tonight. The Raiders' plan for their rookie QB is plenty of snaps against the Cardinals. Could get some with members of the first-team offensive line. He's practiced mostly with the second-teamers after Kirk Cousins was named the starter. Arizona rookie quarterback Carson Beck rib injury won't play. The injury not considered serious. Bengals QB Joe Burrow and Cincinnati's other stars will play at least a few snaps versus the Lions tonight. ESPN NFL reporter Jeremy Fowler.
4: They're trying to get in and out, just get like a dress rehearsal, and you won't see Joe Burrow on the field very long. But the Bengals liked how they did last year. Zach Taylor put him out there early in the preseason to get a dress run. It went well. Everybody was healthy. They got some good work in, made sure they were ready for week one. So they're going to replicate that plan. And also, Joe Burrow's missed significant time the last 3 to 4 years. So he wants to be out there with his guys, make sure that offense is crisp.
3: Bills coach Joe Brady plans on everybody that's healthy playing Saturday against Carolina, including quarterback Josh Allen, in the first game ever played at the team's new stadium.
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28: Shannon, I had every color Jabot jeans.
15: Oh, you did?
28: My college roommate played defensive end, right?
15: Uh-huh.
28: He was from New Orleans. Uh-huh. So he wore size 42. Not to mention, I went to college at 5'8", 125. And I used to wear some of his jeans.
15: What?
28: With the belt scrunching up. In the front, t-shirts coming down to my kneecaps, some Soldier Reeboks and everything.